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1: You go to the wild adventure. That could be the best week of your life. Just go to twi.us and sign up and check it out. I think you will agree with me. You know, some wives send their husbands. Some fathers send their sons. Some sons send their fathers. I have not yet received in a decade a bad postcard from the men who participate there. Now I want to go to the second big story of the day. I'm going to cover the Cornell story in hour three because I have Lilacs and I have Bethany Mandel. And that's a big story all weekend long. Disgusting, distasteful. I'm giving you a lot of warning in advance. I'm going to cover it in hour three, so you don't have to be in the car with Smalls if you don't want me to hear me cover it. But I do want to cover the other big story. We had to pull all of our B-1s off of an airbase in London because of a threat to the base by jihadis in the United Kingdom. So Marco Rubio got caught up on Andrews Air Force Base tarmac, asked about it, cut number 16.
2: Well, you have, the Department of War is constantly reallocating resources where they need to be. There's regular rotations that happen as well, so
3: I think you guys are just...
2: Well, I mean, we've documented what happened last week. I wouldn't just directly tie that to the move that was made. The only reason why you guys are focused on how many planes are visible is because of the threat that happened last week, but it's not unusual to see rotations happen and movement of that to different parts of the world based on exercises, redeployments, people changing out, and new people coming in, new planes coming in, old planes going out. So crews are changing all the time. You guys are really focused on that now because of the threat.
4: So you still have confidence in British security at the base and generally speaking?
2: Oh, we have confidence in the security of all of our bases because all of our bases are theoretically could be threatened at any moment. And that's why there's so much security built around them. And with the Brits, we've worked very closely for a very long time, including on this investigation, and they couldn't be more cooperative.
1: You know, they could be more cooperative by not releasing the six people that have been arrested and then turned loose. But what the secretary is saying, you don't know what's going on. You haven't got a clearance. I'm not going to tell you. It might just be an ordinary rotation. Now, let's go into the political part of the day. James Tallarico, the gift that keeps on giving. You got to vote for Ken Paxton if you're in Texas. Why? Because parties run the Senate. It's either going to be the Republican Party running the Senate, and that means good judges, good appointees, good economic policy. It's going to be Democrats, and nothing's going to happen except impeachment trials. Very easy to vote for Ken Paxton over James Tallarico. Let me make it easier for you. Here's James Tallarico on a Zoom education call talking about what he views to be the problem in education, cut number 17.
5: I think we have to understand, especially for the white educators that are on this call, that these violent hierarchies, these systems, white supremacy, heteropatriarchy, economic exploitation, those things have colonized our own minds.
1: All right. Heteropatriarchy has not colonized my mind. And to the educators out there, if your mind has been colonized by anything, get out of the business of teaching because you've got a textbook and you're supposed to teach algebra. You shouldn't have a colonized mind. And if you're teaching American history, it starts with the Mayflower and the settlement in Jamestown and goes forward from there. Not that hard. It's dates, name, places, teach the good and the bad, teach it all. You don't have to have a hetero, colonial, whatever it was that he said. Second bit of James Tallarico, for all of you who are out there thinking that your Christianity or Judaism was unique, cut number 18.
6: Christians and Muslims and Jews all worship the same God. Muslims love Jesus. They love Moses and Abraham. We are all branches on the same tree as the Abrahamic faith. And so it's heartbreaking to watch extremists, whether they are Christian nationalists or whether they're the Taliban or Al-Qaeda, perverting these beautiful traditions that have so much in common to attack others and consolidate their own power.
1: James Tallarico

0: Millions will vote soon. But do they really know the issues? Now, Rob Schmidt is on Newsmax tonight talking about the war for America's future. Rob Schmidt reveals that many Americans are embracing socialism, especially young people. Rob exposes the hidden dangers of socialism and its war on our freedom. 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A secure border, biggest tax cuts in history, inflation under control, lowest drug prices, largest crime drop ever, and so much more. 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
6: Welcome back, America. Abdul El-Sayed making news today. First of all, President Obama has announced he's going to go campaign with him between now and the election. No surprise there. Radicals help radicals out. And I am surprised. Abdul El-Sayed just got done with an interview with Martha McCollum. I'll have that clips for you in just a moment. First, let me take my relief factor this hour. Icarian curcumin is Veritron Omega. Hope you had a great weekend outdoors. I got my 10K in, and it's turning a little bit chilly. Time to depart in a couple of weeks, head back to the Beltway. But in the meantime, Icarian curcumin is Veritron Omega every single day. If you're watching on the Salem News Channel on Fast TV, Roku, or Amazon, or Pluto, or Samsung, you see me take that. You see the empty packet. And the reason I do that on the air every day in the first hour, and remind you in hours two and three, is it really does work. 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Here's a teaser. Abdul El-Sayed with Martha McCollum on terrorism, cut number 22.
7: It's not, the victim is never at fault. And terrorism is wrong, no matter who perpetrates the terrorism. who it's perpetrated against. Mm-hmm. Terrorism is wrong, and we need to root it out. I think the big question we have to ask is, when we engage in the world, are we creating a safer world or a less safe world? And, you know, you think about the choices that get made by people at the very top, get made too often with the interests of corporations or governments at heart. Who is affected by that? And how do we make sure that, A, we're keeping people safe from the things that they might do, but also how do we think about moving in a way where we want to limit, reduce the violence in the world? And I'll just say, war is a system of violence. When you think about a war that we shouldn't be fighting, like the war in Iran right now, why are we fighting this war? To what end? Who benefits from it? Why did we do this?
6: I guess he thinks that this is like high school speech and debate. If you run a bunch of questions together, you sound deep. You don't. We have fought the war with Iran to prevent them from having a nuclear weapon and then to open up the Strait of Hormuz, and I hope to bring freedom to the people of Iran. If he doesn't know that, or if he disagrees with the objective, I would expect a more coherent answer, such as they weren't close to a nuclear weapon. But that would require you go in harm's way, because there are facts out there that show that they were at breakout. So what Abdul El-Sayed is doing when he strings a series of questions together is not answering a question by posing a string of questions. There's lots more of that coming up. He went for 15 minutes with Martha. Good on her. I'll bring it to you as we start next hour right here on The Hugh Hewitt Show.
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13: With SRN News, I'm Ken Lorman in Washington. President Trump is in Grand Island, Nebraska for a high-profile midterm election campaign rally. He told the crowd their high gas and diesel prices will be coming down very soon.
14: Last week, at my request, European nations agreed to release massive amounts of diesel fuel from their reserves. They have tremendous diesel fuel. Diesel's a big thing over there. We have a good relationship, and they're releasing it as we speak. Prices are all going down. Prices are all going way down, but they really are going to plummet as soon as that war ends.
13: President stumping tonight for Senator Pete Ricketts and other Republicans in the state. He warned about turning power over to Democrats, saying again this is one of the most important midterm elections ever. They are in less than 30 days. The U.S. has removed all of its B-1 bombers from an airbase in the United Kingdom following security concerns over a suspected terror plot. The Pentagon says about a dozen bombers have returned to the U.S. but remain ready for combat missions. The move follows the arrest of six suspects accused of plotting an attack on the base. The U.K. is saying there are strong indications Iran was involved. Following a record overseas deployment, the USS Abraham Lincoln is expected to arrive home Thursday.
15: There are about 5,000 sailors on board. The Navy says the crew played a critical role during its deployment in the Middle East, which lasted more than 286 days without a port stop. There are rumors that President Trump will be in San Diego for the return of the vessel, but that is not yet confirmed by the White House. About 40 of the helicopter strike squadron departed the ship and returned to San Diego last Friday. Rich Thomason reporting.
13: Wall Street closed higher to start the week. This is SRN News.
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18: 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Meta's $18 billion settlement isn't new. I mean, it put an end to a massive lawsuit that alleged the company purposefully got teens hooked on Facebook and Instagram and then lied about the dangers. 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I'm Jonathan McKee, author of Parenting Generation Screen, with Plugged In by Focus on the Family.
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22: Tonight, expect cloudy skies and high humidity with a few showers and a thunderstorm possible. There may be ponding on streets and highways. The low temperature will be 76 degrees. Tomorrow will bring mostly cloudy skies and continued humidity with a few showers and a heavy thunderstorm likely. The high temperature will reach 81 degrees. That's your AccuWeather forecast. I'm meteorologist Jason Caterina for AM860, The Answer.
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6: Welcome back, America. I'm Kim Hewitt. Just wrapped up Martha McCollum on Fox News talking with Abdul El-Sayed. Now, number one, I think Abdul El-Sayed is in deep trouble if he's appearing on Fox with Martha. Two, he picked, again, the wrong person. Martha knows what she's doing and gets him because he doesn't know much. And three, I'll quote Matt Whitlock. Abdul doesn't get any credit for going on Fox if he just tries to filibuster. Good on Martha McCollum for not letting him just run out the clock. And she didn't. So let's just play my five clips. Again, cut 22. This is El-Sayed's word salad on terrorism.
7: It's not The victim is never at fault. And terrorism is wrong, no matter who perpetrates the terrorism, who it's perpetrated against. Mm-hmm. Terrorism is wrong. And we need to root it out. I think the big question we have to ask is, when we engage in the world, are we creating a safer world or a less safe world? And, you know, you think about the choices that get made by people at the very top, get made too often with the interests of corporations or governments at heart. Who is affected by that? And how do we make sure that, A, we're keeping people safe from the things that they might do, but also how do we think about moving in a way where we want to limit, reduce the violence in the world? And I'll just say, war is a system of violence. When you think about a war that we shouldn't be fighting, like the war in Iran right now, why are we fighting this war? To what end? Who benefits from it? Why did we do this?
6: Okay, four questions, each one of which is easily answered if you pay attention to the news. He apparently doesn't. Cut number 22, talking about how President Obama, of all people, did great with Iran and the pallets of cash. Cut number 23.
0: Iran created a huge threat to the neighborhood. Well, they killed thousands of American citizens.
7: Well, Martha, you know, you and I both
0: back
7: know.
0: To the Beirut bombing at the Marine barracks in the early 1980s.
7: But the threat had been contained, the big threat, the nuclear threat. So the challenge is this.
0: Well, I don't know about that. They had been breaking the JCPOA, by many estimations. They had been breaking them.
7: By estimations that people like to cherry pick, sure. But we had contained that threat when President Obama was president. And then Donald Trump came and tore that agreement up. And then in his second administration created a war that people in the state of Michigan are now paying for at the grocery checkout counter, at the pump for gas, in our tax dollars. Mm-hmm. And then you ask yourself, does more war make us actually safer? And I think the argument that we continue to need to learn is that less war in the world is usually safer.
0: Well, obviously, all these times.
7: I just want to go back to the issue. Martha, I hadn't finished my point. I just want to finish what I was saying. We're in a situation right now where we could have chosen peace. And instead, we chose war. And now you've got a situation at the Strait of Hormuz where we can't move oil and gas. The price of energy has gone way up.
0: I got to jump in there. That's not true. What we're actually seeing now, the Wall Street Journal put out a piece the other day that said we're almost to the level of getting oil out of the strait and the region.
7: So why are our gas prices so high?
0: That we were at right before the war started. And I think you are going to start to see them come down. That's what we're seeing from economists who are reporting in the Wall Street Journal.
7: That's not what Michiganders are experiencing at the pump.
0: Well, it might take a little while. But the fact is, you know, well, you see we were in a situation of peace. I'm not so sure about that.
6: He just simply stated in his truth that oil and gas isn't coming out of the Gulf. Martha corrects him, and he gets defensive and angry. This guy's an angry fellow, but here's his lengthy stem winder of a filibuster. Cut 24.
7: Well, I just want to say there was no war, and then there was a war. And more war has made us less safe. It has increased our prices. It has made it so that we don't know where the prices are going to go tomorrow.
0: Let me ask you about something.
7: And I just want to say that the average Michigander is looking at this. You know, I spend a lot of time with Michigander.
0: You said that they're upset about gas prices.
7: And it's not just gas prices. It's also grocery prices.
0: Okay.
7: It's also the 18 service members who lost their lives. It's also the fact that you have service members who got deployed and were stuck out at sea without the resources or the rations that they needed.
0: If you know, as I do,
7: I'm
0: going to jump in now because I can't let you filibuster. So, first of all, our service members are incredible, and they are heroes, and they serve our country. And what they're doing over there is protecting us from threats. One of the other things that we are cognizant of is that some of these threats that we're seeing, and we see what happened in the UK, this threat to the airbase in the UK, we have threats all over the Middle East, and they've been going on since before the war. And that's one of the reasons for the war. But we have, the United States has terror designations on Muslim Brotherhood organizations in Lebanon, Egypt, and Jordan. So if you become a U.S. senator, will you support those terrorist designations of those groups in order to support U.S. national security?
7: I think terrorism is the act of political violence. So I will support a terror designation for any organization that is engaged in or committed to political violence.
0: Do you support the designations of the Muslim Brotherhood in those countries?
7: I want to understand.
0: Egypt?
7: Show me that they're engaged. Any organization is engaged in political violence, I will back a terrorist.
0: So on October 7th, the Egyptian chapter of the Muslim Brotherhood called for violent attacks against the United States, its partners and interests. The Jordanian Muslim Brotherhood supported Hamas.
7: So I understand.
0: And they threatened Americans living in the region and our partners. So do you stand by those designations?
7: As I said, any organization engaged in political violence or calling for political violence is engaged in terrorism, and I would support those designations. That being said, I think there is this argument that you try to make often, which is that the best way to take this problem on is just more war. And how has that worked out for us?
0: So what's are better? We spent trillions of dollars. Security.
7: No, the war in Iraq.
6: Maddening.
7: Right? Which on this channel they spent years and years.
0: How would you have responded?
7: Pressing.
0: So the war
7: can you answer my question? I just want to understand. Has that made us safer? Are we more safe because of the war in Iraq? Are we more safe because of the war in Iran? And I think the argument here is always more war. You got folks like Mike Rogers, who I'm running against. His argument is always there's a war for that. And you know what we end up paying for that? Trillions of dollars. Thousands of lives of our servicemen and women. Lives that were lost on the battlefield. Lives that are being destroyed because they're defunding the VA as we speak. And we're paying more for all of this in energy costs, more at the grocery store. So
0: do we really think that we should do more?
6: Martha's doing a good job here trying to stop the filibuster, but he just rolls on. Cut 25.
0: Or in Afghanistan in particular, was because we had thousands of Americans who were slaughtered just
7: Understood.
0: A few blocks
7: and
0: from
7: I,
0: here.
7: And I understand that.
0: Would you have not done that? You wouldn't have responded?
7: No, my point is about the war in Iraq. And the war in Iraq was one of those wars that because we had had a war in Afghanistan and Iraq was like next door within the same region, we're like, why don't we just go to war there too?
0: So you supported the effort, and folks sitting in these chairs
7: were justifying that. Mm-hmm. And now we have the war in Iran. And they told us
0: war is always controversial. I hear what you're saying.
7: But my point is, it's not that it's just always controversial. It's that you're trying to make the argument that somehow more war is exactly what we need right now. And I'm just saying that more war is not what Michiganders need.
0: I'm not arguing that we need more war. I'm arguing that you have to defend America.
6: She didn't say anything like that. He's inventing things. He's got voices in his head. And his filibuster strikes me as so disingenuous. Let me get in the last clip, Hassan Piker clip, obligatory, cut number 26.
0: I want to ask you this question about Hassan Piker, because he just did an interview with New York Magazine. And I actually wasn't going to ask you anything about him, because I've looked at a lot of interviews that you did, and I know you've commented on it quite a bit. But he's piping up again. So I don't know if he's doing you a favor or not. But this is new, and this is from New York Magazine. And the headline, Hassan Piker is now the most volatile force in American politics. And he was asked whether he felt abandoned by you. And he said, it doesn't matter because he's effing moving the needle. He will push the boundaries on what is permissible on Israel. And I trust him to do that. I think he will do his very best to hold Israel accountable as a senator. So I don't give an F that he's trying to move away from this conversation, because as I've said over and over, it's a mine and he's trapped. What do you say to that?
7: Look, this campaign was never about a streamer in California. This campaign was always about the price of gas and groceries, whether or not you could see a doctor when you get sick in the United States. I know every time I have a conversation here that he's going to come up. And the question is not about a relationship I got with a streamer in California. There's not a relationship. The reason I have a conversation with him is the same reason I have a conversation with you, because I want to talk to the folks out here who I want to have a conversation with. Do you think that you're better off now after 2 years of Donald Trump? Do you think that your gas is going to get any less expensive? Do you think that this war is justifiable, or the tariffs in Canada? So I'm going to have that conversation with all kinds of folks. It's the reason that I had a conversation with your colleague, Jesse, a month ago. Mm-hmm. The reason I'm sitting down here with you. It's the reason that I had a conversation with Hassan Piker. It's the reason that we do all of these interviews if you're running for office, because you want to move your message to as many different people as possible. So it's less about the person you're talking to. No offense, Martha. This is a lovely conversation.
0: I hear ya.
7: But it's about the audience that
0: exactly.
7: You're speaking to.
6: That he's a liar. All right, he's a liar. He had Hassan Piker carry him over the finish line in Michigan at the pool party and campaigning with him. That is not the same as appearing with Martha McCollum or Jesse on Fox News. He's more than welcome to come here, but we'll give him as much time as he wants. I don't have to interrupt him when you do an interview on radio. We got a lot more time than they do on television. He'll never show up here, though he is welcome to. Mr. Dr. El Sayed, you are welcome here for as long as you would like, but we'll go and we'll patiently go through your filibuster. And yes, I'll stop when occasionally you go off on this sequence of four or five or six questions, which are rhetorical, lettuce wrap, fast food of the American political moment. It doesn't work. It's low calorie. They're cheap calories. He doesn't know what he's talking about. He doesn't know much. Michigan, don't send that guy for 6 long years to the Senate. Stay tuned.
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0: With SRN News, I'm John Scott. On the road, President Trump visiting Deep Red, Nebraska for another rally ahead of the midterms. He's speaking to supporters in Grand Island in support of Senator Pete Ricketts and other Republicans running in the state, the midterms less than 30 days away. Pennsylvania's measles outbreak surpassing 1,000 cases on Monday. State health officials say there have been 1,004 measles cases so far this year. It's the largest measles outbreak in the U.S. in nearly three decades. In consumer news, if you recently bought an iPhone 18 Pro Max, you may want to hold on to the box. Forbes reports some devices are experiencing connectivity problems on AT&T, which can cause users to lose cellular service. Apple says some affected phones may need to be replaced. If your phone is working normally, Apple recommends installing the latest software to help prevent any issues. This is SRN News.
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8: Tonight will be cloudy and humid with a couple of showers and a thunderstorm expected, potentially leading to ponding on streets and highways. The low temperature will be 76 degrees. Tomorrow expect mostly cloudy skies with humidity persisting along with a couple of showers and a heavy thunderstorm. The high will reach 81 degrees. That's your AccuWeather forecast. I'm meteorologist.

0: 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Get started now. Don't get caught in the rush. You got all of October to file your paperwork with John and his team. Have them make the choice. You don't have to worry about a thing. January 1 comes along, you've got your new plan. So I was on with Aisha on Saturday. Let's go to that cut number 21.
1: For more, let's bring in Fox News contributor Hugh Hewitt. Hugh, this story just gets more and more crazy. So let me first just get your reaction to this breaking news today that this guy, this pilot, was banned from his home country of Oman for having extremist views and somehow got a job flying somewhere else.
0: You are startled by the same thing I am, Aisha, and good afternoon to you. I read that story this morning that we now have four governments, Oman, UAE, Israel, and the United States, saying he's a terrorist and probably got ties to Iran. So I sent a note off, I haven't heard back yet, to one of my AI buddies. Don't we have a system that connects the dots among at least all air pilots so that their background checks are connected up? Because that does seem to me to be a gaping hole. If you've been DQ'd for radicalization in Oman, you ought to be DQ'd in the UAE and DQ'd everywhere that planes fly, because there are, I think, between 100 and 110,000 air flights every day. And we've got to know who's flying those planes. We need good pilots for safety purposes, but you can't have radical. There's got to be a better way than paperwork following people too late.
1: It just makes Oman look terrible in this moment that they couldn't have flagged this guy to the rest of the region. This is Benjamin Netanyahu the other day talking about how he's been having trouble.
0: I want to go over to Martha McCollum. It's getting picked up online, the dodging of whether or not he will condemn the Muslim Brotherhood. Cut number 24.
2: Well, I just want to say there was no war, and then there was a war, and more war has made us less safe. It has increased our prices. It has made it so that we don't know where the prices are going to go tomorrow.
3: Let me ask you about something.
2: And I just want to say that the average Michigander is looking at this. I spent a lot of time with Michigander.
3: You said that they're upset about gas prices.
2: And it's not just gas prices. It's also grocery prices.
3: Okay.
2: It's also the 18 service members who lost their lives. It's also the fact that you have service members who got deployed and were stuck out at sea without the resources or the rations that they needed.
3: If you know, as I do,
2: I don't think this is making us safer.
3: I'm going to jump in now because I can't let you filibuster. So, first of all, our service members are incredible, and they are heroes, and they serve our country. And what they're doing over there is protecting us from threats. One of the other things that we are cognizant of is that some of these threats that we're seeing, and we see what happened in the UK, this threat to the airbase in the UK, we have threats all over the Middle East, and they've been going on since before the war. And that's one of the reasons for the war. But we have, the United States has terror designations on Muslim Brotherhood organizations in Lebanon, Egypt, and Jordan. So if you become a U.S. senator, will you support those terrorist designations of those groups in order to support U.S. national security?
2: I think terrorism is the act of political violence. So I will support a terrorist
0: designation. How hard is it to say yes? The Muslim Brotherhood is a terrorist organization. And there are some parts of it that are not terrorists, but it is founded by Qutb and before that Banna. And read what he can't say it. It's like he couldn't bring himself to condemn Ayatollah Khamenei, even though Khamenei had ordered the murder of 30 to 50,000 Iranians in January. He cannot ever say anything bad about Islamist terror. It's impossible for him. Michigan, I think he's in big trouble. That's why he's appearing on Fox. But bury him. Just put him 30 points down to send a message. Stay tuned. Selena Zito is next.
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0: He's right about that. We got one more cut of the president from Ohio, cut number 8 on Saturday night.
1: Last time, the radical Democrats had power. They gave us the worst inflation in American history, the highest energy prices in American history, the worst trade deficit in American history. They allowed 25 million people to pour across our borders from all over the world, from prisons, from mental institutions, drug dealers. And if they win the midterms, they will do it again. They're going to do it all again. The proud people of Ohio will not let that happen.
0: That means vote for John Houston. All right, Ohio, I'm on right now in every major market in Ohio. Remember to vote for John Houston. Come between now and November 3rd. 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Can I show you a little bit again of Steve Hilton? I played this in hour number one. I want to play it again. A little bit later in California right now. Cut number one. Steve Hill.
2: Wake up, California!
0: This must be Huntington Beach. Yep, it is Huntington Beach. If you're watching on the Salem News Channel, which is the broadcast TV everywhere, Roku and Pluto TV and Amazon and Samsung, Steve Hilton got lookalikes for Tom Cruise and Goose and went driving up and down Huntington Beach. And Huntington Beach is like the most conservative little red dot in the sea of blue that is the greater LA area. And they love Steve Hilton there. And I love Huntington Beach. When I get back to California in January, I'm teaching again this semester. I'll be spending every Saturday morning there. But I just think it's a bit of marketing genius for Steve Hilton to have done this. Double digits down right now. But Javier Becerra is so dumb. We'll see. Stay tuned. Every day there's another headline about artificial intelligence. It's advancing faster than anyone imagined. And it raises an important question. Where is this all headed? That's one reason I think you'll find Carbon Zero so interesting. The latest novel from AI pioneer Craig W. Stanfill, someone who spent years working in AI, understands both its incredible potential and its very real risk. In Carbon Zero, one seemingly harmless request to an experimental AI sets off a chain of events that no one saw coming. It's a fast-paced thriller, but what makes it especially compelling is how believable it feels. 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Should we be concerned about AI? This book paints a fascinating picture. Carbon Zero is available now. Go to Amazon and search for Carbon Zero by Craig W. Stanfill. That's Carbon Zero by Craig W. Stanfill. 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Once again, that's Carbon Zero by Craig Stanfill. You will thank me because every day brings another AI headline that could have been ripped right from the pages of Carbon Zero.
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0: 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Now, Rob Schmidt is on Newsmax tonight talking about the war for America's future. 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
7: Welcome back, America. I have been talking about it today off and on, only because I thought I would do it all in one day and do it with some smart people like Lilacs and my next guest, Bethany Mandel, because I find the subject so distasteful, I'm going to punt it to Bethany. Bethany, any idea what I'm going to punt to you?
8: Cornell?
7: Cornell! You got it! Cornell.
8: Okay. What
7: first
8: do I
7: of all,
8: win?
7: Assume that nobody knows what we're talking about, all right? And they've just tuned in, and they just heard Cornell. Tell them what we're talking about, and tell them what you think about it.
8: Okay. So there, in 2024, there was an incident on campus where there was an encounter of a certain nature. I did that for all of you parents who are driving your children home from school right now. You're welcome. Between seven young men who were students at Cornell and one young woman. The woman initially said it was consensual at the time, and then later on changed her mind. There was a lengthy investigation done by Cornell and by the district attorney where Cornell is in New York State. They decided not to prosecute this as a forcible interaction. But now sort of politics have gotten in the way of that. And it looks like there's going to be Letitia James, who's the Attorney General in New York, will be taking over for the local prosecutor, and there may be charges filed.
7: And what is your reaction to the coverage of the story, beginning with Sonny Hostin on The View right up to this weekend? It's now launched 1,000 ships. This case has launched 1,000 ships, and it was dead and buried until last week.
8: So this is not a sentence I typically utter, but Sonny on The View did an excellent job breaking down the case. Because there's two questions here. Was this legal and was it moral? And on the legal front, I think that it was. It was yucky. The reason I say it like that, because it was a yucky, terrible, immoral thing that happened. Everyone involved behaved immorally. The young men texted each other at the time, like, there's something available in this room if anyone wants to come in and just take a run for it. Like, it was extremely disturbing whether it was legal or not. I have a piece that's coming out probably in tomorrow's New York Post about the fact that this is fueled by the availability of really violent content that has proliferated online when it comes to the interactions between men and women online. And it is, you know, legal or not, this is a warning cry that I think parents need to be paying attention to, that the content that both young men and young women are consuming online about the interactions between them is diseased and broken. And it's changed the way that they think about the interpersonal relationships that that happen between men and women.
7: Now, I'm so far removed from college campus, right? I stepped on a college campus in 1974, and I left in 1983 when I left law school. None of this would have been remotely possible, in my view, at either institution that I attended. But that's 45 years ago. When you went to school at Rutgers, was this something that could remotely happen?
8: I think so, but I had a personal policy that I didn't, first of all, I've never done drugs, but I had a policy that I would never become too inebriated at a college party. I never went to a frat party because I don't trust college men. I didn't trust them when I was a college age student. And so what I think is interesting about the lawsuit, the civil lawsuit that Jane Doe has filed, is that she's blaming everyone but herself. She's even blaming the bar for over-serving her on beverages that she ordered herself. So there's a real lack of personal responsibility being taken here. You shouldn't snort ketamine off of someone else's body. I didn't think that that was something that needed to be taught at Cornell, but apparently it is.
7: Well, this is what comes down to the big question. Have universities completely abdicated the idea of being the parent in place at the time? Have they just given up on that?
8: I don't think that that's their role, actually, but I think that universities have abdicated their responsibility of being places of higher learning and achievement. And so it's just viewed as a party place for 4 years. And it's a very expensive party at that. It's, you know, I think Cornell is like, what, $35,000, $40,000 a year? Wow, that's a very expensive party. So I think that schools have abdicated their responsibility as providing, you know, a place of rigor and learning. And I think parents have abdicated their responsibility in teaching their kids, you know, very basic morality and not letting, you know, pornography basically provide sexual education for their children.
7: How about secondary schools, both public and private? Have they collapsed? Because, you know, I went to Catholic schools. You had an hour of religion a day. The natural law was not exactly a surprise to anyone who comes out of 12 years of Catholic education. You know what's right, you know what's wrong. And I'm guessing these boys knew it was wrong, and this girl knew it was wrong, but they did it anyway. Do you think secondary schools have just fumbled?
8: I guess, but I blame that on the parents much more so than the schools. I think schools have responsibility to teach the basics of sexual education. A lot of schools have replaced, you know, the sex ed that I think is helpful to get when you just, you know, you're learning the biology of this is how babies are made and this is how it works. They've replaced that with, like, consent is the most important thing and nothing else matters. If that's the case, then, like, you wouldn't walk out of this encounter feeling disgusting afterwards, which I think Jane Doe did feel. So there, I think, you know, schools have an opportunity to teach, you know, more than consent. But I put this on parents. Parents really need to be the ones that are raising their children morally and ethically. And I think that at least seven parents at Cornell did not do so.
7: And so your piece in the Post tomorrow, are you laying the blame on everybody or nobody or one person or institution in particular?
8: So I talk a lot about the influence of pornography in sort of how this came to be. I just read a fantastic book called Boys Adrift by Dr. Leonard Sachs. He's fantastic. And he actually re-released Boys Adrift. He published it, I think, 20 years ago, and he re-released it because there was just so much out there when it comes to the impact of pornography and AI on young men that he felt like he needed to re-release an entire book to cover that. And his findings were really shocking. The number of young men who need to partake in Viagra in order to feel stimulated because they've set the bar so high on stimulation because of pornography.
7: So we will look for that, Boys Adrift, and we will look for Bethany Mandel's column tomorrow in the New York Post. Follow on at Bethany Shondark. Bethany, thank you for handling the curveball. I always throw them at you and Lilacs when I have nobody else to talk to about these things. Thank you, Bethany Mandel. Don't go anywhere, America. I'm Hugh Hewitt.
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7: Welcome back, America. I'm Hugh Hewitt. Thank you for listening today. If you missed it earlier, Ambassador Rahm Emanuel, former ambassador to Japan, former mayor of Chicago, former chief of staff in the White House of President Obama, former number two in the House Democratic Caucus. Brilliant guy, very smart guy, a lot of fun to be around. He rarely gets tongue-tied. He got tongue-tied when he got asked by Kristen Welker, would he just flat-out endorse Abdul El-Sayed? And, of course, Rahm Emanuel knows the guy is a menace and an Islamist apologist at best. Here's what Rahm had to say, cut number nine from the ambassador.
12: Will you endorse Abdul El-Sayed?
13: Yeah, it's a complex issue.
12: Will you endorse Abdul El-Sayed?
13: Look, I'll be going to
12: support him, given that position.
13: Yeah. We have massive disagreements. I support the Democratic Party. I support the Democratic candidate. I'll be going to Michigan again. I've been there repeatedly to help the gubernatorial candidate. I support the Democratic Party position because it happens to come up, as Supreme Court Justice Alito said. He's thinking about retiring. And I'm not playing around anymore with what they did under President Obama on the Supreme Court, or what this Supreme Court did giving President Trump a get-out-of-jail card as it relates to all the corruption, which is why you're seeing this.
12: But just to be clear,
13: the Supreme Court, I just said it. I will
12: Do you support Abdul El-Sayed?
13: My support's not important. I said yes. My support's not important. It's the Michigan voters' support that's important.
7: So how can you have it all ways? I mean, there's a square there, four sides. Who are you talking about? Not my dog. It didn't bite you. Besides, you kicked him first. It was a classic four-part denial without being in denial. Sort of, maybe, but he doesn't want to say it out loud, and he doesn't want Abdul El-Sayed to come out of his mouth. That should tell you everything you need to know about Michigan. I'm in the Relief Factor studio. I want to close the show by reminding you, if you got your miles in this morning, or if you're going to get them in today when you get home from work, make sure you take your Relief Factor either before or after. Take it every day. Leave it in your kitchen. Leave it in your bathroom. Leave it in your car if you're commuting right now, and a lot of you are. You've got the tail end of the commute out of D.C., or you got the tail end of the commute out of New York headed north, or you're just leaving the very early commute from L.A. to go out to the Inland Empire because you got there at 4 o'clock this morning, and those are the numbers you work. 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Thank you, Harley. Thank you, Adam. Thank you, Generalissimo. Thanks, all of you, for watching and listening today. I'll be back tomorrow. Actually, Kurt Schlichter in for me tomorrow. I'll be back on Wednesday on the next Studio It Show.
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16: With SRN News, I'm John Scott. In the Cornhusker State, President Trump had this important reminder.
17: But early voting is underway right now. On early voting or on Election Day, November 3rd, you go out and vote. You got to go out and vote.
16: In Grand Island, Nebraska, President Trump on the road for a midterm election campaign rally. He delivered a speech at the Pinnacle Bank Expo Center. He was there to support Senator Pete Ricketts and other Republicans running in the state. The president says the U.S. ready to help Russia after a laboratory worker died amid concerns about possible plague exposure. Russian officials say that the woman died of pneumonia, not confirmed plague. Nearly 200 people reportedly quarantined. Tankers are moving again through a waterway Iran tried to close.
18: Exports out of the Persian Gulf topped 14 million barrels a day last week, the first time since the Iran war began, up more than 200% from the March lows. A Swiss energy analyst says Iran's regime has lost control of the strait, and the only tankers still not getting through are Iranian. Tehran is still threatening traffic, but the oil is moving. Willie Nelson, Washington.
16: American bombers no longer sitting at a key base in Britain.
18: The Pentagon has pulled every B-1 bomber out of RAF Fairford in Britain after American officials flagged security concerns over suspected plots to attack the base. A dozen of the aircraft had been stationed there, and the U.S. had used the field northwest of London as a hub for strikes in Iran. The Pentagon says the bombers are back at home stations and remain ready to launch from the United States. Britain's Defense Ministry declined to comment. Willie Nelson, Washington.
16: Secretary of State Pete Hegseth recommending and President Trump approved death by U.S. Army firing squad for convicted terrorist Nadal Hassan, the jihadist who opened fire on unarmed American soldiers. It happened at Fort Hood in 2009. 12 service members were killed. This is SRN News. Hedia Mira Modi Falco, author of the book Living Fearlessly, Why I Left Islam to Win Battles for the Kingdom. Formerly a devout Muslim, she later was drawn to follow Jesus Christ. At a religious broadcasters conference recently, she sat for an interview with Lori Tradup of SRN News and declared that any follower of Jesus can have a profound impact in America.
19: Whether you're a housewife in Northern California or a Pakistani woman living in Texas, you can meet Jesus wherever you are, and you could be empowered to do amazing things. We have the ability, each and every one of us, to change our communities and our country with our vote, with our voice, with our art, with our poems, raising good kids, raising good families. We all have a chance to live fearless in Christ, live out our faith boldly, and make an impact.
16: She adds she now has her own ministry called ResurrectMinistry.com and also appears on Pastor Jack Hibbs' Real Life Network. This is SRN News. Washington Governor Bob Ferguson releasing his school's cell phone ban legislation. Brad Ford reports.
20: Governor Bob Ferguson went to Spokane's Lewis and Clark High School to make the announcement on Friday. The Phone Free Schools Act has a policy of away for the day. Students wouldn't have access to cell phones or smartwatches during class, between classes, or during lunch. Ferguson says studies show students do better in school without cell phones. School districts would decide how the phones are stored. The legislature would need to pass the bill. I'm Brad Ford.
16: In California, around 70 hospice East Bay workers beginning a seven-day strike as they fight for a new contract. The caregivers say they're wanting to bring attention to the staffing problem at the nonprofit, which provides end-of-life care for patients in the East Bay. Their union says the new Florida-based owner of HEV has stalled the negotiations for what would be the union's first contract. More details at srnnews.com.
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22: Overnight will be cloudy and humid with a couple of showers and a thunderstorm, potentially leading to ponding on streets and highways. The low will be 76. On Tuesday, expect mostly cloudy and humid conditions with a couple of showers and a heavy thunderstorm. The high will reach 83. Tuesday night will remain cloudy and humid with more showers and a thunderstorm with a low of 75. That's your AccuWeather forecast. I'm meteorologist Jason Caterina for AM 860, The Answer.
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24: My therapist says I have a preoccupation with vengeance. We'll see about that.
25: I really do hope it's somebody we want to see. But you know what? Son of a gun. Shout out to my little friend.
26: I mentioned yesterday that I was not originally going to cover this story, the Cornell 7, and I decided that I was going to do it. Now, there's lots of other news going on. Governments that are doing things that let me just put it this way, things that validate that we're winning. And I'm going to come on here every single day until this election hits to explain to you why we're winning. And the reason is this: so many of you, and I hate to say this, but so many of you get so easily led, I should say misled, by the media. And you come to me going, Kevin, I don't know. And I go, will you just stop for a second? Stop letting, this is exactly how they work. Doom is, how could the Republicans possibly win? Okay, let me remind you, Joe Biden was a vegetable and they knew it and they covered up for him. Then they took a person who they knew was the worst vice president in history, and they told us, oh, she's had a surge. She's amazing. She's going to win. Then when they forced Biden out and put her in, they told us she was the fastest money. Look at how popular she is. Look at all this money that just suddenly surged in, which, by the way, should have been an indicator to you that you knew they were cheating and how they were getting their money. Now, before I continue talking about Sister Girl, let me remind you of this. They forged we got $1 billion. It came in right away. Woo, look at us. And now where are we? USAID gets shut down. NGOs get shut down, which, by the way, many of these NGOs are out of business. Are they on life support? Yeah, can't breathe. They're trying to, breathe through a sippy straw and run the quarter mile in the Olympics. They're completely gone. Look at these Somali businesses in Minnesota. You know what's happening to them? Gone. But no, the Democrats are so popular. You want to know how you're popular? When you pick up the tab for everybody. I will tolerate if you say Kevin, he's a jerk. Oh, yeah, but he throws nice parties. You know, you go there and he's going to give you $2,000 worth of swag in the swag bags, and you're going to drink the finest liquor, and you're going to eat the finest foods. And all you got to do is walk in and go, "Hey, James, how's it going?" And then you go and you go meet other people, and you're going to eat his food and drink his liquor and live vicariously for 3 hours or so at a place, at a mansion. Would you do it? Yeah, you would. There are many people you won't tolerate poor, but you'll tolerate them rich. And let's just be honest. And it isn't that you're selling out, it's that you're going, "Hey, you know, if I get..." If somebody said, "Hey, he's a jerk," but he goes, "Kevin, listen, if you just do me a favor, crank up the Ferrari every now and then, maybe go over to the place, make check in on it, you know, and look, I know you got..." He could talk down to me, and I'd say, "So you want me to go to your mansion, make sure your cars are okay, right?" "Yeah, and you really don't... As long as everything's the way you left it, you're good?" "Yeah, party time, I'm going." So the point is, the Democrats have been throwing these lavish parties with our money, and you're thinking, "Man, people really like the Democrats." What happens when the money goes? Well, let me ask you, have you people like this where you, as long as the money was there and you were giving it to them, they were cool with you? Maybe you were that person. Where are they now? What happened to MC Hammer's entourage? The minute that Negro didn't have any money, the people supporting him said, "Up out, I'm out." Simple as that. And you think, "Oh, Democrat." So anyway, going back, they got no money. Act Blue is in big trouble. You know, I don't know what's going to happen with it, but you would think, let me put it this way. In October, if we don't do something with Act Blue, shame on us, Cash Patel. And so all this leads to Kamala Harris, who runs a campaign. She supposedly could raise so much money. Does anybody remember what happened at the end of her campaign? Kamala owed money. Couldn't pay her bills. Beyonce got her money, but she owed all these other people money. And they're like, "You owe money." And the Democrats are left moneyless. Now, where are they money now? They got money or no? Stop telling me. It's like somebody telling me, "Kevin, you're not very smart. You know, you're this." Yeah, you know what? Thank you. Appreciate you. I'm not listening to you. I don't need to listen to you. I know who I am. Conservatives, you know who you are. You know what we've done. What are you afraid of? Go sell our message. No, go tell it. You don't have to sell it. My sales strategy is tell it. Don't sell it. My son works for us. We have a product we can make anybody's book. We can put you on. We could your podcast, your business. We have the tools to help you without question. I told my son, "Don't you dare sell it. You tell it. You say, 'Look, we got all these tools. I can help you. It's we'll let you do entry level fee. You come in, we'll prove it to you.' That's it." And they go, "Well, you know, I got the..." Okay, fine. Talk to you later. When you're ready to call me, call me. Click. Don't spend 2 seconds, because somebody's going to hear that message and go, "Oh, done." It was funny because we had one of the guys, he was losing $2,500 a month doing his show, and we ended up netting him a positive $4,500. And his wife goes, "When do we get this going?" And I said to my son, "See, that's the client you want that gets it immediately. Don't worry about the others." Anyway, Cornell 5. I heard Letitia James has already indicted President Trump on this. Details to follow. I mean, come on. Obvious joke, right? But do Democrats have no shame? I mean, yet again, leftists want to remind America just how bad men are. Men are toxic. Yeah, and look at what these white frat boys did to this poor, helpless woman. Hashtag believe her. This, folks, with leftist women knowing who they are, how they behave, they want you to believe this. Leftist women have entire TV channels dedicated to the backstabbing that they do all over this country. They got Rich Housewives of this. They got Mean Girls. They got, there's hard, Bravo might as well, in the own channel. Own channel has a show called Snapped. And you know what it is? It's about leftist women who've lost their minds. But they want you to believe this new story. And I told you today, I said it yesterday, but I told you I'm going to tell you what their game plan is today. Most of you know my story. I grew up poor, lost my mom before I turned 5. My father was in San Quentin prison most of my life. I faced odds that could have broken some people, but I learned how to overcome tragedy because of America. I feel compelled to help create a generation of young people who know how to overcome hardship and who express true love for this country. I also want to strengthen every American who feels forgotten or abandoned. But this is not about me. It's about you, because you're the heart of the show. Your stories, your resilience, your quiet patriotism. 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
26: Consequences and accountability. Those are the two things that happen no matter what you do. There are consequences and somebody's going to be accountable. Now, you can project. You can go, it's somebody else's fault. I was talking to my son about an issue that came up with him working. And, you know, every time I brought it, he would be like, woo, woo, woo. And I said, okay, so you know you're wrong. And he did. He admitted he was wrong. I said, and yet you're still defending it. I go, see, that's what a child does. A man accepts it, says, I'm wrong. I accept it. A child wants to defend it. There's no reason to defend it. I ask you, are you right? Am I right or am I wrong? He goes, you're right. Okay. Admit it and move on. Fix it. Consequences and accountability. Because the consequences are going to be based on what you decide to do, how you act. You're going to be accountable. Or are you going to deflect? Welcome back. Kevin Jackson's who you're listening to. Talking about the Cornell 7 case. Well, we're going to cover it in pieces, but I just want to say this. Hey, women's movement, is this thing on? Hello? Hello? You know, we're told the plight of women, whatever's happening to women in America is because of men. Doesn't have anything to do with women. Doesn't have anything to do with their behaviors. This girl, they've got her name now, but I'm still calling her Jane Doe because I don't want to give her any credit. But Jane Doe in the Cornell case, she's, you know, I mean, and we're going to go into it in depth, but consequences and accountability. It's men's fault of her behaviors, what she did. No, it isn't the women's movement. It's not the way she was, all the things that she saw, all the moral decisions and the character decisions that she made. No, no. It's the guys. And of course, it's easy to want to pile on them. And I'll talk about that a little bit because, you know, I'll tell you my first reaction when my son brought me the story. But here's what I will say about the women's movement. They've trained women to have no morals. Now, they'll tell you, no, no, no. We're telling them that you can be who you want to be. No, what you did is you, all the mores associated with, quote, being a lady have gone out the window. Being a lady means you can also be a slut. And I'm not here to judge. I'm just using the words that are there. If you want to sleep with a bunch of guys, you could still be a lady. Princess Grace did. That's what I heard. Look, if you want to pull out an exception here and there and say that's the case, fine. But I'm going to tell you something. You can't be a lady and be one of them. As soon as one of these ladies gets caught doing something immoral, what do they want to do? They want to blame the men. It isn't my fault. It isn't the Me Too movement. It's not the National Organization of Women. It's not Gloria Steinem. It's not anything like that. It's not what I've been taught and what society has said is okay. No, no, no. It's the man. I say this, own your mission, own your vision. You got what you want, and now you pretend you don't want it. I'll use Justice Kavanaugh as an example because I got fired over him when I tweeted that the Kavanaugh accusers were lying skanks, which is what they are. But let's work backwards here on some of these cases, right? Some of these issues that we can look at in comparison to the Cornell 7. Because holy mother of Blasey Ford, does this sound familiar? Ivy League, white men, and sex parties. Now, maybe Kavanaugh was an Ivy League at the time. He was a young kid who and he certainly looks the part, doesn't he? He looks like a Richard Gere or James Bond type that could throw a bunch of sex parties and get girls to come. I mean, when I see Kavanaugh, that's what I look at. Oh, of course, that's what he could do. Well, needless to say, I don't believe that, right? But that's what the left wanted us to believe, that this guy routinely, under the unwatchful eye of his parents, a guy who is a top student, top athlete in his own arena, managed to put together all the sex parties, and his parents were like, oh, well, he's making good grades and he's a good athlete. Let's pretend that we don't know anything about it. He's in the basement. It's his space. Yeah. Anyway, given the expiration date on this sour cream of a story, happened in 2024, Democrats searched the archive on this one, folks. They jumped on this case. And the question is why? And I'll talk more on that in just a bit. Well, I want to pivot and talk about the first casualty of this, because it was the prosecutor, a guy named Matthew Van Houten, the elected Tompkins County District Attorney, who was let go because they didn't like his handling of the case. Yes, there's been a casualty, and he's a white male. This happened just the other day. Hochul, governor of New York, appointed Big Tish as a special prosecutor. So the case is out of his hands now. He was reopening the investigation. Why? Because everybody now had the spotlight on it. But she says, no, the handling of the original investigation had undermined confidence in his office. Now, this is a man who did nothing wrong. He got all the information he was supposed to get, and he said, you know what? This case doesn't need to be prosecuted. Now, others are like, well, he should have gotten more. Look, I'm not going to adjudicate that. I don't know that. But here's what I can tell you. This is a witch hunt. And the guy from 2 years ago who said, this is all the information I have. And let me know. Let me tell you, do you think that we live in a time when they say, oh, we got these elitist white males and we don't want to get them in New York City? Coming on the heels of Cuomo? Shoot. This dude looked at this case upside down, inside out, and said, you know what? I just can't make a case here. But suddenly, it's back. And that's what I want to get to. He heard the facts presented to him, and 2 years later, he's made to pay the price. Now, think of this as the 2-year delay of him putting his knee on George Floyd's neck. Injustice delayed, folks, is injustice denied. There's no reason to fire this man. He didn't do anything wrong. But that doesn't matter to the left. Because when they go after somebody, or they go, in this case, these white boys from Cornell, they're going to get them. And I'm going to tell you, I didn't start out this way. Yeah. Not at all. So what I'm telling you is, it's starting again. The recycled hashtag Me Too trash that we dealt with that got me fired from Fox. Yeah. And you want to know why the Democrats are ganging up, pun intended, on this story? Here it is. They need something to rally the troops. Now, I've told you guys before, I've explained many times, and recently the other night with friends, how Republicans are going to dominate the midterms. This story is a Democrat's Hail Mary. That's all it is. And I'll explain it more because I'm going to run out of time this segment. Stick around.
0: He's putting an end to identity politics.
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16: With SRN News, I'm John Scott. Secretary of War Pete Hegseth recommending and President Trump approved death by U.S. Army firing squad for convicted terrorist Nadal Hassan, the jihadist who opened fire on unarmed American soldiers at Fort Hood in 2009, killing 12 U.S. service members, one civilian, and wounding 32 others. Following a lengthy deployment overseas, Nimitz-class aircraft carrier USS Abraham Lincoln on its way home to San Diego, it's expected to arrive on Thursday. The ship played a critical role in supporting U.S. military operations in the Middle East. The co-pilot who attacked the captain on a fly-to-buy flight from Dubai to Tel Aviv, admitting he planned to crash the plane into a target in Israel. Investigators say he told them he meant to keep flying as normal, then hit Ben Gurion Airport or a building in Tel Aviv. This is SRN News.
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18: 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Meta's $18 billion settlement isn't new. 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I'm Jonathan McKee, author of Parenting Generation Screen, with Plugged In by Focus on the Family.
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22: Tonight will bring cloudy and humid conditions with a few showers and a thunderstorm possible, leading to potential ponding on streets and highways. The low temperature will be 76 degrees. Moving into Tuesday, expect mostly cloudy skies with continued humidity, along with a chance of showers and a heavy thunderstorm. The high temperature will reach 83 degrees. That's your AccuWeather forecast. I'm meteorologist Jason Caterina for AM 860, The Answer.
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29: I thought the truth was potent, but it's nothing compared to this.
27: He's Kevin Jackson.
30: Yeah. They tell us he's black.
31: Negro, that's all you had to say.
32: So if I get drunk and I get into a car accident, it's 100% always my fault. But if I get drunk and I sleep with someone and I regret it in the morning, I can blame him?
33: Good question, young lady. What do you think, audience? If you get drunk and you do something, let's say you get drunk and you end up, I saw one of these police shows where a dude got drunk, shot somebody at a party, didn't know it, didn't remember it, and they charge him for manslaughter. Oh, this woman gets drunk, yeah, I mean, supposedly gets drunk. Let me put it this way. I don't think this woman needed to get drunk, but we'll delve into that a little bit more. Anyway, welcome back, folks. We're talking about the Cornell 7. We love putting those numbers on there, you know, the Central Park 5, the Cornell 7, the Jackson 5, right? Anyway, the Cornell 7 is being discussed. And, you know, we're discussing it like, oh, no, there's, you know, orgies don't happen. Women, you know, they're not, promiscuous women don't do these types of things. No, yeah. Because, you know, we

0: don't even think it. I know it. I know they're in big trouble. I don't need to rehash it all, but I will tell you this. Outside of stealing money for elections, which is what Democrats have done for decades, when you're, you know, if you want to measure, you got to sell your ideas to get people to fund you. And this is the reason that Democrats are broke. They can't sell their ideas. Let me put it this way. If you run a business and you've got a product, you advertise that product. And then people will come and they'll try the product out. And if they really like it, they keep coming back. If you got a restaurant, you're serving meals and people go, oh my gosh, we have a restaurant in St. Louis called Sister Cities Cajun. We tell everybody about that restaurant. Travis and Pam own it. We know the owners. When I was in St. Louis not that long ago, I went there because that's how good it is. And it's thriving. It's doing well. Best Cajun food I've ever eaten. So the point is, when something's good, you tell people. You keep coming back. Somebody said to me, Kevin, there's another Cajun food. I might go, okay, well, let me go over there and check it out. Oh, no, it ain't anywhere close to this one. And I'd come back. Doesn't mean I don't go over and check the opinion, right? But I'm going to come back. And unless somebody is really better, this is where I'm going. You get the point. If you have the product, people will buy it. There's been no lack of advertising of the Democratic product. Am I right or am I wrong? You think, oh, people don't know what Democrats stand. Well, yeah, they do. They know what Democrats advertise. We're for the people, man. We're the government needs to do this and government. I have a clip of this lady. We're going to play. Let's play this clip. This is a lady that's running for governor. Running for mayor of L.A., who cheated Spencer Pratt out of it. And you think she wasn't in government. She's been in government for 6 years. She runs the homeless program. It's broke with nothing but theft. And here's what she has to say.
1: There's been a wave across America of both Democratic Socialist candidates, but also new candidates kind of pushing back against establishment politics. And for me, that's what this campaign is about at its root. A lot of people are looking at an establishment politics right now that that serves the wealthy and the powerful, people who are able to, you know, participate in pay-to-play politics, people who are able to fund council and mayoral campaigns, while ordinary people get neglected. And I think Americans are looking at that, Angelenos are looking at that, and saying that this isn't working for us. And for me, realizing my political values and practice is making sure that the government works for people. I'm a proud progressive. I believe in the power of government to do good for people.
0: Belief in the power of government to do good for people is not a progressive thing. What she wants is over government. But here's the point. She's been in office. You would think she's a newbie coming in. You know, we need fresh faces. She's been there 6 years and accomplished nothing. She's a rich Indian woman, which don't get me started on that again, because I'm telling you, these people are not here to improve our country or to improve politics. But that was just an example. What I'm telling you is the Democrats don't have anything to run on. All that sounds great. But she said nothing. What she did is she says, don't blame me, even though I've been there 6 years. Don't blame Karen Bass. She's been here longer. Yeah, that's how they're going to fix it. And of course, they cheated Spencer Pratt out of it, which we should all be up in arms about. But hey, business as usual, right, conservatives? Going back to what I was talking about. What is they brought this up because they have nothing. And so they got to have a rallying cry. And this isn't my idea on this part, but somebody says, Kevin, they want that young woman vote to stay there. I don't know if the young woman vote is leaving the Democrats, but it wouldn't surprise me. I haven't really looked at the young woman vote, but why wouldn't they? If you're going to let transsexuals go kick their butts in sports and everything else, why would I stay with you? You claim you care about the women's movement. You've got all kinds of hashtags for it. Believe her, me too, etc. And yet you do nothing to help women. You're not uplifting them. You're not giving them positive messages. You make them all.

0: money. You don't do this. You can do anything you want. And yet they have a victim mentality. Did I mention my book, America Act Your Age? Grow up. This is what needs to happen. Grow up. So abortion used to be the one thing that they could count on. Ooh, the Republicans are going to take away your reproductive rights. And reproductive rights. And then we get Roe v. Wade gets done and they still got them. No change. What do you got? I'm asking you this question. Why would you bring up a two-year-old story about a girl? Because everything in this story points to leftism. Okay, you don't believe me? It's at Cornell. Do Republicans run Cornell in academia or do Democrats? Democrats do. And the prosecution, where it occurred, in New York. Is it a blue state or a red state? Do you think the guy that they fired is a blue, is he a Republican or a Democrat? The dude who did the case. Everybody, I mean, was it, who was the governor at the time? I don't know whether it was Cuomo or Hochul, but here's what I do know. It was not a Republican. So who are you going to blame? This thing's got the fingerprints of leftism all over it. And it's got potential elitism, all of it rolled into one. I don't know anything about these boys. I don't know if their dads are moguls. If, let me put it this way. If their dads are, you can bet their dads have, there's leftist fingerprints all over their dads. Well, I went to Cornell years ago and I'm this and that. And I've, if you're sending your kid to Cornell, you're probably an 80% chance you're a leftist. Now, I don't know. But I'm saying, what I can tell you is there's been, they can dig into this story and they're going to dig deep. And as woe be it if any one of these boys is active in, you know, with TPUSA or something like that. But I'm going to make you a bet. They're not. They're not campus Republicans. You know, that they are going to be very hard pressed to put anything, but they like the cause because the cause is bigger. It's these mean, white, toxically masculine male men that took advantage of this frail, frail little girl. And it reminds me of shades of Sandra Fluck. As we prep for the discussion, the bigger discussion around this, we should revisit Sandra Fluck. Because remember, we were told by leftist woman that we should celebrate the slut. Now, I know there are people, Kevin, that's a terrible word. Okay, what? You want skank? What do you want? The promiscuous woman? That's what it is. And so I don't hold any specific judgment on the actions of promiscuous women. I don't. If you want to be promiscuous. But don't get mad when people apply their own moral code. Now, one of the guys posted something that says, you know who I feel most sorry for? The dude finding out that his girlfriend or his fiance or whatever this girl is, and they showed pictures of her and the guy, he's now finding out what this girl was about in college. Now, maybe he won't care. Maybe he's got the same moral code and he's just, oh, no big deal.
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12: Oh, I know there are a lot of people out there that, you know, they want to judge and all that stuff, and that's fine. 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You know, I never forget, I was, when I was back in the day, having to take clients out to gentlemen's clubs, and a father walks in and his daughter's on stage, and he stood there just like, what? And she's like, oops, I don't know what she told dad she did, but he was pretty shocked. So you don't always know the secrets of the people around you. You don't know a lot of this stuff. Welcome back. 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I personally don't care what people do individually. I don't. Doesn't mean I don't have an opinion about it. You know, and I certainly would not want to know that my daughter was this particular girl at the Cornell thing, because she's got a bit of a checkered history here that I wasn't aware of when my son brought me the story, and I'll get more into that here a little bit later. But it does make me reflect on all the other things that we've been led down the primrose path to believe, because this country was born with a moral and ethical core based in Christianity of some sort, and how what behavior should be. I've taught it to my sons as much as I was raised in an environment where men were supposed to be like, you know, in fact, I'll tell you guys a funny story. When you would go meet an older black man and you were like through puberty, the first question that you would get asked by an uncle or a cousin or something like that, hey man, how's your hammer hanging? And you're like, oh, yeah, it's all right. You know, so they were asking you about your sexuality. You know, are you triumphing here? You know, it was a thing. I've never said that to my sons. I've never challenged them on, hey, are you getting any? That used to be the thing that we would say, that older black men would say to me. I mean, and I didn't feel pressured or anything. You're going to get what you get, but it was kind of strange. And at the time I remember having this comment in my head, like, first of all, it would be none of your business whether I am or I'm not. But really, that's the first, hey, boy, you getting any? Well, hey, good to see you too, uncle. So, we're raised in certain environments like this, whether people like it or not. But the point is, look, I'm not here to moralize about it. Some people can't. If you want to, fine. Anyway, let's go back to Sandra Fluke. February 2012. She was a Georgetown law student advocating for insurance coverage of her contraception. Do you remember this? And she says it was around contraceptives, medical uses, and a friend had an ovarian condition or whatever. It wasn't an omission of her own sexual activity. She played it off like, well, I have this friend. And so, you know, let me put it this way. If you're asking America to pay for your contraception, we're probably going to make a judgment about you. Now, people will go, there's no of, you know, who's to say what she was? Was she really promiscuous? Was she the prototypical slut? I don't know, but I'll tell you this. Why are you asking me to pay for your something that involves your sexual activity? I don't pay for it yourself. So, that was brewing, you know, and reminds me of this, even though there, you know, she wasn't accusing men of rape. She was saying, hey, you know, I'm a free woman, blah, blah, blah, but I want you to pay for my contraceptive. And that became kind of the thing. And then fast forward about 4 years later, there was a controversy because President Trump called Hillary Clinton during the debate a nasty woman. And then supporters adopted the phrase. People like Elizabeth Warren actually wore a shirt that said nasty woman. And she came out and said, I'm a nasty woman. I mean, just think about that. Then pledged half of the proceeds. The shirt designer of the nasty woman shirt pledged half of the proceeds to Planned Parenthood. I'm just giving you a walk down memory lane about what these leftist people are about. We were told that women were equally allowed to be as promiscuous when it comes to sex as men. Fine. Look, I don't know the psyche of women. I can only tell you what I've been told, but they sure take it differently than men. And I'm not going to say right, who's right or who's wrong, because, you know, men, we think differently. It's just the way it is. I think we should all embrace those differences, but hey, some people do, some people don't. I get it. Women have a deeper connection. They've got to carry civilization inside of them once they've made the decision to be with somebody, it gives you a different feeling than a man. If we had to carry babies, we probably think the same way women do, but we don't. Do we think differently? Doesn't mean it's bad. It just means it's different. Both have their needs. And if you're smart, you'll meet them. Anyway, women act surprised when girls took them up on this whole new revolution, the sexual revolution, and then discovered the repercussions, because the repercussions remain the same. You know, the seven guys, they aren't proud of what they've done. They look at it and go, well, we just thought it was a frat deal. But the girl, she's certainly not, and she shouldn't be. And the thing that led her to believe that was okay shouldn't have been. I'm not telling you people don't have their sexual urges or whatever, but the thing that led her to that, to that type of behavior, was more mental than it was physical. She was like, it's cool, it's no big deal. And she says it. This isn't me talking. We'll get more into that in just a bit. So there's a lot of these stories, folks. You know, after the fact, because I didn't get my cuddles or I didn't get what I wanted, now I'm going to be mad at you. That's what the Mike Tyson's accuser claims. I mean, that's what he claims that happened with him. He met some girl. She wants to sleep. I know it's a shock to believe that a woman would want to sleep with the, at the time, heavyweight boxing champion of the world, or, you know, some basketball, baseball, you know, star, whatever, and then get treated like, okay, well, that was good, get out of here, and be mad about it. Shocking. Hard to believe that that happens, that somebody would be vindictive, even though, quite frankly, most of them are just like, yeah, I got him, you know. But there are a few that go, but I wanted to marry him. I'm amazed, folks, that we keep recycling these stories. How many of these things do we have to go through? There was a story of and I'm going to talk about Duke Lacrosse here in a bit, but I want to talk about Brian Banks first. You probably don't even know who he is. A good looking black kid, blue chip athlete, 16-year-old high school football prospect, had a verbal commit to USC. This kid could play ball. And one of his classmates accused him of rape and kidnapping. And he accepted a plea deal, spent about 5 years in prison. Then he had parole. And then Wynnetta Gibson later admitted on a recording that it didn't happen. So he gets exonerated in 2012 because of the California Innocence Project. There's another story of a black blue chip athlete. This guy was in college getting ready to go to the pros, and a girl claimed that he raped her. He went to prison, gets out. She recanted. There's so many of these stories. And you know why you don't hear them? The same reason why you don't hear about the guns that protect people. Because those stories don't suit the narrative. And it's a shame because, look, we can deal with the truth. There is nobody on the planet who wants to protect women more than conservatives. When they have a legitimate case, we are as dogged as anybody in making sure the justice is served. And we don't care if Donald Trump seriously did rape that kook. What's her name? E. Jean Carroll. I'd want him prosecuted. But I don't want him prosecuted when I know that woman is a kook who lied. And that's the difference between us and them. The Democrats will take a case, and in this case, they've seized upon this because they got nothing else. They got to get some traction out of this. They got to circle it back. And let me make you a prediction. It will circle back to Donald Trump and E. Jean Carroll, and he's a rapist, before you can blink. Because they got to circle it back. What else they got? You're going to accuse a bunch of white kids, white men, of doing something. And yes, it has shades of... So what? It could potentially backfire. If they can keep it going long enough to get some traction, to get a few more theoretical seats, you know, Democrats are willing to try.
13: He's putting an end to identity politics.
14: Telling it like it is. This
1: is the Kevin Jackson Radio Show.
13: With SRN News, I'm John Scott. President Trump visited Deep Red, Nebraska for another rally ahead of the midterm elections. The midterm's less than 30 days away. President Trump touting about Senator Pete Ricketts.
14: He's a great man. He's respected by everybody in Washington. There's no games. He's respected by everybody down there.
13: And the president told the crowd their high gas and diesel prices will come down very soon.
14: Last week, at my request, European nations agreed to release massive amounts of diesel fuel from their reserves. They have tremendous diesel fuel. Diesel is a big thing over there. We have a good relationship, and they're releasing it as we speak. Prices are all going down. Prices are all going way down, but they really are going to plummet as soon as that war ends.
13: President Trump speaking in Grand Island. Following a record overseas deployment, the USS Abraham Lincoln expected to arrive home on Thursday.
15: There are about 5,000 sailors on board. The Navy says the crew played a critical role during its deployment in the Middle East, which lasted more than 286 days without a port stop. There are rumors that President Trump will be in San Diego for the return of the vessel, but that is not yet confirmed by the White House.
13: That is Rich Thomason. The Trump administration announcing new additions to hospital price transparency regulations enacted during President Trump's first term. They're aimed at making pricing data more accessible to patients. It builds on a federal rule requiring hospitals to publish their prices so patients can find and compare the cost of services beforehand. White House officials also announced plans to reveal a pricing framework for prescription drugs. An area of low pressure in the Gulf has a 70% chance for tropical development. A tropical storm could rise toward the end of the week and bring heavy rain to Louisiana, Mississippi, Alabama, and Florida. This is SRN News. This past week, a top legal official in Louisiana, Arkansas, and Alabama filing a federal lawsuit against three other states, charging they are illegally breaking pro-life laws in the southern states by allowing mail-order shipments of abortion pills to originate within the defendant's borders. One of the plaintiffs is Liz Merle, the Attorney General of Louisiana.
16: This is an original action filed against Massachusetts, California, and New York, challenging their shield laws because those laws are intended to nullify our laws in our state and facilitate illegal abortion pill trafficking. And they are doing it for a political purpose. They are doing it because they disapprove of the laws that our state has passed, and so they want to flood our state with those pills illegally.
13: The Louisiana Attorney General adds it will now be up to the Supreme Court to rein in the illegal abortion pill pipeline into her state. This is SRN News. Data center developers are on a PR offensive in Texas.
17: The public relations pushback does not appear to be swaying their opponents, who put a spotlight on their use of natural resources. Jet Parker with the group Save Rural Texas.
18: Our charming small Texas towns, surrounded by beautiful, expansive open land, is falling victim to these water-hungry facilities.
17: A new report shows that data center companies in Texas alone have donated or invested more than $343 million across the state. I'm Jennifer Kuiper.
13: President Trump says AI data centers can bring jobs and investment while helping America compete with China. He says developers, not households, should pay for the power and grid upgrades they need. Former American Idol contestant Caleb Flynn sentenced for killing his wife, Ashley Flynn. Flynn was sentenced to life in prison without the possibility of parole after a jury convicted him of aggravated murder and other charges. More details at SRNNews.com.
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22: Overnight, expect cloudy skies and high humidity with a few showers and a thunderstorm, possibly causing ponding on roads. The temperature will drop to 76 degrees. Moving into Tuesday, it will remain mostly cloudy and humid with more showers expected along with a heavy thunderstorm. The high temperature will reach 83 degrees. That's your AccuWeather forecast. I'm meteorologist Jason Caterina for AM 860, The Answer.
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23: I'll say what I want to say, and if the consequence of that is losing money, so be it.
24: My therapist says I have a preoccupation with vengeance. We'll see about that.
25: I really do hope it's somebody we want to see. But you know what? Son of a gun. Shout out to my little friend!
12: The story of the Cornell 7 reminds me of how we ingest the news. Let me ask you this. When you first heard it, did you go, man, it's horrible what those guys did? Because if you did that, you ingested the news that they wanted you to ingest. Now, here's the difference. We keep going. We keep looking. And that's a good thing. The bad news is a lot of people stop. They've already stopped. And Big Tish has been assigned it. So, Lord, we know what she's about.
26: Stand up to an administration which is too male, too pale, and too stale. Too male, too pale, and too stale. Too male, too pale, and too stale.
12: Welcome back, everybody. Should say welcome, Kevin Jackson, who you're listening to, The Kevin Jackson Show. Too male, not too pale, and hopefully not too stale. Yeah, that's the Attorney General of New York who was directing that at President Trump, who she said was too male, so she doesn't like men, too pale, she doesn't like non-blacks because they're too pale, and too stale. And now, you know, what that means, we'll leave it for the determine, you know, whatever do you think. But too male, too pale, and too stale. Now, I want you to just ask yourself, if a Democrat woman had said of a Barack Obama that he was too male, he was too black, and too stale, it made it rhyme, of course, what do you think they'd be saying? Could she keep her job? I mean, Tish James, Big Tish, is telling you, if you're a male, a white male, I'm going to rule against you because you're stale. Yeah. Welcome back, everybody. Glad you're here. We're talking about this Cornell 7. Cornell 7. But I mentioned before the break that it reminded me of the Duke situation, the Duke lacrosse thing. The media painted a picture of Jane Doe as if she wandered into a frat party from the convent. And I'll talk about frat party girls in just a bit, because I want to discuss how New York plans on handling the case with Big Tish. Because if there's anybody who is fair to entitled white Ivy Leaguers, it is Big Tish. She can't wait to get her claws into this case that's now been assigned to her from Kathy Hochul, the governor of New York. And interestingly, Big Tish has already commented on the case. She posted on X, essentially siding with the young woman, and I'll read it. It says, what this young woman has been forced to endure is horrific and unacceptable. I'm holding her in my heart and in my prayers. To her and all survivors, you're not alone. We stand with you. That's what she posted. And then the governor of New York said, well, she seems unbiased. Let's appoint her. The woman that said of the president of the United States, he's too male, too stale, and too pale, and then brought up charges against the man for doing absolutely nothing, tried to bankrupt him. This is who Democrats, I mean, I would ask you, do Democrats have any shame? But I know the answer, and you know the answer. Of course they don't. They don't care. This woman wants this like you wouldn't believe. And here's what Hochul had to say, because Big Tish got asked, hey, you posted this thing, you know, how can you be fair?
23: Attorney General, on your Facebook page 3 days ago, you wrote, what this young woman has been forced to endure is horrific and unacceptable. I'm holding her in my heart and in my prayers. To her and to all survivors, you're not alone. We stand with you. But why did you affirm her allegations as fact without doing your own fact-finding investigation into the governor? Why did you appoint an official who made a public statement affirming those allegations as fact as someone who's supposed to be doing an investigation?
2: I will answer that. I have every confidence in our attorney general to do what she has always done. Look at the facts, examine the record, and draw the proper conclusions. That's exactly what's going to happen in this case.
23: Attorney general, please.
2: I will not comment on a Facebook post.
12: Now, this is the same woman who, when they brought up, hey, you seem to be targeting President Trump. I've never targeted him. And then they got all these videos of her targeting him. When I get elected, Donald Trump is going to go down. And I mean, this is who they put. I mean, I don't know if you can slap in the face the American public more so than putting this wench and skank in that position. And I know people get offended when I use that kind of stuff. I know you're so sensitive. What do you call her? What do you call her behind her back? Far worse, because that's what she is. She's far worse than anything I could ever say. This is a woman who cheats on housing, whatever. There's no telling what illegal activities she's been doing. She's a vindictive, leftist piece of crap person in that office. Never should be elected for that office. Peter Principal meets DEI, and we're supposed to respect her. You know, now, Kevin, well, you called her a wench and a skank. As I said, could I have called her far worse? You know the answer. President Trump commented, Letitia James is a corrupt person. She's totally corrupt. I can't imagine it. I feel badly for whoever she's looking at because they won't get a fair shake. The president of the United States is taking the part time out of his day to say, seriously? Too male, too pale, and too stale. Well, they are certainly male and pale. I don't know if maybe they can get around it by not being too stale. Maybe they'll be big Democrats, and maybe they're big donors to somebody, and maybe the Democrats will figure out a wink, wink, let's look the other way. How do you come back from that? I'm really curious how they can spin this in such a way that you go, oh no, her Facebook post didn't mean anything. Her comments about being too male, too pale, and too stale, that means nothing. Her hatred of men, it means nothing as well. Anyway, we got a lot more to talk about. Keep it here, folks. Most of you know my story. I grew up poor, lost my mom before I turned 5. My father was in San Quentin prison most of my life. I faced odds that could have broken some people, but I learned how to overcome tragedy because of America. I feel compelled to help create a generation of young people who know how to overcome hardship and who express true love for this country. I also want to strengthen every American who feels forgotten or abandoned. But this is not about me. It's about you, because you're the heart of the show. Your stories, your resilience, your quiet patriotism. My role is to bring honest takes on politics and culture to spark hope and real conversations. 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
0: the pardons alongside the Supreme Court Chief Justice and the governor. Keith Ellison, one pardon in particular has come up in this campaign. It was granted to Tu Vang regarding his 2006 conviction of sexual assault charges involving a minor. Why did you vote for a pardon in that case?
1: Very simply because the victim asked for it. Look, it's very difficult for a victim of a crime to write out a letter saying that saying that I think that the person who mistreated me should receive a pardon, but she did so. The office, the clemency office, did all the due diligence to make sure that the letter was authentic, and so I thought that it's important to listen to victims. Victims often are not listened to in our criminal justice system. Now, there were a lot of people who had pardons up that day who didn't get them because they didn't have victim support. But I thought that was important to make sure that we were standing and listening to victims in that case.
12: When I talk about craziness of leftism, I give you that story. Keith Ellison, well, his accuser, you know, she wrote a letter for him. Okay, so you let a rapist out because the one rapist decided, I mean, the one rape victim said, I don't care anymore. Was she of sound mind and body? And, you know, what? I mean, can you imagine that's the reason you let him go? So what all rapists and murderers need to do is get somebody to write a letter and go, you know what, it's okay. It's all right. Were they paid off? Did they pay her to do it? Was she threatened to do it? You know, Keith Ellison, well, you know, a lot of people didn't get pardons, you know, and he shouldn't have gotten one. But here's what's funny. They'll let a rapist off, but when they claim, oh, these Cornell 7 guys raped this woman, well, we got to get them, but we can let this one off. How many other ones have they let off? Do you really want me to go into all the rapists that are walking the streets right now because some judge, district or otherwise, let them off the hook? Welcome back, folks. You want me to believe that Democrats want that back, right? They want the Tish Jameses, and which reminds me of Barack Obama saying, you know, it'd be interesting to see if women could just be in charge, you know, just all women. Are you serious? Oh, I'll be the misogynist in the room. You have to be out of your freaking mind for me to go, oh, yeah, I want women to run everything. Oh, no. I don't want any single group of people running everything. But let me just say this. As far as how everything runs, I trust men more than I trust women 1,000%. And I don't care if it makes people mad. There are women listening to me going, Kevin, I'm right there with you. Are you kidding? We are not dealing with hormone issues. We're not talking about killing our babies because of postpartum depression. We just deal with life no matter what. Whatever comes our way, we have to deal with it, good, bad, or indifferent. We don't get to have our different moods and stuff and, oh, here's what's going on. We just have to get up in the morning and go perform. Oh, I know, you know. The days of men just being the protectors and being the, today's man's got to be the protector, the provider, the all this, and he's got to be sensitive and be able to address just to everything. Because if he doesn't, well, then guess what? Well, he's not a real, the man, the emancipated freed man or whatever. Let me tell you something. I don't buy it. We got a lot of stuff we got to keep in, because if you really knew what was going on inside of us, it would scare you to death. Because we got to deal with all the things women deal with. We just don't get an excuse. So don't talk to me about, I don't want Tish James in charge of anything. I don't want Kathy Hochul leading New York. Cuomo may have been a piece of crap, but I'd rather have that piece of crap than that female piece of crap. Because she doesn't know what she's doing. She's just going with the wind. And by the way, that's what leftism is. And that's why there are no real men on the left. Anyway, my son broke this story to me about the Cornell Five. And he explained it, the way he explained it. He was like, Dad, look at these text messages. And look. And it was a quick glance, and I was like, oh, wow. You know, I sided with the victim. I was like, well, that's terrible. And because here's the circumstances. If a girl went to a frat party and she happened to get drunk, that's no reason for anybody to take advantage of her. Zero. And so I'm like, you know, if those guys did that, they should all be in prison. But now I'm leering all the facts. And see, this is what happens when we take a step back and we don't jump to conclusions and we allow the truth to rise to the surface. This woman was no nun. As we say in the country, this woman was rode hard and put up wet by choice. Again, no judgment. And she wasn't a frail person. I watched a video of her. She was deadlifting almost 300 pounds. I did the calculation. And, you know, she was no wallflower. And let me just say this. None of that would excuse any unwanted behavior. But I will say this. If you go to frat parties as a woman in college, by definition, you're going to have a reputation. Doesn't mean that you're doing anything, but there are other places that women in colleges can go to parties that don't have the implications of frat parties. You go to where your target market is. I mean, that's why you do it. That's why guys go to happy hour where the girls are, the pretty girls. They're going to their target market in hopes of something, you know, happening that they want, an outcome that they want. So again, I don't know anything about this girl, but I know this. If you say, yeah, this girl, she goes, likes to go to frat parties. Okay. Don't be upset when I go, well, she's probably a party girl. Probably, you know, likes hooking up with a lot of different dudes. We act like that's some new thing in our society today. Kids hook up today. Let me put it this way. The average kid has had more sex by the time they're 25 years old than most people have in a lifetime in terms of number of partners. So we're in that culture. And did we build that culture, conservatives? I don't think so. This is a statement the Cornell University female gang rape accuser provided to law enforcement. She says, I had become extremely uncomfortable with how this night was turning out. So my thought was, if I do ketamine again, maybe I will pass out. My thought was that if I passed out and these men had sex with me, then they could be charged with rape. So she committed the deed, already had a little bit of a reservation about it, and then decided, uh-oh, I may be in trouble here. So there was already a plan in her head as to what was going to happen. Now, when we come back, there's a lady that explains the whole thing. We didn't play the whole video. I didn't get the audio of the whole thing, did we? Nope. Yeah, so we got, what, a couple minutes? So we'll come back in with that. But I think it's going to be very eye-opening how all this shakes out. And how you can't just rush to judgment, which is what Democrats seem to want to do right now, is rush to judgment.
33: He's putting an end to identity politics.
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3: With SRN News, I'm John Scott. Vice President Vance rallying in Alaska ahead of the midterms. Vance was in Fairbanks on Monday for Senator Dan Sullivan, a Republican locked in a tight re-election campaign. He said Democrats are obsessed with the state in this cycle, seeing the last frontier as their last best hope to take America in a far-left direction. An area of low pressure in the Gulf has a 70% chance for tropical development. According to the National Hurricane Center, the system is in the southwestern part of the Gulf and has a small chance of developing over the next 2 days, a better chance towards the end of the week. Heavy rain and flooding could impact millions in Louisiana, Mississippi, Alabama, and Florida. The Falcons destroyed the Saints 45-24 on Monday Night Football to close out Week 4 from the Big Easy. Week 5 kicks off with a showdown in Lone Star State, the Cowboys, and the Buccaneers. This is SRN News.
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18: Overnight will be cloudy and humid with a couple of showers and a thunderstorm, potentially leading to ponding on streets and highways. The low will be 76. On Tuesday, expect mostly cloudy and humid conditions with a couple of showers and a heavy thunderstorm. The high will reach 83. Tuesday night will remain cloudy and humid with more showers and a thunderstorm with a low of 75. That's your AccuWeather forecast. I'm meteorologist Jason Caterina for AM 860, The Answer.
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20: I thought the truth was potent, but it's nothing compared to this.
33: He's Kevin Jackson.
21: Yeah. They tell us he's black.
22: Negro, that's all you had to say.
12: Before we get to the clip that I said I was going to play in the previous segment, and this is a woman explaining the Cornell 7 thing, I do want to remind people of how, you know, we recycle these things in the Duke. I mentioned it in the first hour, the Duke story comes to mind. We got a lot of examples where women have blatantly lied, and it's had massive consequences. And it doesn't seem like the women that lie, and these are the ones we find out about, who didn't get found out about is the question, but they don't seem to care about what this does to the reputation of the people involved. When Blasey Ford lied about Kavanaugh, she didn't care what his reputation was. She'd been paid off. They put her up to it, and she did it. Now, you haven't heard a word from her because she knows to keep her head down, but you know, Kavanaugh's got this thing hanging over. It's in the record for the rest of his life. And there are people that now have a different opinion about this man that probably shouldn't, because he seems like he was a pretty good guy. And in the case of Duke Lacrosse and those guys, like ravenous wolves, the leftists and the media jumped all over these young men over a lie.
23: And I testified falsely against them by saying that they raped me when they didn't. and that was wrong. And I betrayed the trust of a lot of other people who believed in me. And made up a story that wasn't true.

0: Afterwards, North Carolina's Attorney General Roy Cooper dismissed the charges and declared him innocent, and we get Miss Crystal Mangum, who admits it. The prosecutor, Mike Nifong, was subsequently disbarred for misconduct, including withholding exculpatory DNA evidence and making false statements. So I want you to understand, the pimps of this knew these kids hadn't done it. They had the DNA evidence that refuted everything this woman said. And they made these people's lives hell. If you don't remember, man, this was big. You'd see these guys walking on TV, man. They were like wanting to hold their heads. It was horrible. In fact, Stephen Miller, who now works for the president, he was coming out saying, what if they're innocent? And everybody would boo. Yeah, you're stupid. And as it turns out, Stephen Miller, yeah, the very same Stephen Miller, who was then a student, was right. Nancy Grace had him on.
1: How dare you say that these men are innocent? How dare?
0: All the media pundits were, they had convicted these boys and said they did it, and they used every trick in the, every leftist trick you can imagine, they pulled out on these kids. And you know what? They did it to Kavanaugh. They're doing it, they're doing it right now to these Cornell kids, but they did it to the Duke guys. Rinse and repeat. Give me all your hashtags you want. We're just supposed to automatically believe women. And what's funny about it is women know they've been given permission to do this stuff. Now I want to get to this lady and play her clip because it sheds light on everything we're talking about. This is the one in the woman. Our clip's less than 2 minutes. This woman gave 5 minutes of additional stuff saying there's no way. I mean, these kids are innocent. They're innocent. It really is that simple. Now, you may not like their behavior. And I'll just tell you this. There are people, that's a terrible thing, that either male or female participated in exactly that behavior. People that consider themselves conservatives. Everybody's made mistakes. I'm not going to moralize on what college kids do. Or anybody else for that matter. But if you're going to call it what it is, whether you say, boy, I wish my kids wouldn't do something like that. Okay, fine. But it's all consensual. And what they're doing is they want to ruin the reputation of these boys. But that's just a little piece of it. What they really want to do, this is the Democrats taking these boys and they want to tie them to something that looks like Kavanaugh. Something that looks like Justice Thomas, something that looks like Donald Trump. And that's where it'll circle back to. And that's why Big Tish has been dusted off. Here's this woman talking about this.
2: I explained in a video earlier this week that there's literally zero evidence Jane Doe was gang raped, and here's what else you should know. And FYI, I think all of it's disgusting, and I'm not excusing any of the behavior. According to investigators, the day following Jane's threesomes at the frat house on October 20th of 2024, she went to her big in her sorority and said, there are rumors circulating that I'm a slut. Then she added with a laugh that unfortunately they are true. That same day, she got a text from one of the men involved. He said, I wanted to apologize for how things went down. She replied, at the end of the day, none of the sexual stuff was illegal. And honestly, I really liked being with you and Matt. 4 days after, she told man number one, everyone knows my reputation is destroyed and I'm utterly ashamed. Then texted, everyone needs to grow up because sexuality and sex and S-H-I-T is changing and stuff like this is going to become more common. I'm also really open-minded, though. I love you, King. Then as Halloween approached, Jane Doe's roommates told investigators her understanding of what had happened to her appears to have shifted. At Chi Phi, the fraternity was preparing for a Halloween party, and Jane Doe was eager to attend. The text messages included in the investigation show Mr. Ingalls assuring Jane Doe that he and the other fraternity members wanted her to be there. Chi Phi is your house, and you are welcome here, he wrote, relaying the views of the fraternity's president, who was not among those accused of sexual assault. Thank you. I really appreciate that, Jane Doe responded. Heart, I'll bring my cigs tomorrow. She wanted to party at the place a couple weeks after the incident, where she now claims she was raped at. Okay. Then Jane Doe received a phone call from the fraternity's president. According to these text messages, she was disinvited from the party. It was for her own good, he said. This is when her mood changes. I knew this was going to happen, she wrote. The woman will always get the short end of the stick. Y'all aren't my friends. Y'all are covering your ass. The New York Times then says by November 3rd,

0: 3rd, Jane Doe appears to have concluded that she was assaulted at the October party.
1: Welcome back, folks. So, young lady that's looked at it probably a lot deeper than I have, and she says, zero evidence. Hey, let me tell you this. There was zero evidence with Blasey Ford. And they almost kept a Supreme Court justice from getting to his seat. Now, I know you're thinking, Kevin, this is about these boys. Why are they bringing this up about these boys? You know, is there something? Are they a bunch of, the Confederate flag waving white boys going to Duke? It's not about these boys. This is a much bigger political issue that the Democrats are hoping they can gain some traction on. Understand what that lady said. The day before this party, this girl had participated in threesomes. I think they said two at the frat house. Now, let me just say this. I'm not going to get it. I'm no psychologist. But if you need to go to the frat house and you have two different threesomes with four guys, and that's one day, you probably got an issue. You probably got a daddy issue. I don't know. I mean, again, sexual appetites are what they are. What do they call them? Nymphomaniacs or whatever. Okay. But don't you think you ought to get a little help? You know, but nobody's talking about that because the women's movement says, no. Hey, it's okay. I mean, how dare you get a reputation around campus as being the easy girl? I mean, is this a secret? So then what they said is, and what this young lady that gave the report said, she goes to her bigs, which are, I guess, sorority talk, but she's back at her sorority. She's talking to people about it. And she says, rumor is that I'm a slut. This is according to the reports, her own description of herself. And she says, yeah, well, it's true. Ha ha ha. And she laughs it off. So what do you want us to do? What do you want people to, I mean, you know what you're doing. It isn't like it's a secret. And oh, by the way, who you don't need to sexually assault somebody that's going to give you what you want.
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14: I would fight any guy who legitimately sexually assaults a woman. I would protect her with my life. I would go to the guy that did it and absolutely go to war with him. And I think that's most conservative men. But you know what I won't defend? I won't defend these Me Too generation girls who put themselves in situations that they seem to be okay with. And then when it doesn't go their way, they want to accuse somebody of something. Zero evidence. Day leading up to this, she's been in threesomes. I don't care. If that's what she wants to do, fine. Calls herself what she is, which the term we use is a slut. Proudly accepts it. Understands that's her reputation. I don't know, maybe good or bad. You go somewhere else, nobody's going to know, which is probably what happened with her new boyfriend because people feel sorry for him. Then we get the text, her own text that says, look, none of this was illegal. Oh, and by the way, enjoyed being with you and Matt. You know, so she's telling the one of the two guys that she was in this threesome with. And so she admits it. And then a few days later, When things don't go her way because she gets disinvited from a party that she, and to the girl's point, she wants to go back to the place where it happened. This is what I asked the very same question of Blasey Ford and Swetnick during Kavanaugh. Why do you keep going back? If it was so traumatic, why? Were you hypnotized? Did they tie you down in the basement? No, you kept going. I mean, it didn't happen, number one, with Kavanaugh. And in the case of this, this is a girl who was experiencing her sexuality in its fullest and decided that's what she wanted to do. And then consequences and accountability came into play, and suddenly she's upset. Welcome back, folks. Kevin Jackson's here listening to. This is why I wrote the book, America, Act Your Age. Hey, girl, Jane Doe, act your age. Don't try to push this off on somebody else. Hey, Democrat establishment that thinks you're going to tie this back to Trump or some masculine, toxic masculinity or whatever. Look at these people that allow rapists to come into this country. The rape culture is now worse in this country because of Democrats and them letting these people into this country who do not care about women's rights. If you think this story is something, you ought to go to hear about the rape, the grooming gangs and the rapes that are occurring all over the world with Muslim men. You think they're going to bring that up in this? this, by comparison, is nothing. You want to compare it to something? Compare it to October 7th with the Jewish girls. What happened with these Muslims that captured these women and tortured them, raped them repeatedly. These women will never be the same. But no, we got to bring up a case from 2024, 2 years ago, that got adjudicated. And now we got to retry it, but we got to try it through the prism of politics, because the left knows that they got nothing to run on. They're so desperate, they're willing to make an example of these seven. The Cornell Seven are going to be symbolic of everything wrong with America, and they're going to tie it back to us because that's what they want to do. I'm not letting it happen. Here's a clip from Camille Paglia. I think Camille is a lesbian woman. She's a leftist. But here's what she has to say about this whole thing.
15: You don't think there's a problem with sexual assault? Because a lot of women are coming forward now.
16: In cases of real rape, of course should be prosecuted. Of course, real rape, okay, is a crime. But this is not real rape. We've been arguing about dating encounters with miscommunications now for decades, okay? It's absolutely infantilizing to women. It must stop.
15: But you know that a lot of women are afraid of sexual assault or have been sexually assaulted. Should they not be able to go and drink and play beer pong and get drunk like the guys do? Like, they live in fear.
16: If you go to a fraternity house party, right, with a chaos going on in the living room area, and a young man says to you, would you like to go up to my room? I'm sorry, okay? You are consenting to sex. He is right to think you have consented, okay? To go up there and so change your mind and so on, right? It's not right, of course, for anyone to impose themselves sexually on another person, naturally, okay? But women must realize they are now free. The sexual revolution has been won. Why are we coddling young women, okay? To say, go on being, children, because mommy and daddy will be there to pick up the pieces for you afterward.
15: Shouldn't men be afraid of the consequences of not
16: laws.
15: Getting consent?
16: We have laws on the books, okay, against rape, okay? But the point is right now, okay?
15: But everybody in that world will tell you it's almost impossible for women to have the strength to come forward, to make the case, and
16: oh,
15: so on.
16: Oh, Lord, okay. We're going to go on like this, making endless excuses for middle-class girls, okay, confused, unsure of what they want, okay? I mean, perhaps the sexual revolution should be reversed, okay? Because what we're showing is that perhaps co-education is a bad idea, okay? Maybe today's young women, okay, are not prepared for co-education.
14: She gets it. The definition of sexual assault now, I mean, I told a young kid the other day, boy, he's dating a leftist girl, and my son says, you got to talk to my dad. And he says, my dad will tell you. And I told him, I said, you don't date a leftist woman. You don't. You don't want to have anything to do with them. And I said, because anything you do, you raise your voice a little bit, you're yelling at me. You touch her on the shoulder. You attacked me. You hit me. I said, she will call the cops on you for things that are normal. I mean, just like you want to console her. You hug her. You know, it lasted too long. He was trying to he started to smile. And at the end of it, I said, go ahead, tell me your experience. He goes, you know what? You're spot on, Mr. Jackson. I go, I know. You're going to get accused of things you didn't do. It's going to be a nightmare. You certainly don't want to have children with her and be raising your kids with somebody that you are not philosophically tied to. Anyway, Camille Paglia says, you know, what is consensual sex? If you say, hey, you want to go up to my room? Now, the thing that we always have to do, you have to go, now, look, I don't condone rape. What? It goes without saying. Nobody condones somebody forcing themselves on somebody. We don't have to keep saying that. But the idea that what do you got to do? Pull out paperwork that says, I agree to do this. It became that ridiculous. And then she goes on to say, look, women are free. The sexual revolution has been won. Stop infantilizing young women. And what was interesting is the interviewer made an interesting comment. She says, shouldn't men be afraid? That's exactly what's happened. Men are no longer men. Alpha males, if they see a woman they like, they go up, they go, hey, look, you look great. You know, you want to go back to my place? You know, they whatever. And women that like alpha men, absolutely. You know what I mean? And there's innuendo, implication, whatever you want to call it. There's sexual attraction, all the different things. Things happen. And consensual or otherwise, and you know one versus the other. And by the way, I'm not, here we go again, I'm not condoning the bad guys. I'm not condoning the date rape guys or anything like that. But much of this is misconstrued, and it's meant to keep you off balance. The same way, oh, you can't use the N-word in talking to black people. You can't say this. A guy got fired over using the word Negro. I'm not lying. Negro. He didn't use the N-word. He mentioned it. Well, the Negroes. What did he say? What'd you say? Negro. Latin for black, right? The point is that it's meant to keep you off balance. Oh, white people, y'all can't say that. Men, we're not supposed to be able to talk about women, you know, in women's issues. Like, well, you're not a woman. You don't understand. Well, wait a minute. I can now profess to be a woman. I tell you what, maybe the defense of the Cornell Seven should be, no, we're all women. At the time when we were involved with her, we were all lesbians. And one person made the comment, if they were all drunk, then maybe she assaulted them. As I said, she can deadlift 300 pounds. She's probably as strong or stronger than the guy she was having sex with, which I think we've pretty much determined by this point that she rather wanted to do it and enjoyed it. And there are people cut that way. I don't know who goes into pornography. Here's what I think. Bad parenting is certainly a bad relationship with mother or father, either way. But if it's a woman, bad relationship with a father, and you know, just see sex as no big deal. Sees it as a bargaining tool, or, you know, as nothing. There are people that have that. They don't have the moral core that we have. And again, I differ with them. But I'm not going to be mad at them for doing it. It's your body. If you want to stick it in front of a fan, you know, do what you want to do with your body. If it doesn't bother anybody else, I don't care. But Camille Paglia, I liked it. Oh, we don't have the strength to come forward. That's an excuse. That's like, oh, gay people, I'm so proud of him for coming out. It's so brave of you for coming out. Sorry, that ship has sailed. It ain't brave anymore. And women that are attacked, you should report it. But don't be blaming people for stuff they didn't do.
11: He's putting an end to identity politics.
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17: With SRN News, I'm John Scott. President Trump visited Deep Red, Nebraska for another rally ahead of the midterm elections. The midterm's less than 30 days away. President Trump touting about Senator Pete Ricketts.
18: He's a great man. He's respected by everybody in Washington. There's no games. He's respected by everybody down there.
17: And the president told the crowd their high gas and diesel prices will come down very soon.
18: Last week, at my request, European nations agreed to release massive amounts of diesel fuel from their reserves. They have tremendous diesel fuel. Diesel's a big thing over there. We have a good relationship, and they're releasing it as we speak. Prices are all going down. Prices are all going way down, but they really are going to plummet as soon as that war ends.
17: President Trump speaking in Grand Island. Following a record overseas deployment, the USS Abraham Lincoln expected to arrive home on Thursday.
19: There are about 5,000 sailors on board. The Navy says the crew played a critical role during its deployment in the Middle East, which lasted more than 286 days without a port stop. There are rumors that President Trump will be in San Diego for the return of the vessel, but that is not yet confirmed by the White House.
17: That is Rich Thomason. The Trump administration announcing new additions to hospital price transparency regulations enacted during President Trump's first term. They're aimed at making pricing data more accessible to patients. It builds on a federal rule requiring hospitals to publish their prices so patients can find and compare the cost of services beforehand. White House officials also announced plans to reveal a pricing framework for prescription drugs. An area of low pressure in the Gulf has a 70% chance for tropical development. A tropical storm could rise toward the end of the week and bring heavy rain to Louisiana, Mississippi, Alabama, and Florida. This is SRN News.
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0: We move into the season of fall, which is the season of conflict and communication.
3: What season is it for your marriage? 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
0: Fall is where your true colors start to shine through, you know, and you start really seeing that person for who they are, but that can come with conflict. 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It's a season of hibernation. But not only that, winter, I have learned, is also a season of disinfecting. 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So even when you're in a season of winter that feels cool, that feels apathetic, that feels frozen, there is hope that spring can come again.
3: More great insights from Deborah Falada today when you stop by familyminute.org. 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
25: Overnight will bring cloudy and humid conditions with a few showers and a thunderstorm possible, leading to potential ponding on streets and highways. The low temperature will be 76 degrees. Moving into Tuesday, expect mostly cloudy skies with continued humidity, along with a chance of showers and a heavy thunderstorm. The high temperature will reach 83 degrees. That's your AccuWeather forecast. I'm meteorologist Jason Caterina for AM 860, The Answer.

0: So I think we need to file this under not surprised. Not surprised at all. Just the news reporting that former President Barack Obama is going to appear with Michigan Democrat Senate nominee Abdul El Sayed in the closing days of his tight race with GOP nominee Mike Rogers. Obama has been selective since leaving office regarding who he will campaign for. So again, I'm just gonna file this under not surprised. Okay, folks, welcome to the program. Kyle Warren with you. A little different way of opening the show this morning, but that's okay. Here we are. It's Tuesday. We've got a lot of ground to cover on the program this morning, and we actually have some Abdul news to tell you about, which we will get to here in just a little bit. But once again, welcome to the show. KyleWarrenShow.com is the website. That's KyleWarrenShow.com. The telephone lines, of course, 949-822-7959. That's 949-822-7959. And the texting line is 949-942-5997. That's 949-942-5997. So as I said, we got a lot of ground to cover. And yes, we do have Abdul news. Maybe we might make that a thing. It's time for the Abdul news. The Abdul news. It's way out there. And I mean, it's way out there today. Because, in fact, before I just saw that Obama is going to go and campaign for Abdul El Sayed, El Sicko himself, right? Before I saw that, before I saw Obama, I saw another, I'd heard another part of an interview. He did an interview with Martha McCallum. And they went round and round. And Martha McCallum, who is really a pro, she was trying to get him to answer a simple question, which I was going to open with on the show this morning. Maybe I'll do that in the later hours or so. I'll open it with it specifically, but I'll tell everybody here. If somebody were to walk up to you, let's just say, and they would ask us the following kind of question: is the Muslim Brotherhood, are they a terrorist organization? Should they be designated a terror organization, which I believe the United States actually does? The simple answer, and especially if you are running for Senate in the great state of Michigan and you want to represent Michiganders in the United States Senate, the answer you want to give is yes, they are. But instead, we get the same old kind of runaround that we got the other day about another question about, oh, that's right, the regime change. Well, we're not into, is the IRGC, or you know, basically the question was, will you stand against them because they're bad? You know, putting it mildly. And his answer was, well, we don't want to go around doing regime change. And we're still getting mileage out of that one, Abdul El Sayed. We're getting a lot of mileage out of the regime thing. But all kidding aside, the easy answer is yes, it's a terrorist group. But instead, what we got was, well, you know, I stand against, you know, if anybody's committing political violence, I support that designation. And on it goes. And of course, he's talking, I think he's just trying to be clever. And this is all about Israel and other stuff. But it's just getting worse with Abdul El Sayed. And, you know, and I stand by my statement the other night. I'm saying this guy's wasting our time, man. He's wasting America's time. He's certainly, anybody listening to me in Michigan, he's wasting your time. And this is bad. You know, Mike Rogers is also a pro at what he does. He has the resume. He has the receipts. He has all the things that would dial in to being a great senator from the great state of Michigan. Because why? Because that's what each state deserves. They deserve a great senator. They deserve a great senator who will represent them fairly and wonderfully in the United States Senate. But what's happening now, and quite frankly, it's just becoming, it's becoming a circus.
1: Well, Kyle, you know, Trump started the whole circus thing.
0: You know, Trump actually is, I think, tearing the curtain away from the circus thing. You know, he's exposing the circus that goes on. And here comes El Sayed, and I think that he is actually now just, okay, great, it's a big circus, I'll act accordingly. I'll have my friend, the Twitch streamer from California, I won't say his name anymore, you know, it's Hassan Piker, by the way. And Hassan Piker, he won't even pipe down. You see how far gone these people really, really are? They're absolutely hell-bent, and that's the expression I think we should use. They're hell-bent to destroy every single good thing that we have going in this country. Do you ever hear them touting the greatness of America, the goodness of America, how America meets the challenges? Oh, they'll say our country, my country, whenever they want it to seem like, you know, I want my country to have blah, blah, blah, this kind of stuff. Healthcare for all, even though they know that that would be absolutely destructive. Because it's, you know, it's, oh man, healthcare for all. Can we finally get to healthcare for all? I mean, at what point are we going to just wise up and grow up and have everybody have healthcare for all? Because that sounds really good, right? But it's not. And they know that it's not. But they just continue to do this to try to get that emotional response out of you on many different things. And they, quite frankly, don't care. And like I said, you've got to be able to say, yep, that's a terrorist organization. Yep, I'm opposed to that. And yep, I'm not going to be afraid to call out terrorist organizations, or I'm not going to be afraid to call out the Twitch streamer in California. Name names and say, he's wrong. Well, like, you know, he says he talks to everybody. Well, you could talk to everybody, but you could also say, and guess what? He's totally wrong. Stay with us, folks.
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0: Tuesday mornings. Did you think this will never win? Never sounded so good. I'm coming back again. I got a taste. We got it going on, my friends. I'm so glad that you're there. Thank you for listening as we continue here at the beginnings of another great week of broadcasting here on the show. And I got to tell you, you know, as you go through the day, and then as I go through my day, and I see some of the news, stories developing and so forth, and everything starts going into the hopper, and then, you know, we give the hopper a turn, and then it kind of, you know, starts to take shape of what the show's going to be like later on. Sometimes I'm just really just taken aback at the amount of stuff that's happening, and we are going to tell you about this developing story in the Russian lab, and we'll tell you about that, and it actually is going to, because it is causing a lot of concern, and we'll tell you about that. In fact, yeah, let's go ahead and tell you about that story right now. We'll get back to the El Sayed stuff, because, you know, we've actually got a couple of different El Sayed things to tell you about this morning, but let's start, because this is going to it's going to tie in with our controversial question of the day. And so I think, you know, we've been having some pretty good luck with our controversial question of the day. And today we've got a really good controversial question of the day. Oh, and by the way, we've got some really great birthdays to tell you about on this day in history in just a little bit. But this from, we'll start with Breitbart, a female employee of the Irkutsk Anti-Plague Institute of Siberia and the Far East, a laboratory ostensibly dedicated to finding cures for deadly diseases, reportedly died from pneumonia of undetermined origin last week. Now, put a pin in that definition right there. Almost 200 people who came into contact with her are now under observation. And while officials in Siberia say there was no evidence of a lab leak, memories of the Wuhan coronavirus pandemic loom over the incident. The U.S. State Department said on Monday that many details have not been confirmed and encouraged Russian officials to share accurate information quickly and openly. We're watching and monitoring it closely. I don't think it's cause for alarm, but it is cause for focus and a cause to just keep an eye on it. And we're doing that, Secretary of State Marco Rubio said. The World Health Organization, or WHO, said it was aware of reports from Irkutsk, but noted that no cause of death has been officially confirmed for the unfortunate lab worker. Based on unofficial information available, the public health risk to the general population appears to be low, WHO said. As of Monday morning, the organization had not published a health alert related to Irkutsk. According to Russian media reports, the victim recently returned from a trip to the Mongolian border and could have contracted her fatal pneumonia there. Another report claims she recently took a trip to Thailand. Some other local media reports said she dropped a test tube, quote unquote, dropped a test tube containing plague bacteria. Remember, go back to that original definition, respiratory disorder, basically. Well, some reports, and this is, again, you know, this is starting to try to put all this together. And we've got to get the facts straight, but these are the things that are coming out so far. That one, some other local media reports said she, quote, dropped the test tube containing plague bacteria last month while working at the Irkutsk Anti-Plague Institute and became sick afterwards. But to date, there has been no official confirmation of such an incident occurring. The woman, who was in her 20s, was receiving treatment at a district hospital in the town of Shelikov near Irkutsk when she died on Friday. She was admitted to the hospital on September 29th with symptoms of severe pneumonia, which could be consistent with a form of the dreaded bubonic plague. Local newspapers identified her as 28-year-old Daria Shipalova. Two hospitals and a local children's clinic were placed under quarantine after she died, and some reports say the Anti-Plague Institute was also quarantined. Public events in Irkutsk have been canceled, and eyewitnesses claim to have seen people in protective suits moving through the streets of Shekulov. This is interesting stuff, isn't it, folks? Another alarming report said agents of Russia's Federal Security Service, or FSB, successor to the infamous KGB, have been escorting ambulances that were taking the people who came into contact with Shipalova for testing. Does a lot of this stuff kind of start to sound familiar a little bit? And this is not a good thing, by the way. Local and regional officials said that no additional infections have been detected. Over the past 10 days, WHO gave assurances that all of the patient's contacts have reportedly been identified and are all being monitored for illness, and none seem to have shown symptoms of illness. Russian authorities have also said no microorganisms linked to the employee's professional activities were detected in samples taken from her body. As the U.S. State Department noted, very few details of the case have been confirmed or denied by Russian officials. Both local residents and international observers are reluctant to trust anything Russian officials say about the situation. On that, I think there is broad agreement, wouldn't you say? Absolutely. Broad agreement. The Irkutsk Anti-Plague Institute was established in 1934 and operates under the supervision of the Russian government's Consumer Welfare Service. And I'm not even going to try to attempt to pronounce that. A special set of measures have been organized and implemented in response to the case of an employee of the Irkutsk Anti-Plague Institute of Siberia in the Far East who has been diagnosed with pneumonia of unknown etiology. All right, so, like I said, we're listening in, we're putting a pin into that. Now, there's another report coming out that says that five hospitals. This is from the Daily Star. And again, we have to take all this with a grain of salt, but this is what's out there. This is what's starting to get published and so forth. Five hospitals in total have been closed for quarantining in Siberia thanks to a possible plague outbreak, with special service vehicles helping to transport those suspected to be have an infection. Numerous hospitals have been closed quarantining as the Black Death Plague starts to spread across Europe. But here we go again. We have to take all this certainly with a grain of salt. But all this to tie in this morning to our controversial question of the day, because when we hear this story and we think about its potential implications, it makes us, again, go right back, just as the first story we were talking about here said. It brings back the memories of the Wuhan coronavirus, right? The Wuhan virus. And that is, if there was some kind of an outbreak, right, that reaches our shores, basically, will Americans absolutely refuse any kind of COVID-style mask mandates or other restrictions like before? I think this is a great controversial question of the day. I think it's one of the most important. Because while I think there is probably very little chance, you know, very little chance indeed, that what's happening in Siberia necessarily will cause a huge problem in the United States. But again, they have to figure out, where did this person go? When do they get exposed? Who came in contact with them? Was it something to do on these trips that she went on and this kind of stuff? Because all it has to do is these airplanes go everywhere, right? Just like with COVID and just like with anything else. And suddenly people can be in different parts, or they can be incubated and this kind of stuff, as we all know. But I would perchance to think that Americans absolutely would not. Some would. Okay, we know this for sure. Some would say, oh, yeah, that's right. You know, let's measure 6 feet apart and bring back Dr. Fauci and listen to Mr. Science tell us everything that we need to know and blindly follow orders. But I have a feeling that a lot of people out there would not simply go down that path. Do you remember all the things, especially when it came to going to church, especially when it came to being able just to live your life? And so, yeah, what would you do? What would you say if suddenly it was, well, it's 2 weeks to stop the spread and slow the spread and don't forget to wear your mask? I think I kind of know. All right, stick with us, folks. We're coming right back.
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3: With SRN News, I'm John Scott. Several reports say the fly-Dubai co-pilot accused of stabbing his captain was planning to crash the passenger jet at Tel Aviv's main airport. The co-pilot reportedly told investigators that after he subdued the pilot, he intended to obtain landing clearances to hit Ben Gurion Airport, and records also indicate the man acted alone. The U.S. removing all of its B-1 bombers from an airbase in the United Kingdom. That comes amid security concerns over a suspected terror plot. Television pastor Jim Baker, who was imprisoned in the 1980s for defrauding his followers, has died at the age of 86. He rose to national prominence in the 1970s along Tammy Faye Baker as co-host of the PTL Club. Their ministry collapsed in the late 1980s after a scandal involving allegations of sexual misconduct and financial wrongdoing. This is SRN News.
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10: Overnight, expect cloudy skies and high humidity with a few showers and a thunderstorm, possibly causing ponding on roads. The temperature will drop to 76 degrees. Moving into Tuesday, it will remain mostly cloudy and humid with more showers expected, along with a heavy thunderstorm. The high temperature will reach 83 degrees. That's your AccuWeather forecast. I'm meteorologist Jason Caterina for AM 860.

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1: So in the last segment, I reminded us, of course, of the original slogan for COVID, and that was 2 weeks to slow the spread, right? Well, my friends, we've got 28 days to stop the spread of the DSA and of the El Sayeds and the Angie Nutjob Nixons and the whole lot of them. We got 28 days to stop the spread. And I'm telling you, we're all working hard. I know you're working hard. I know everybody out there is working hard, talking to people and, you know, also being a great example about things. But of course, 28 days is not just going to, you know, then everybody votes. It's a lot of people are starting to vote now. And so we do have our work cut out for us. But again, I keep going back to this, and that is turnout. And you might encounter people who say, I'm not gonna, I don't want to go do that. I'm either frustrated, mad, indifferent, or Trump's not on the ballot and so forth. And I get it. It's hard for me to understand if Trump's not on the ballot. I understand it in general, because in a presidential election, it's going to captivate and permeate the country like nothing else ever does in our country, you know, every 4 years. But on the midterm election cycle, it doesn't really do that to that same degree. And I think that's just a given. But I would think that if people want Trump policies to continue, because the Democrats will start to unravel those. They will do everything they can. You've got Rahm Emanuel out there. I think I briefly mentioned this yesterday about him saying that, you know, well, maybe don't concentrate on impeachment, but do all these ethics things and so forth. And that's another angle that they're going to try to own, to take over, to fool people into believing that's really their purview, is the whole ethics thing. Really? Okay. And on it will go. So, yeah. So they are looking for every angle that they can find. They're looking for every kind of thing that they can exploit. And we absolutely, you know, why go through that? Why go through it? Just why go through it? Why even get to that point? It's very similar, and I'll equate it to this in principle. It's, you know, the people, well, I just don't really know. I don't know if it's really, is it our responsibility to make sure Iran doesn't have a nuclear weapon? Is it really, I mean, countries should be able to have nuclear weapons. They want them to, and we shouldn't dictate to them and so forth. But my response would be, but why go through that terrible day and the aftermath of that terrible day when they detonate a nuclear weapon? And then it's going to be a long, hard road for the world following that terrible day, not just for Israel, but for everybody, because of how things change. We just saw how things change and how the perspective and the point of view changes dramatically, because you had that Omani co-pilot on the Fly Dubai flight going into Israel, and he attacks the pilot. And then suddenly, well, we've got to revamp just about everything. We've got to revamp all of our perspective on how people get to these positions. Have they been radicalized? Israel certainly will go now even further in terms of protecting its own airspace and flights coming in. And by the way, it turns out, I'll just say this real briefly, it turns out that Omani co-pilot wanted to try to do this a few months ago, but somehow held off on it. They suspect

the dose and the constant, you know, making your life miserable as much as humanly possible by the Democrats and certainly by the DSAers. You don't think for a minute that they're going to run in and start talking about defunding the police or defunding ICE or making sure the border, let's make sure the border is open and all this kind of stuff. They will do all kinds of things. They may not have the authority to open the border, but they can sure start to make everything very, very difficult and try to set the stage for 2028. Because I tell you, once they get a Democrat socialist president, President AOC will sign anything that means the border is fully open and America has no defenses. I think it'll be just that simple. Well, Kyle, you're just overgeneralizing that. It's so completely, you know, you're so far out of kilter. Do you really think so? I really don't think so. I think that this division has gotten to be so great. It's gotten to be so over the top. It's gotten to be so ingrained and dug in. And the very fact that, like I said earlier, do you hear these DSA candidates or these very far left candidates or office holders for that matter, do you hear them extolling the virtues? Does Bernie Sanders really talk up America? Could Bernie Sanders really make you believe that from the through the very first day that Thomas Jefferson set pen to parchment for the Declaration of Independence, that it has, you know, that this was the destiny, that this was something for the world that again truly had never really been seen before. And it's been 250 years. Earth history spans thousands of years. And yet only in this particular pocket of time has everything, all the innovation, everything about America that has contributed to the rest of the world and has created the, you know, this amazing prosperity that we've seen. And the notion, and here we go, the ideas. The ideas that if you try really hard, you can make it. The ideas that if you are willing to make certain sacrifices and that there are no guarantees, but you could become incredibly, not just incredibly wealthy. I mean, that's really not even the measure, I think, of so many people's vision of the American dream. I just want to be a gazillionaire, and I'll never think about anything again, and I'll just play video games all day. That's not really, I think, what people are looking for success. Now, you may hear some people say stuff like that. But the people who can be really successful and really fulfilled, they may want to raise their family, right? They may want to, be a great part of their community. They may want to be somebody who says, you know, I really like to program more money and funds into the efforts of our church for outreach, things like that. You know, success isn't just becoming a billionaire, the arch enemy of Mom Donnie. You know, Mom Donnie is actually the arch enemy of billionaires. It's not just about that, but it's about, you know, many different levels of success and prosperity. That's what America actually is about. And that's what America actually does provide. It sets the table for that. Do you ever hear the Bernie Sanders, and do you ever hear the El Sayeds? Do you ever hear any of these people ever going on about even just how great and lucky they truly are? That tomorrow they could chuck it all and just start over and do something that really made them happy. Maybe we should encourage them to do just that. Tomorrow, just chuck it all and go do something else that makes you happy. But here's the kicker, my friends. In my opinion, I think the majority of this ilk, what makes them actually happy is the lording it over of you, and, you know, lording it over the people.
they kind of

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1: America to me means my father was right. Hard work wins. You get out of life what you put into it. Before you moan or groan about what someone did or said to you, go to the nearest mirror, look at it, and say, what could I have done to change the outcome? Finally, no matter how hard you work, how good you are, sooner or later, bad things are going to happen. How you deal with those bad things will tell your mother and me if we raised a man. That's America.
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0: And if you were born on
1: this day in history,
0: that's right. If you were born on this day in history, and as I said, we've got some pretty good ones, I think. I think we've got some pretty good ones. If you were born on this day in history, that would be October the 6th in 1908. Carol Lombard was born. She passed away in 1942. And she, of course, was an American actress and synonymous with, of course, you know, early cinema and so forth. Just amazing to share a birthday with the one and only Carol Lombard. Also, on this day in history, we have some other birthdays to tell you about. And one of them is, in fact, and this is really cool. This is really, really cool. Thor Heyerdahl was born on October the 6th in 1914. He passed away in 2002. Now, you may not recognize that name, but I'll bet you a lot of you actually do recognize that name, Thor Heyerdahl. And if I say Kon-Tiki, then it's going to dial it right in, I'm sure, because he, back in 1947, sailed from South America to the Polynesian Islands in a raft that was essentially based on peoples of the earlier eras could have used and may have used in order to be able to sail from that kind of distance. And so what's really cool about this, again, it's like, well, I'm going to set out and I'm going to show that it can be done using the materials and so forth available. And here's how it could have been done. And it was turned into a book. It was turned into a documentary back in 1950. And then in 2012, there was a feature film that was made about this. But what is kind of cool, and when I saw Thor Heyerdahl's name come up for birthdays on October the 6th, I was very, very excited because it gives me a chance to tell you that back when I was in high school, I had a great history teacher. And this particular history teacher made a big influence on me in terms of sort of opening up what history can be all about. Not just the dates and numbers and so forth, but on the causes, for one thing, but also about kind of the wonder of it all. And it's always kind of stuck with me. So if you learn about history and it's just kind of dry, and well, then you had probably an awful history teacher. But I remember learning about Thor Heyerdahl and thinking about the Kon-Tiki and how it would have been constructed, and the very fact that this would have been a very dangerous thing to do, and it would have been obviously not foolhardy, but certainly a little bit out there. But he definitely was able to demonstrate, how early peoples would have been able to make this kind of journey. And so again, this is really kind of cool stuff. So Thor Heyerdahl, born on October the 6th. And, of course, the rest, as they say, is history. But again, this is, and especially if you have kids or grandkids and you get them talking about history and you get them learning about how even one person can make a difference, it doesn't necessarily have to be that they did, some grandiose thing, but maybe they did something that just gave us a much clearer idea of how history could have unfolded, or the methodology by which it unfolded. And so all that gets contributed in. And this is a very similar, same teacher, as a matter of fact, I also had Western Civ with later on. He had become an associate professor. So I was able to take a class of Western Civilization. And he also had a great influence in that class as well, because he would get the whole, back then you had the whiteboards and you had the, the markers, and the markers, you'd have to have several markers. And by the time the lecture was over, the whole board was just one big spaghetti nightmare of stuff, you know. But one day he stopped and he looked back and kind of stepped back from the board, and he says, "Do you see all this stuff?" And everybody goes, "Oh, okay, yeah." And I think we're all getting late. It's like, "Oh, I think we're almost done." But he says, "Look at this board that we have now. Look at this whiteboard." He says, "Do you realize that all of this isn't completely figured out yet? That you sitting in this class could have the ability to make a connection that nobody's ever seen before in history, and you could be the one to bring that out to the rest of the world. And even though, you know, that's going to probably be rare in the grand sense, it was something that it was very inspiring, because what he did was he said, look, you have the opportunity to really be something. You can find something that nobody's ever found before. And that kind of encouragement, and that's why I was very, very lucky, you know, in many parts of my, formal education, blah, blah, blah, to be able to encounter people like this. And in the fact, this particular person who could give you that kind of inspiration. And I just think it's amazing. So just something to pass on, you know, because it's not all figured out yet, is it? All right, so we're figuring it out as we go. Also on this day in history, and I remember this, and I'll bet you if you were alive back in 1981, you remember Anwar Sadat being assassinated during a review of troops. It was the anniversary of the Yom Kippur War, and you remember the commandos jumped out of the military vehicles, and they stormed the stage, opening fire, killing many, including Anwar Sadat. Anwar Sadat, who was instrumental in Egypt, to say the least, but also instrumental in peace accords and seeking peace and negotiating for peace and, you know, looking for peace back then. Menachem Begin, I think, was there, I think. But it is something that, again, it dials in exactly to today. Because I'll tell you, those who actually seek peace in the Middle East, they are the ones that are targeted. I don't think it's changed all that much today. The other day, El Sayed said, well, it could have a one-state solution, a two-state solution, however it works out. You know, I'm for Michiganders, you know. You know, but in reality, every single time, and this has been the pattern as well. Every single time you get the roadmap for peace, remember George Bush standing in the Rose Garden, putting his prestige on the line, saying we're going to follow this roadmap for peace, et cetera, et cetera. And then you get terrorist attacks, or every single time you have a serious kind of thing happening, something else derails it. And it's not the United States, and it's not Israel. But I do remember that awful day, and I remember the coverage, and it was very, the tonality and the shocking value of it was very similar to the attempted assassination of Ronald Reagan just a few months earlier. I think that would be back in March of 1981, if I recall correctly. And back then, there was not a whole, the footage would start coming out, and it wouldn't be edited yet. It would be edited down the road a bit as the hours went by, but it was grisly and it was awful. And it was something that also kind of seared into my brain at that time, exactly the kind of ilk that you're dealing with when it comes to actually trying to seek peace in such a volatile and troubled region. And so even today, that's, again, this is where everything's on the line. But yes, a terrible day back then when Anwar Sadat was killed while reviewing troops on the anniversary of the Yom Kippur War. All right, stay with us, folks. Kyle Warren with you. We're coming up to the top of the hour. And then we'll head for hour number two. We'll hear the top of the hour news. And then we're coming back. So whatever you do, don't go anywhere.

0: Hey, I am Brant, and her name is Sherry, and she's a friend and a colleague of mine, and we were just praying for her, actually, because she had a major surgery she just went through.
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4: With SRN News, I'm John Scott. Vice President Vance rallying in Alaska ahead of the midterms.
5: The Democrats are obsessed with this state this cycle. AOC and Kamala Harris and the rest of them, they see the last frontier as their last best hope to take America in a far left direction.
4: Fairbanks in Alaska for Senator Dan Sullivan, a Republican locked in a close reelection campaign. Vance also calls Sullivan's challenger, the Democrat Mary Peltola, a failure. President Trump visiting Deep Red, Nebraska for another rally ahead of the midterms.
6: But with your support, just 29 days from now, Nebraska is going to defeat the radical left Democrats once again. And on November 3rd, we're going to send Pete Ricketts back to the United States Senate.
4: President in Grand Island, Nebraska, rallying for Senator Ricketts and other Republicans. He warned against giving Democrats control, calling the midterms less than 30 days away among the most important ever. Conservatives say President Trump was right, and the media are doing a about face now on the Strait of Hormuz.
7: They argue that media outlets initially portrayed Iran as gaining control over the Strait of Hormuz during the ongoing war, criticizing President Trump's strategy, but recent reports show oil exports from the Persian Gulf have rebounded to pre-war levels, while Iran's exports have plummeted to zero due to U.S. blockades. This shift validates the commander-in-chief's approach, crippling Iran's economy and leverage, prompting a quiet media reversal without direct credit to the president. Ron Taylor reporting.
4: Monday night football at the Superdome, the Atlanta Falcons beating the New Orleans Saints the final 45-24. This is SRN News.
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12: Ronald Reagan believed freedom was more than a political system or a set of laws. In 1988, he said, freedom describes the God-given condition of the human soul. For Reagan, liberty was not something government created. It was something government was called to respect and to protect. That idea sits at the heart of the American experiment. Our rights do not come from rulers, institutions, or political majorities. They belong to us by nature and by God. And when we understand freedom that way, our responsibility becomes clearer. Government may protect liberty. Laws may preserve it, but neither can give us what was never theirs to grant. Freedom begins with the recognition that human dignity and liberty come before government, not from it.
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16: Overnight will be cloudy and humid with a couple of showers and a thunderstorm, potentially leading to ponding on streets and highways. The low will be 76. On Tuesday, expect mostly cloudy and humid conditions with a couple of showers and a heavy thunderstorm. The high will reach 83. Tuesday night will remain cloudy and humid with more showers and a thunderstorm with a low of 75. That's your AccuWeather forecast. I'm meteorologist Jason Caterina for AM 860, The Answer.

0: So the Supreme Court evidently is not going to hear an appeal about the idea if a school can ban kids wearing t-shirts that say, "Let's go Brandon." Yep, that's right. Evidently, they will be able to ban t-shirts that say, "Let's go Brandon." And we'll tell you why here in a little bit. It is a little ridiculous, but we'll tell you about that. All right, folks, welcome to the program. Kyle Warren with you. It's hour number two here on this Tuesday morning. Hope that you're well. KyleWarrenShow.com is the website. That's KyleWarrenShow.com. And the telephone lines, of course, 949-822-7959. That's 949-822-7959. Let's head right over to the telephone lines and say good morning to Jim in Clearwater. Good morning, Jim.
1: Morning, Kyle. I was reading through this introduction to the newer translation of the Quran, and it was spelling out these, what it says, standards for the correct interpretation of the Quran. And there's actually several things. The first thing is the Quran itself, which is considered a perfect literary work and can't be changed. That would be the first standard, and the chapter to call surahs, S-U-R-A-S. The second standard is called the sunnahs, S-U-N-N-A-H, or doing the holy prophet. So it's like when a chapter came down to Muhammad, it's like how he interpreted, how he acted in response to it. That was considered the sunnahs. And these are transferred word of mouth for like about 200 years. That's when a couple of scholars decided they needed to write them down because some people were being killed in wars and stuff, and they're afraid they would lose some of these sunnahs or teachings of the prophet. So that's when they wrote down the hadiths, and that's where the hadiths come from. They're basically the written sunnahs. So if you take like prayer. And the Quran says, you know, you should pray five times a day, but didn't say how. And so that would be covered in the hadith, you know, where you see them, they have their, they wash their feet, they got a mat, they go through this whole ritual of praying, you know, you point to Mecca, bow your head, and all this kind of stuff. So all that stuff is covered in hadiths. interesting, there's about 160,000 hadiths.
0: Wow.
1: Which is quite a lot. And a lot of them are like maybe a few sentences, a paragraph, but some of them are like one or two pages. And there's a rating system that goes into it. The two big guys are Bukhari and Sahih Muslim. They were the two main ones. But there's actually, like, I guess, maybe a dozen other scholars that have also compiled some hadiths. so that's just interesting because, you know, people, some might say something, well, if it's not in the Quran, but if it's in a hadith, you know, that's pretty important too, you know. Because I was thinking, it's like these guys that shot Sadat, they ended all up getting executed. And to me, they will be considered martyrs. And where the thing is about, you know, you hear about the 72 virgins, that's not in the Quran. It's in a hadith.
0: Really? Okay. Very interesting. Yeah.
1: Yeah. Because, and it's the one hadith is Jamil Samadi, 1663 is the number of the hadith. Anyway, it says that there's actually six rewards for a martyr. Okay. And it's the first one is he is forgiven with the first flow of blood. Okay. So once he enters battle and he's hit, he is shown his place in paradise. So he goes right straight to paradise. He does it. Go to any purgatory or anything. He is protected from the punishment of the grave. Well, that's the Muslim version of the purgatory. That's what that's talking about. Protection from the punishment of the grave. That's before resurrection day or judgment day. He is secured from the greatest terror. That would be judgment day. Everybody else has to, but, you know, there are good days and bad days to get weighed and all that kind of stuff. Well, this person, a martyr, just blows right through all that. Yeah, crit five. A crown of dignity is placed upon his head, one ruby of which is better than the world and everything in it. Then six, he is married to 72 wives from among the herd Ayan, which I think is Hurry's, beautiful woman. And he may intercede for 70 of his close relatives. Okay, so he can also cover for his family, 70 members of his family.
0: Yeah.
1: He can, speak good of. So, you know, this whole idea of again, I'll go to the suicide bomber. It's just, it's a Western concept. These people think they're going to heaven.
0: That's right. Yeah. Yeah,
1: people
0: exactly.
1: Call them paradise bombers, you know?
0: Yeah, it exactly right. And so, you know, how do you combat against something like that? Because something that's horrific to us is somehow sublime to these, you know, devout Islamists.
1: Oh, really? And if you're a young man, male, unmarried, and doesn't have much prospects, gee, this looks like a pretty good deal.
0: Yeah.
1: I mean, you know, so I don't know. But anyway, I just wanted to mention that because they act like our Western ideas of why these Muslims are doing some of this stuff.
0: Well, right.
1: We have a whole different.
0: And I do appreciate that you delve so deeply into this, because I think that does help us to get a much greater understanding of the motivations and the mindset. I mean we see some of these, you know, candidates or spokespeople or activists, and you think, how in the world can you be coming from that perspective? And that helps us to start to figure that out.
1: Right. It's like they keep running cover for this type of terrorism and, you know, murder and stuff, when it really needs to be spelled out, you know. And, there's a huge amount of stuff coming from one certain group of people.
0: Mm-hmm. That's right.
1: And they're not radical. They're straight up, this is Orthodox Islam. Straight
0: yeah.
1: up Islam. Radical Islam. You know?
0: Yeah.
1: That's a total BS idea.
0: Well, you're so right, and I appreciate it so very much. But Jim, I appreciate it. We're heading to break, but we'll talk to you again real soon. Take care.
1: You're welcome, bud.
0: All right, take care. Stick with us, everybody. We are going to come right back, so don't go anywhere.
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3: 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Millions of people coming across, vanishing into the interior. It's absolutely closed tight now. 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
4: I'm Jonathan McKean. 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Meta's $18 billion settlement isn't new. I mean, it put an end to a massive lawsuit that alleged the company purposefully got teens hooked on Facebook and Instagram and then lied about the dangers. 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I'm Jonathan McKee, author of Parenting Generation Screen, with Plugged In by Focus on the Family.
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0: lead singing there for REO Speedwagon. How cool is that? And welcome back, of course, everybody. Kyle Warren with you, of course. KyleWarrenShow.com is the website. 949-822-7959 is the number to call if you'd like to be part of the program this morning. And appreciate Jim and Clearwater very, very much. And what I really like about Jim is he really does delve deeply into these subjects and is able to bring a lot of these things out here on the program. I know everybody appreciates it. And because, you know, we hear about, well, this is what, you know, certain people believe, or this is what these, you know, the Muslims believe, and this kind of thing. But Jim does a lot of homework on this stuff, and I just think that's really, really commendable. So thank you once again, Jim. Very, very much appreciated indeed. We've got a lot more ground to cover, of course, on the program this morning, but we're going to head right back over to the telephone lines because we've got Larry in Venice giving us a call. Good morning, Larry.
1: Morning, Kyle. I'm not sure about this 72 virgins thing. One nagging, complaining woman is quite enough. Thank you.
0: Yeah.
1: But anyway, I sent you a direct message to your website.
0: I did see that, as a matter of fact. Yes, you've got a great question for Chris Markowski, and we'll be talking with him later on, actually in hour number 3, just right before we head to the top of the hour. So absolutely. And it's a great question, by
1: great.
0: The way. Yeah, so I hope everybody can stick around for that.
1: Yeah, so that that direct thing to you is great for like a question. That'll be wonderful. You'll be hearing more from me on that email thing.
0: Wonderful.
1: There. Well, anyway, the U.S. Supreme Court is supposed to be taking up some of these assault weapons bans or semi-automatic rifle bans that certain states, New Jersey and Virginia and Maryland and blue states have tried to implement. And so the final decision should come down from the Supreme Court in this session. They're, at least that's what they're saying. Speaking of semi-automatic weapons, did you hear about that mass shooting in a little bitty town called Vienna, Georgia, about 2 hours south of Atlanta? Anytime you get a July 4th celebration, a Labor Day picnic, a parade, anytime you get a big crowd of a certain demographic all in one place, kaboom, there the pistols come out and you know, say what you want about black gang violence, the old time mafia, I miss those guys, because when they were after somebody, they got him and only him. They didn't spray bullets into a crowd and hit everybody except their target. So apparently, Afro-American marksmanship is not up to snuff if you're going to be trying to kill people. It's just amazing. And that kind of thing is what brings out the anti-gunners that want to take guns away from everybody when urban teens run wild like that. Because nobody else is doing it.
0: Well, you know, and jeez. I think it's, yeah, it, you know, obviously indiscriminate shooting is, you know, I don't know if that's a statement that's being made or if it's just part of the procedure and this kind of thing. But yeah, it's awful. And unfortunately, I think you're right. I think any kind of gun violence that happens is typically picked up by, you know, the anti-gun lobbies and used as here's more evidence that nobody should have guns. But at the same time, though, we all know the very simple truth that a good guy with a gun can stop a bad guy with a gun. And if we make guns illegal, then only outlaws will have guns. Last time I checked, right? They, you know, they don't go and say, yeah, oh, darn it, I can't get one of these things.
1: Out there in California, Do you guys have concealed carry out there, legal concealed carry?
0: I think that there is, yes. It's possible to do that, but there's nothing, it's incredibly difficult, you know, and sure it's very rare. Yeah.
1: You know, I'm really going to miss good old DeSantis. I love that man. And he pushed through constitutional carry, which the majority of states now have what they call constitutional carry, where you don't even have to get a permit as long as you're not a convicted felon and not mentally defective and over 21 or whatever the age is. You can just stick a handgun into your waistband and hit the street. And now, of course, I live in Venice, Florida, which is like the ultimate whitetopia. I mean, we don't have any crime here. It's just a friend of mine was a cop for the local sheriff's department, and he's my neighbor, and he said, "Man, I am so bored working this department because nothing ever happens. I sit in my patrol car all day looking at my watch, thinking, oh, when is this shift over?" He says, when I was a cop in New York City, I was running through backyards and climbing over fences and wrestling bad guys to the ground, and there was always something to do. He says, down here, I'm just going crazy, which is a good crazy. I love this area of Florida, and I will never leave it.
0: Mm-hmm. Well, and again, I mean, that's, you know, very to be able to live in a very low crime rate area it's really an amazing thing. But it's unfortunate, and I hate to say it, you know, a lot of times something will happen and someone will say, we never thought it could happen here, you know, and a lot of times criminals and, you know, they'll actually target that kind of thing, which is, again, why you always have to be vigilant and you have to have a great police force, which I know that you do. And they've got to be ready all the time, which I know that they are.
1: Yeah. You know, there was a big thing here a few years ago of these Cubans coming over from Miami and stealing these big go-fast boats off of people's boat lifts behind their houses. Mm-hmm. and then taking them back to Miami and then running them to Cuba. These humongous, these really fast, powerful boats, taking them right off of people's boat lifts in the backyard in the middle of the night. And they would come over here because we're babes in the woods. We don't have any crime over here, so we don't really secure anything the way we ought to. And these criminals from Miami knew that, and so they would drive all the way over here just to steal these boats. I sure don't want to see my little town turn into a paranoid kind of a place, because most of the time I don't even, when I go into town, I don't even lock my door. My house. Mm. So, I mean, this is really a wonderful way to live. And I couldn't live in a city where you know, all hell's breaking loose all the time. I couldn't stand that.
0: Yeah, I hear you. Well, one of the good things nationally is that we do see the crime rate has plummeted. The murder rate is down. A lot of this has to do with securing the border. And that's another huge thing, you know, going into the midterms. If people are happy with the idea that, you know, they can go take a run in the park again and so forth, then that's thanks to President Trump and his policies.
1: Well, I hope we can keep up the momentum. I'm hoping for good luck this coming November. I dropped my absentee ballot off at the supervisor elections office yesterday. The end of October, beginning of November, I'm always up in North Florida on my annual deer hunt. Archery season opens and up in that part of the state. And I get like a month's vacation. I still work, you know, 75 years old and I still work. Mm-hmm. And my vacation comes up and they've given me as much as a month off if I need it.
0: Wow.
1: And I still have a job to come, back to.
0: That's cool.
1: So,
0: yeah.
1: I've been working for these people for almost 6 years. And if they'll have me, I won't quit. They treat me good and I do my best for them and at my age, which is amazing. I'm just grateful that I got the health to stay out there and keep working and go deer hunting. So
0: that is cool.
1: Anyway, I love the show, and I'll be listening, especially when Chris Markowski comes along.
0: Sounds good. Larry, thank you so much. I really appreciate the call. Take care.
1: All right, bye.
0: All right, Larry in Venice, everybody. And yes, he's going to go deer hunting. How cool is that? Yeah, my son does his share of deer hunting as well. And then they pack the meat away. Stay with us, folks.
2: My mama and daddy tried to teach me courtesy.
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5: With SRN News, I'm John Scott. On the road, President Trump was in Deep Red, Nebraska for another rally ahead of the midterm elections. He spoke to supporters in Grand Island in support of Senator Pete Ricketts and other Republicans running in the state. Pennsylvania's measles outbreak surpassing 1,000 cases on Monday. State health officials say it's the largest measles outbreak in the U.S. in 3 decades. The MLB playoffs heating up as the division series continues. The White Sox still perfect after topping the Guardians 4-3 in Game 2, Chicago leads that best of 5 series 2-0. We'll host Cleveland for Game 3 on Wednesday. The Rays up 2-0 in the ALDS after topping the Yankees 5-2 in Game 2. New York hosts Tampa Bay for Game 3 on Wednesday. The NLDS resumes. The Braves host the Dodgers for Game 3 with that series tied at 1 apiece. And the Padres hope to salvage their season when they host the Brewers for Game 3. This is SRN News.
6: This is a...
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13: Overnight will bring cloudy and humid conditions with a few showers and a thunderstorm possible, leading to potential ponding on streets and highways. The low temperature will be 76 degrees. Moving into Tuesday, expect mostly cloudy skies with continued humidity, along with a chance of showers and a heavy thunderstorm. The high temperature will reach 83 degrees. That's your AccuWeather forecast. I'm meteorologist Jason.

0: Turn off your radio. Absolutely. Welcome back, everybody. Kyle Warren with you, of course. And we're making our way up from the bottom of the hour, heading for, you know, we're starting our climb back up to the top of the hour here on this Tuesday morning. And we are glad that you're there. We've got a lot more to do, a lot more to tell you about. I mentioned earlier about, of course, El Sayed. We'll be hearing some of his audio clips, I think most likely in the 5 o'clock hour this morning. So I hope that you could stick with us, because we're going to play you some of his some of his sayings, which are very bizarre. I just think in the extreme. And you say, well, Kyle, you're always on about El Sayed. Well, I got to tell you, he wants to make it about something that it's not, but honestly, I don't trust the way this guy talks. I just don't trust the way that he treats people. I don't trust the way that he talks about these issues. You know, I just think it's incredibly self-serving. I think it's incredibly smug and so forth. And I think we don't need that. In fact, that's going to be a hindrance in the United States Senate. And it's a very serious thing. I just don't think he's very serious. Believe me, he's very serious about what he wants to do to you. But I think he needs to not win. I'll just put it that way. Okay, let's head back over to the phone lines. We've got Mary in Sarasota this morning. Hey, Mary, good morning.
1: Anna, good morning, Mr. Kyle. You're right. I like that. Not for nothing.
0: Right.
1: He's more than a double negative. You can go on all day, Mr. Wordsmith, with the double negatives and the El Sickos. It's true. He cannot win. So speaking of doing homework, just for the record, before I get going about the homework, mm-hmm. Larry in Venice, God bless you. I'm glad you're so happy on the west coast of Florida, but put a sock in it, would you? This is a horrible place to be in Venice. Come on now. You don't want anybody to know that there's...
0: Right. Yeah, it's awful. It's an awful place.
1: It is. It's horrible. The mosquitoes are horrible, and every once in a while a rattlesnake will still come up upon us. So just saying, and if anybody's bored in Florida, they can go back where they came from, especially New York. You know, we have this thing about don't be New York in our Florida. So if you're bored, just the road goes both ways. So just please feel free. Anyway, homework. We dropped everything last Thursday and went on over to Lakeland to see the JD, our vice president, mm-hmm. three rows right in front of him. And right about the time that he was going on about Nixon and her nut job stuff, we had a heckler. It was the most fun. We got to chant her out of them out of the room.
0: Oh, good. Fabulous. Wow. That's amazing. Yeah.
1: It was. And I must say that the security was absolutely the best. Secure tarmac into the secure hangar. And it was standing room. And they had the... let's just say it was buttoned down, and everyone felt comfortable being there. So anyway, like I say, we just have to, as you are continuing to do the homework and speaking out against this guy that absolutely cannot get in the Senate, along with all the rest of them that have no business representing anybody in the United States of America. We just sometimes have to drop everything and get out there and support and knock on doors and have hard conversations with those when we don't even have time for it. We've got to make time.
0: Mm-hmm.
1: So I'm just saying, a

0: the DSAers, right? The former United States, the new United States of the DSAers. Yeah, that's a no go. It's absolutely just that's a negative on that. All right, so let's head right back over to the phone lines. We've got John in Sarasota chiming in. Hey, John.
1: Good morning, Kyle. You know, I'm sitting here listening to the show, and I was listening to Larry. I'm listening to Mary. And, you know, there's a common denominator I hear about people that have been in Florida for a while. There's a real sense of pride in this state that is somewhat that I think we voice about where we live, the freedom we have, and the availability of, you know, our God-given rights. And not only that, but our constitutional rights. And it's nice to hear that, because when you talk about these places, or we talk about these Dearborn, Michigan, or California, we don't hear those people ever speaking, maybe you, but pridefully about where they are.
0: Right.
1: They're just talking about the situations at hand there. And most of us in Florida are listening, thinking, thank God that's not happening here. And I think we have a protective, we live with the protective almost mannerism that we're not going to allow it to change, hopefully. And I heard that in Larry. I heard that in Mary. And I called last night and I asked Denise about David Jolly. And her first comment was, and I knew where she was going with that.
0: Oh, yeah.
1: Because, you know, I was watching this clown at the Sarasota Commerce talking about, you know, the school board here, with the school board. You know, Kyle, in 30 years I've been in Sarasota, this has been a predominantly well-educated, nice place to live. Like Larry said, very little crime, very little problems. And this guy comes in and he's manifesting to these people all these things that are wrong. And the sad part is a lot of them sit there and their heads are shaking and you keep talking, that's what's wrong. Where most of us think there's absolutely nothing wrong and we want to keep it that way. So I'm real glad that the people in Florida and Sarasota and Venice are all reaching out to say, we have pride here. We want to live this way, and we're not going to allow it to change. And, you know, makes me feel good, because I'm just so tired of listening to these people like Piker, Syed, AOC, Newsom, that chubby guy who lost weight over there in Chicago, and all the rest of them. Put them, you know, like Mary said, put them on a boat, send them where they got to be, and let them rule there. But that's my bicentennial moment, Kyle. I'm proud to be here. I moved here 30 years ago, and I moved here for those reasons I just stated. So that's it, my friend. Just wanted to add that. We're not going to allow it to deteriorate. We're not going to allow it to change, hopefully.
0: I love it. Absolutely, 100%. I really appreciate what you're saying.
1: Thank you, Kyle. We'll keep listening, my friend. As always,
0: thanks, John.
1: Great show.
0: Hey, thank you, John. I appreciate it very, very much indeed. Boy, that really, I mean, these calls are just wonderful this morning. I really appreciate what you're saying, and thank you, as always, for the kind words. I mean, that really does make my day. And see, that's the thing, and this is one of the reasons why I think you hear some of these very far left people, they will trash places like Florida, or they'll try to hold it up as some kind of, you know, some kind of joke or something like that, but it's not. I mean, that's when people are happy and content, you see, they can't stand that. they have to try to mess it up. Remember, only they have the keys, and that's usually your money that they want. All right, stick with us, folks. We are coming right back.
2: We asked Hugh Hewitt what America means to him.
3: It's actually freedom. The freedom to say and do whatever you want, the freedom to think what you want, and especially the freedom to go wherever you want, whenever you want to go. Go north, south, east, west. Get moving and get moving fast, because America's doors are always open, the land of the free. Everyone gets to go and do whatever they

0: are capable of doing and going to. That's America.
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6: 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Now, some parents are using AI to erase the watermark from the studio's proofs. 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
5: With SRN News, I'm John Scott. The Supreme Court poised to hear what some are calling the most important case of the Trump presidency.
6: The justices are set to review a pivotal immigration case challenging the Trump administration's policy of mandatory detention without bond hearings for illegal immigrants during deportation proceedings. The outcome could significantly impact the president's deportation agenda, with MAGA supporters anxious as it hinges on the court's interpretation of a 1996 immigration law. The case involves a Brazilian who entered the U.S. illegally over 20 years ago.
5: That's correspondent Ron Taylor. President Trump in deep red Nebraska Monday for another midterm election rally. He spoke to supporters in Grand Island as Republican Senator Steve Ricketts campaigns for re-election. Over the weekend, the president headlined a rally in Ohio, where he claimed that if Democrats gain power in November, the country will see the worst inflation in U.S. history. In health news, fall allergy season is here. Dr. Sandra Hong, an allergist at the Cleveland Clinic, with some advice on how to deal with allergies.
7: She really wants you to keep those windows closed. So keep them closed. Take a shower before you climb into bed at night. Change your clothes. Typically, HEPA filters can be helpful.
5: She recommends trying over-the-counter allergy medicine and then see a doctor if it doesn't work. If you usually sneeze and have a runny nose and itchy eyes in the fall, it's likely allergies. A cold means symptoms usually last only a week or two. Television pastor Jim Baker, who was imprisoned in the 1980s for defrauding his followers, has died at the age of 86. His death announced Monday by his wife. Baker rose to national prominence in the 1970s, along Tammy Faye Baker, and as co-host of the PTL Club and co-founder of the Christian theme park Heritage USA in South Carolina, their ministry empire collapsing in the late 1980s. This is SRN News.
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10: 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I'm Jonathan McKee, author of Parenting Generation Screen, with Plugged In by Focus on the Family.
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15: Overnight, expect cloudy skies and high humidity with a few showers and a thunderstorm, possibly causing ponding on roads. The temperature will drop to 76 degrees. Moving into Tuesday, it will remain mostly cloudy and humid with more showers expected along with a heavy thunderstorm. The high temperature will reach 83 degrees. That's your AccuWeather forecast. I'm meteorologist Jason Caterina for AM 860, The Answer.

0: Well, we do have a little bit more information, at least in terms of perhaps what was the concern about those bombers, American bombers, being at RAF Fairford in the UK. They were looking at the possibility of drone attacks, according to one report, and so they've moved those bombers out of the way. But it begs the question, of course, you know, what was the real concern, and what were these terrorists perhaps really capable of? And of course, the ones that they arrested, they're at large, they're out on bail. So stay tuned, I think, is the operative phrase here. All right, my friends, welcome back to the program. Kyle Warren with you. Here we are. It's hour number three as we head through Tuesday morning and throughout the overnights. We're glad that you're there. And of course, KyleWarrenShow.com is the website. And we've got Denise Simon from FoundersCode.com and the Denise Simon Experience on Facebook. We'll open up the phones at the bottom of the hour as always. And once again, Denise, we've got a lot to talk about. We started talking about the Irkutsk. It's actually called the Anti-Plague Institute of Siberia and the Far East. We've got that happening. And then, of course, we can talk about this notion about the drones. But what do you think about the drone, possible drone attack? And they had a bunch of empty trucks. Would those presumably would have had the drones in them, do you think? Or they would have be making their dry run and that's how they'd transport them there? What do you think?
1: Well, before we get into that, the UK Telegraph is actually reporting, this is pretty weird, that Russia has been sending secret agents to defecate in the laboratories of the Finnish ministers in an escalation of hybrid warfare against the West. 20 of the Finnish ministers reported mysterious break-ins in their home, where they were finding feces left behind.
0: What the heck is this operation called? I wonder.
1: So the U.S. State Department is watching this one. this is the kind of stuff the Russians do, I suppose. Break into people's houses and then they just leave poop behind, and I don't know. But with that being said,
0: this is truly bizarre. So yeah.
1: it is bizarre. Now, as far as what could have been in those vans, the Brits are saying that there was no bomb material in those vans. Now, that doesn't mean that there wasn't bomb material someplace else. I mean, it's gotten to the point, and of course, Ukraine knows this better than anybody else. They have had the ability, and they developed the extraordinary ability of very inexpensive drones as weapons. They have armed them and they have used them for all kinds of innovative things, including delivery of food and medical supplies to the front line and so forth. Now, with that being said, we have other bases in Britain that we use. So Fairford wasn't the only one. We just took our bombers out of that one. We have moved some other of our aircraft to some other locations. And some of the other locations, you know, again, we use, including, which blew my mind, the U-2 spy plane.
0: Interesting.
1: Which is a single engine plane, by the way. But we still use it, and we're still using it today even. Now, it wasn't based in Fairford. It was based in some other ones. So we're not out of the woods yet by a long stretch on possible exposure to some drone attacks.
0: Well, but of course, it begs the question, I mean, the very fact that, because typically we would think of an Air Force base a U.S. Air Force base, wherever it is in the world, to be a very secure location, this kind of thing. So whatever it was that they were planning and the reason to move these bombers, they had a high confidence that they'd be able to actually do a lot of damage, even mm-hmm. given how much protection overall there truly is.
1: Mm-hmm. And so I think this is, as I said yesterday, it really puts the UK on some very serious notice here, that they had better do some critical thinking and rethinking of their posture here when it comes to threats, not only those against the United States, but we co-locate, which means they have got their assets there too.
0: Right, exactly. And obviously, the very fact that you got a dual citizen who was taken into custody and so forth, this could be part of this whole thing, mm-hmm. is also very very concerning. Mm-hmm. And with all these different sort of infiltrations or coming in by attrition or simply, you know, I think the idea is that this ilk, they want to make sure nobody feels safe anywhere. No matter, you could be in your quote, your own country, and we still have the ability to attack and do something that's going to be very damaging.
1: Well, I mean, if you got Russian operatives that are breaking into the homes of government officials in Finland.
0: mm-hmm. Yeah. Mm-hmm. Well, it's obviously, hopefully it's not some kind of bizarre fraternity initiation thing or something. I'm just joking. But obviously, yeah, that is. Well, again, that's also a way of saying we can get to you. That's what that says.
1: Well, and they did get to them because they broke into their homes.
0: Right, that's what I mean. It says, mm-hmm. this is, you're not safe. You think you are, but we have our ways, that kind of
1: that's
0: stuff.
1: That's right. That's exactly right.
0: Yeah. Well, stay right there, Denise, and we're going to come right back. Everybody, stick with us because we got a lot more to do, a lot more to talk about. And as I said, we'll open the phone lines up at the bottom of the hour. So we'll be right back.

0: Welcome back, everybody. Tuesday morning continues. Kyle Warren with you. And, of course, we've got Denise Simon this hour. And we've got a lot more to tell you about and talk about. We'll open up the phone lines bottom of the hour, as always. And, Denise, of course, we started out right before the top of the hour, and we're talking a little bit about this Irkutsk Anti-Plague Institute of Siberia and the Far East. And evidently, they're saying, well, they find cures for deadly diseases at this place. They say they do. But, of course, all of our minds, I'm sure, go to the idea that, well, what else are they doing? What kind of research are they really doing? Mm-hmm. Is it similar to what was happening in Wuhan? I mean, mm-hmm. these aren't huge leaps, you know, for people to jump to. And again, we don't know precisely what they do and precisely what happened. But of course, everybody starts thinking, well, what happens if it is something that, you know, should not be let out of this place?
1: You don't have any choice but to have those conversations. Yeah. The world was devastated by what happened in Wuhan and how the Chinese handled it or actually didn't handle it. And I would argue that countries are still having a terrible time in a recovery of several different phases or several different versions of recovery. And that includes monetary, that includes educationally, psychologically, financially. I mean, look at the United States. We're still dealing with the nonsense. So if we are, you know, other countries are. Mm-hmm. But it comes down to two words: dangerous pathogens. Mm-hmm. So because of this war and because of the tactics of Russia, including what they're doing, not only now what we're certainly seeing in Ukraine, but as I just mentioned, what they're doing in Finland, just as an example, in countries in Eastern Europe. This is a time that I think that the West or friends and allies should go on a full blown at scale countermeasures, not only because what could be dangerous pathogens out of this particular facility, or maybe more than one, but also too to begin to blame Russia for not being a good citizen of the world and being forthright and honest and comprehensive and candid about what's going on here and how this is being handled. Do they have some kind of antibiotic? Have they been quarantined? What are they doing? And have they stopped flights and travel? And, you know, I mean, all kinds of things. They should be pointing fingers and isolating and targeting all things Moscow.
0: Mm-hmm. Absolutely. Well, and of course, again, it begs the question about back during the days of COVID, even Justice mm-hmm. Alito recently commented, he said he thought it was a stress test, he says, of our constitutional rights. Mm-hmm. And he has a book out now, of course, and so forth, but where he talks about this, or, you know, goes back and recollects, or he has speeches and writings that he made. But, of course, it kind of falls into our controversial question of the day, which kind of leads in with all this stuff with what's happening in Russia right mm-hmm. now. And that is, if there was an outbreak of some kind, like we've seen before, you know, are Americans going to stand for this kind of COVID stuff that we went through this last go round, you know, uh-huh. in terms of the mask mandates and the 6 feet apart, or they close the schools and close everything?
1: Well, the short answer to that is no.
0: Good. That's
1: but
0: what I'm hoping.
1: We're a long way from that even happening here at this point.
0: Oh, yeah, absolutely. No,
1: a very long way.
0: Oh, absolutely. But mm-hmm. it brings all this kind of stuff up again. And so, again, that's what I'm curious about, because I can't imagine that people would just sort of fall into place again because of what happened before.
1: No, they're not going to do it. And I would also argue that the federal government is not going to take the measures that it did with COVID, but that doesn't mean you won't have some progressive states that won't do it. So fair warning, because of, you know, the extreme measures that, say, California took.
0: Mm-hmm.
1: So the federal government won't do it, certainly under Trump, but that doesn't speak to what Governor Newsom couldn't do, or Pritzker, or some of these others.
0: Well, sure, and they'll do it under the guise of we're trying to protect the public, and all this kind of thing. And it's like you said, right, when we started talking this morning, Denise, you know, the world is still recoiling or trying to recover from all of
1: reeling.
0: That. Yeah,
1: mm-hmm.
0: yeah, and it's just, I think when historians look back on it, you know, 50 years from now, they're going to say, you know, they maybe will understand the concern, but at the same time, the absolute damage that was done, you know, is going to be, I think, understood to be unprecedented, and they may not understand why. I mean, maybe they'll see some of the political motivations there, but it's going to be a very different perception, I think.
1: Absolutely.
0: Yeah.
1: Absolutely.
0: Yeah, it's just really, really something. But again, we can't trust a darn thing the Russians tell us about this. Evidently, this particular scientist or researcher had actually traveled to Thailand, I think, and somewhere else as well in the recent past. They say that they've got all of the contacts. And according to other reports, and again, we take it all with a grain of salt, but, you know, people in the bunny suits or something, you know, finding people and taking them away for to be observed or
1: quarantine.
0: Tested. Yeah. Mm-hmm. Yeah. I mean, that's that can be pretty, pretty scary. World Health Organization, of course, is also, you know, involved in this as well. But and hopefully, like you said, I think it's important to emphasize that. I think we're very, very far away from that kind of incident and this kind of thing. But again, it just because it's so familiar, I hate to say.
1: Well, that's right. And there's a major amount of distrust, and rightly so, and different kinds of questions. You know, if the next person, you know, surfaces, bubbles to the surface, and begins to even emulate Fauci in the slightest way. Yeah. Can you about imagine?
0: Yes. And declare himself to be science. Yeah. Mm-hmm. I am science. And
1: mm-hmm.
0: This kind
1: mm-hmm.
0: of thing. Yeah. That would be absolutely awful, shall we say. And, but yeah, so we'll definitely keep our eyes on this. And of course, also, of course, we've got a lot of other domestic things happening. We've got, I saw earlier, it looks like Obama is evidently going to be going and campaigning for El Sayed in Michigan in a couple of weeks or so, towards the end of the cycle here. What do you make of something like that? Meanwhile, El Sayed is daring President Trump to come to Michigan.
1: Which I would make it a trip today if that were the case. this guy is, you know, I watched that interview that Martha McCallum had with him yesterday.
0: Yeah.
1: I think she could have done a better job. She tried. And he wanted to talk about a war and education and the fact that our education system's a failure because we fund war and not education. I mean, give me a break. She questioned him because he keeps saying that he wants to get money out of politics. Yet, his education was funded by Soros operation.
0: Mm-hmm.
1: And, you know, she challenged him on that. And, you know, he did the exact same thing that Kamala Harris does, and that was the whole word salad kind of thing. Used an awful lot of words and never said a blasted thing. I mean, the guy is a liar. He is a manipulator. I mean, I think the truth of the matter is the man's terrifying. And I don't think he's a statesman in the least bit, certainly when it comes to anything that deals with the Senate.
0: Yes. Well said. Terrifying. That's a great word to use. It really, really is. We'll stay right there, Denise. Folks, we're going to come right back. 949-822-7959.

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2: With SRN News, I'm John Scott. One person is dead after possible exposure to the plague in Russia. Russian officials say the woman was an employee at an anti-plague research institute in Irkutsk. Only 200 people have been quarantined. New Jersey health officials saying someone in the state has died from West Nile virus. New Jersey had 41 reported human cases of West Nile virus in 2024 and 8 deaths. The Trump administration announcing new additions to hospital price transparency regulations enacted during the president's first term. They're aimed at making pricing data more accessible for patients. It builds on a federal rule requiring hospitals to publish their prices so patients can find and compare the cost behind the services beforehand. Plans also announced to reveal a pricing framework for prescription drugs. This is SRN News.
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11: Overnight will be cloudy and humid with a couple of showers and a thunderstorm, potentially leading to ponding on streets and highways. The low will be 76. On Tuesday, expect mostly cloudy and humid conditions with a couple of showers and a heavy thunderstorm. The high will reach 83. Tuesday night will remain cloudy and humid with more showers and a thunderstorm with a low of 75. That's your AccuWeather forecast. I'm meteorologist Jason Catarina for AM 860.

0: right, 949-822-7959. That's the number to call if you'd like to be part of the program this morning, if you have a question or comment. As we continue here with Denise Simon from FoundersCode.com and the Denise Simon Experience on Facebook. So once again, 949-822-7959. And Denise, yesterday morning we were talking about this AI task force, and it looks like it's going to be Director of National Intelligence Jay Clayton. Evidently, is going to be the AI czar. So once again, this is I think they're trying to at least show that they're trying to take the bull by the horns with this whole thing because of all the controversies surrounding AI.
1: Okay, I'm fine with that. We should absolutely have a task force. I absolutely believe that. You know, we have yet to know, because of course it's very early, the thing just is, you know, a couple of days from being announced, on what control and management and oversight will look like, such that it at some point will advise Congress on how they should approach anything legislatively, and how that would be coordinated. So,
0: Well,
1: I'm good with that.
0: Well, of course, and this is just for fun, but it's probably because Marco Rubio said, I just can't do that right now. I can't be the AI czar as well. But in all seriousness, the fact that you've got the Director of National Intelligence, does that, is that there for a specific purpose, instead of us, instead of finding someone from industry or finding somebody, you know, who's not, you know, in the intelligence game, but because Jay Clayton is the DNI, does that have any special significance as to why he's being appointed to this, do you think?
1: I think only to ensure that it keeps tabs on what is happening internationally with all things China, and to from an espionage standpoint, from a theft standpoint, I think that is really the reason that he's been designated. So I'm fine with that one too.
0: Very cool. Very, very cool indeed. Well, of course, as we know, we've got, 28 days until the midterms actually occur, although people are already starting to vote, of course, in different locales. But of course, the Democrats are already sizing up their opportunities or their possibilities to try to start rolling back things about President Trump. Part of that, of course, is going to be, having to do with health care, but also other things like they want to make it harder for a president to make any changes at the White House. That they're obsessed about this kind of stuff, aren't they? About the White House, and how dare you? How can you make any changes to that and this kind of thing? And of course, they talk about they'll tear down the ballroom, blah blah blah. But nobody, and I think we mentioned this the other morning, nobody said yet they're going to jackhammer the helipad. But stay tuned, I guess.
1: You know, they're just putting that out there just to say, look, we have. When we assume power again, this is how we're going to show our power. Do you think they're going to tear down the ballroom or the helipad? No. They're just putting it out there kind of as a shot across the bow.
0: Yeah. Well,
1: but that doesn't mean they won't do some other very dangerous things. And that includes all the things that we've heard for a very long time. They will move to eliminate the Electoral College. They will move to, for more states, including Washington, D.C. I mean, they're gonna try all kinds of stuff. So get ready for the lawsuits if this happens.
0: Well, Rahm Emanuel recently talked about, don't concentrate on impeachment. And he may very well believe that, or that might be his honest appraisal of the situation, but there's got to be Democrats who are just absolutely, salivating at this notion.
1: Well, He also said that if he's doing a focus group kind of, you know, a listening, a tour, consultants on education, and if he feels like that he has some green light when it comes to education, and that, you know, those things can be fixed, then he will run for president, and education will be his platform.
0: Interesting. Mm-hmm. Yeah. Mm-hmm. Well, and this guy, he never met a fight he didn't want to fight.

0: on the show where he talked about turnout. I mean, this is a, you know, albeit a Democrat pollster, but he seems like a reasonable fellow in that regard.
1: He is.
0: Yeah. But he's talking about, hey, yeah, if you get the turnout, that's going to spell the difference. In other words, he's talking about the polls being fairly neck and neck. And I'm sure that depending on the polls you look at, but it's, or is it a blowout right now for the Democrats? Is that what we really expect here?
1: I don't like the term blowout, because I think it is subjective, but I personally am not liking the anger and indifference that Republicans have, the independents have, such that, you know, they might be spiteful enough to go, I'm staying home.
0: Mm-hmm.
1: Oh, yeah, I'm not liking that part at all.
0: Well, and that is, you know, that is the big question, you know, and especially because we get a lot less people voting in a midterm election than we ever do a presidential. But that's because the presidentials will galvanize, and there's a lot of energy that's happening because of that, for better or for worse. But where's the energy in this cycle? Is it truly close the border, and, you know, we're doing this, and even with inflation. I mean, inflation is not like it was under Biden, but it's being hailed as it's the doomsday inflation numbers.
1: Well, the fascinating thing here is that the economy itself is rocking.
0: Yeah.
1: And there is no denial of that. It's absolutely rocking. But it's not translating all the way down the line to the individual. Therein lies the problem.
0: Right. And that's a big deal, because typically what you're looking for is a momentum. You're feeling like and there would be pockets, but you want the majority of people to feel like, hey, I can buy a lot. I've got this, and, you know, this, and the future looks bright. But if it doesn't feel that way, it's hard to talk somebody into believing that it is.
1: Well, and that's it. And, you know, this, as soon as the voting season opened up, which I think happened this week, I would say that the political machinery of the conservatives, the Republicans, the independents, the political action committees and all that, I think they're very late to the game. I think that the local chapters, the GOP and so forth, I think they've done a lousy job. I'm real disappointed in where the money is being placed and where the money is being pulled. You notice that Trump is going to red states.
0: Yeah.
1: Which says that there's a lot of insecurity there.
0: That's right. Their actions speak very, very loud in that capacity. Absolutely. Mm-hmm. Absolutely. Well, as always, Denise, it's great to talk with you this morning, as always, and we'll talk to you bright and early tomorrow.
1: Yes, sir. Thank you.
0: All right. Take care. Denise Simon, everybody. FoundersCode.com and the Denise Simon Experience on Facebook. Stick with us, because we are coming right back. So don't go anywhere.
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4: 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As the story goes, a few weeks ago, one of those self-driving Waymo cabs pulled off the road into a parking lot in San Francisco. 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
1: All right, welcome back, everybody. Kyle Warren with you as we make our way here through hour number three, heading for hour number four. And as always, we've got Chris Markowski, the Watchdog on Wall Street. WatchdogOnWallStreet.com is the website. You can find out all about Chris's great company, Markowski Investments. Also, his radio show, his podcasts, and much, much more. You hear him all over the station. And, of course, don't forget his book, Work, Time, and Effort. And there's going to be a new book in the pipeline. Chris told us about just a few mornings ago, so we are excited about that. But let's head over to the telephone lines and say good morning to Chris Markowski. Hey, Chris.
2: Good morning.
1: Well, Chris, as luck would have it this morning, we've got a great question for you, and it comes in from a listener. And the listener sent a question in for you the other day. It's Larry, who lives in Venice. And Larry loves to hear, you know, what you're saying here on the program each morning. And he writes in with a question. And he starts off, the first part of it is, please ask Chris if he and Peter Schiff have any fundamental disagreements. That's the first part of the question. What do you think?
2: I certainly wouldn't be managing money the way Peter Schiff manages money. That's for sure. He's been a gold bug his entire career. And you take a look at the performance of his funds. I agree with him on, you know, several things when it comes to spending and whatnot. But, you know, people that are all in on one idea, stopped clock is right, you know, twice a day type of a scenario. Yeah, I don't like any of those. There's a lot of them that are out there that have been around for a long period of time, and they say, you know, completely outrageous things. And again, gets them a lot of attention on the news and whatnot. And they get invited on a lot of programs because of the things that they say. Peter, I've agreed with again on some of the things when it comes to spending and whatnot. But I'm not the only one that does that. It's just the reality is, as far as the steward and managing money for people, no, you don't go all in on one thing, and that's primarily his. His shtick to some degree. I've been on the air and I've debated him before on Fox Business and whatnot back in the day. But Peter's an interesting cat, without a doubt. But yeah, I wouldn't manage money that way.
1: Well, you know, and I appreciate what you're saying very much. And because the second part of his question, Larry's question, goes on to ask about gold. He says, you know, why stockpile it? He says, since we're not allowed to own bullion, we have to buy collectible coins. But how do we cash out if we need to? Who do you sell this stuff to if the economy collapses? But I just want to also mention too, Chris, I appreciate what you say so much because, you know, even anybody's portfolio, gold isn't the one thing. It's part of it, you know, just like anything else. Yeah.
2: We, you know, commodities and we I've used more of the, you know, the GLD and whatnot, the ETFs and using them as hedges in portfolios in the past. And we still do. It's just, you know, it's just whether you're all in on gold or you're all in on tech stocks or you're all in on whatever it may be, that's just not the way to properly manage money. That's, you know, that's how you let risk lead to ruin. I agree. You know, in fact, gold coins is one of the dumbest things one can do because they're essentially trinkets is what they are. They're collectibles. They're not they're like my baseball cards, for crying out loud. The price that you're buying them for and what you can sell them for on any given day, the spread is so wide. It's like akin to like penny stock, way worse than penny stocks were back in the day. It doesn't make any sense. So, yeah, I mean, you know, gold bars and various different things like that, if you want to, you know, have them and keep them in your safe, okay. You know, you want to transport those things around and move them around. Again, it's just not how the world works, for crying out loud. It really doesn't. You know, if you're going to be one of those, you know, if you're going to be like a doomsday prepper or something like that, you know, like I said, go buy land and make yourself a garden and buy yourself a lot of bullets, I guess. You know, that's about buying gold because I'm betting on the end of the world. And you know, the funny thing is you mentioned my book. Mm-hmm. That's a possible title okay? It's, you know, never bet on in the other world. It's going to only happen one time. Something like that. I'm working on it.
1: I love
2: but,
1: it.
2: You know, that's
1: yeah.
2: that's one of the things that, you know, I say on a regular basis is you get, you know, you people out there that, you know, give various different situations and, you know, the sky is going to fall, world's going to end. Yeah, it's only going to happen one time.
1: Exactly right. No, that's, I love that. I love that possible title. Absolutely. Well, and in other things as well, and I hope Larry appreciates, I know that he does. I know he'll appreciate that answer. And I'm sure that we'll hear from Larry here in the coming days as well. And, but also I saw something about, you know, we always talk about EVs or, you know, the electric vehicles. Well, GM now says that they're going to you know, do more with hybrid vehicles. They say we're not tone deaf to our customers. I think that's probably a good
2: yeah.
1: step in the right direction.
2: Yeah, I mean, I like hybrids. I mean, I don't own one, but I, you know, when I've got, you know, I had one, a rental car for a little bit this summer. The only concern I have, and I'm not the only one that's talked about this, is you have two different systems in a car at the same time. Meaning what? You know, more things can go wrong, I guess,
1: yeah.
2: as far as repair is concerned. Any type of hybrid, and I would definitely look into it, I would make sure that I would be speaking to that dealer and saying, okay, what is the, what's the warranty on this? What happens if this breaks or what happens if that breaks? And I want to make sure that my buttocks is covered on anything like that. I think the concept is great. Yeah, I think that's a much better way to go than going all in on EVs, you know, as a matter of fact. But, you know, I'm also concerned about what the ongoing costs are of a car. The same way you should, you know, care about what the costs are, ongoing costs of your house, you also want to make sure you know what it is with cars as well.
1: Absolutely. Kind of reminds me of the old diesel electric submarine model. You know, you've got the electric and then you've got the engine. You know, so it's not necessarily brand new, but definitely you're exactly right. Yeah, two different systems. They have to, and they both have to work. And yeah, so that's but it is interesting though, because I think a lot of people, you know, they don't, like you said, they don't want to go all in on just an electric vehicle. And we don't see these mandates as we do in California. They're going to try to get rid of the internal combustion engine or not be able to sell brand new. Yeah. You know, gas powered vehicles, I think in the, by 2030-ish or somewhere in there. So states will still try to do some of these mandates, I think.
2: I mean, I don't know. How is your grid going to handle that?
1: It won't.
2: Going forth. I mean, it's just, that's 4 years.
1: Yeah.
2: I don't see how that's, and how are they going to do that with trucks?
1: Well, that's right. That's exactly it. And so I have a feeling that there will be, It may be 2030, it may be a little bit later than that, but no matter what you just said is the operative problem here, and that is the grid. I mean, heck, if everybody turns on their air conditioners while we're going through these next few days of 100 plus degree heat, that also causes a lot of problems. And that's just a natural phenomenon like that.
2: Yeah, again, that was always the whole thing with EVs to me is I think that they're great, but I think that it's a niche vehicle. And, you know, the idea that you're going to force something, to me, was always putting the cart before the horse in regards to the grid. And I don't see how, you know, it's possible in many areas, especially in high density areas as well, the type of lines that you would have to run. And I remember talking about this, the utter weight of those cars. The garages in New York City couldn't handle it. I mean, they collapse. It's just not going to work.
1: Mm-hmm.
2: So, again, a lot of pie in the sky type stuff. Sometimes the people that come up with these things, they remind me of freshmen back in college, for crying out loud. You know, with the big tapestry, Grateful Dead tapestry on the wall. You know, with these juvenile ideas that they're not fully thought through.
1: Well, exactly right. And you talk about the weight of these cars. You know, there was actually an accident not too far away from me in recent times here. Thing went through a wall and went down an embankment and went into somebody's garage. And you can't stop it. It's just a projectile that weighs thousands and thousands of pounds. It's unbelievable. Really something.
2: And it's not just that. You got to change the entire your emergency services. I mean, when there's an accident, those things catch on fire. They don't go out. with water. I mean, it just doesn't work that way. I mean, it's just, there's a whole other thing out there. There's a lot of great things about it, but you know, like I said, sometimes, you put the cart before the horse to some degree. I think a great niche vehicle for, you know, going about town if you don't have to go far. But, you know, if you're a parent, you got to take your kids on soccer tournaments and lacrosse tournaments and whatnot. Mm-hmm. Good luck with that.
1: Yeah, absolutely. Well, Chris, as always, a real pleasure. We'll talk to you bright and early tomorrow. Take care.
2: You got it. Have a good one.
1: You too. Chris Markowski, everybody. Stick with us. Top of the hour news is next. Then we're back.
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4: With SRN News, I'm John Scott. President Trump approving the use of a firing squad to execute convicted Fort Hood terrorist Nidal Hassan.
5: Pentagon spokesman Sean Parnell writing on his X page, Secretary of War Pete Hegseth has recommended and President Trump has approved death by U.S. Army firing squad for convicted terrorist Nidal Hassan, the jihadist who opened fire on unarmed American soldiers at Fort Hood in 2009. Hassan killing 12 U.S. service members, one civilian, and wounding 32 other people. Laura Winters reporting.
4: Secretary of State Rubio confirming U.S. officials are closely tracking reports of a suspected plague breach at a Russian research laboratory.
6: I was concerned that could have spread, at least internally. So you've seen them do quarantines and deaths of that nature.
4: The concern follows reports that a Russian lab technician was infected and died, prompting authorities to place nearly 200 people under strict medical observation. In the Cornhusker State, President Trump had this important reminder.
7: But early voting is underway right now. And early voting or on Election Day, November 3rd, you go out and vote. You got to go out and vote.
4: In Grand Island, Nebraska, President Trump on the road. He delivered a speech. He was there to support Senator Pete Ricketts. The MLB playoffs heating up as the division series continues. The White Sox still perfect after topping the Guardians 4-3 in Game 2. Chicago leads the best of five, 2-0, and will host Cleveland for Game 3 on Wednesday. The Rays are also up 2-0 in the ALDS after topping the Yankees 5-2 in Game 2. New York hosts Tampa Bay for Game 3 on Wednesday. The NLDS resumes with a pair of games on Tuesday. The Braves host the Dodgers for Game 3. The Padres hope to salvage their season. They host the Brewers. This is SRN News.
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14: 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That idea sits at the heart of the American experiment. Our rights do not come from rulers, institutions, or political majorities. 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Freedom begins with the recognition that human dignity and liberty come before government, not from it.
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16: Overnight, we'll bring cloudy and humid conditions with a few showers and a thunderstorm possible, leading to potential ponding on streets and highways. The low temperature will be 76 degrees. Moving into Tuesday, expect mostly cloudy skies with continued humidity, along with a chance of showers and a heavy thunderstorm. The high temperature will reach 83 degrees. That's your AccuWeather forecast. I'm meteorologist Jason Caterina for AM 860, The Answer.

0: employee, a woman at the Irkutsk Anti-Plague Institute of Siberia and the Far East. This is located in Siberia, in Russia. She has died, evidently, what they're calling at first a pneumonia of undetermined origin, but really appears to be some version of the bubonic plague or the Black Death, right? So now some 200 people are under observation. And there are reports of people in bunny suits going through a particular area where this lab is located. And this lab's actually been there for quite some time. It actually started up, I think, back in the 1930s. Now, what they say this lab does is to find cures for deadly diseases. Well, that sounds wonderful. But as we've been talking about this morning, we don't know what in the heck the Russians are doing in this lab in Siberia. And certainly if there was some sort of a leak or an exposure, maybe that's a better way of putting it. And it is, in fact, the plague. And again, some ways it may be treatable as well. But again, we don't know all the details. And even the American State Department is looking into this very, very carefully. And they're trying to go through the different contacts that this person would have had. She recently took a trip to Thailand. She recently went to the Mongolian border. And some are saying that she, quote, dropped a test tube that contained plague bacteria. So as you can imagine, my friends, this is a very significant development. Now, in terms of can it affect everybody else? That's a very, very good question. I think it's a low likelihood at this point, given what we know and given the remote nature of this particular lab. But at the same time, and this is only simply for comparison's sake, there was this lab in Wuhan that had this problem, right? Shall we say? And it could have been a small regional problem, but then it turned into a global problem. I'm not saying at all. In fact, I think it's very highly unlikely that we'll see a major event come out of this. But it does beg those questions, though. What happens in these laboratories, and what are the Russians really working on, given the fact that they're at war with Ukraine? I think that's a very good question. And of course, it brings back the whole thing about COVID. And just recently, Justice Alito was talking about COVID, and he was saying it was, in fact, a stress test for our constitutional rights. And he thinks that a lot of people failed in that stress test of our constitutional rights when it came to the whole COVID nightmare. So very, very interesting way, of course, of starting off this 5 o'clock hour. This morning, my friends, Kyle Warren with you. KyleWarrenShow.com is the website. And, of course, the telephone line's 949-822-7959. That's 949-822-7959. Welcome to all members of the 5 o'clock club, far and wide, no matter your time zone, perspective, and wherever you are listening to me this morning, wherever you are, don't forget. We've got 28 days. And something I said earlier in the show, you remember when they told us it was two weeks to slow the spread? This is all we're asking. We're asking 2 weeks to slow the spread. I remember when that all started coming down, and Mrs. Professor says on your way home, stop at the store and get a bunch of stuff. And I remember I did. I remember all the people going through the store. It was really surreal, and I know you probably had some very similar experiences, right? But they said 2 weeks to slow the spread, and that turned into a lot more than 2 weeks, shall we say, and it went down some pretty, pretty dark paths. But with that in mind, 2 weeks to slow the spread, my friends, we got 28 days to stop the Democrats. We got 28 days to make sure that they are not able to start dismantling things. We got 28 days to repudiate them. We got 28 days. Show up at the polls. just like your life depends on it, like the entire war depends on you. And that, my friends, is that should be a really good feeling. Yeah, I'm going to do that. I'm going to go and do this great thing because it's a great thing. It literally kind of harkens back to John F. Kennedy. What can you do for your country? This is one of those great opportunities. All right, let's head back to the telephone lines. We got Mary in St. Pete. Good morning, Mary.
1: Good morning. Yes, I believe that you're going to see a lot of the Latino vote stay at home. I can't believe that they would go out and vote for communists. But I don't think this time they're going to come out for Trump because of the immigration and deportation thing, because their own kids have grown up by now. So I don't think that's going to happen. Mm-hmm. But going back to the COVID thing, as you said, this, quote, stress test, believe me, a lot of people on the TV or the radio actually fell for it and inserted their own opinion on COVID and the vaccine and actually put it out there as go ahead and get the shot. Go ahead and get the vaccine. It's safe. And I can remember three people that did that. Instead of saying it's your own choice to take that or not, do as you feel that you should, not as I say you should. And came out and acted as if they were the professional people that knew all about COVID, i.e. my brother is a virologist, etc., and pushed that. One of the guys was on Newsmax, so I don't really watch him at all. You have to be careful when you're trying to tell other people what to do, what you think. That's fine for your body, but not for mine. So you're right. A lot of people fell for that, still are falling for that. And what a divide in the population can you have?
0: Yeah.
1: Thank you.
0: Hey, thank you, Mary. Appreciate the call very, very much. It's Mary in St. Pete, everybody. Stick with us because we're coming right back. Kyle Warren with you.
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3: 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Finally, no matter how hard you work, how good you are, sooner or later, bad things are going to happen. 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
4: 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I'm Jonathan McKee, author of Parenting Generation Screen, with Plugged In by Focus on the Family.
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You know, my friends, have you ever noticed that these Democrats, socialists, or just the Democrats in general, but especially now, they're big spokespeople, right? The AOCs and the El Sayeds, and the list goes on. You ever notice they never actually want to drive their whole demand structure? They never want to drive it with facts, right? They never do. In fact, a few mornings ago in the program, I made the comparison, and I said, you know, I think that conservatives, and I think the GOP basically, but conservatives, they want you to live in liberty. And it's kind of like this, it's this thing like there's always more of it. You know, there's, you know, we want more and more people to live in liberty, right? We want people to be successful. We want them to be prosperous. We want liberty to reign and ring, you know, throughout the land. Because why? Because it's good for everyone. It can't be good for everyone. But in reality, these DSAers and the, you know, these candidates and the Democrats, honestly, they want to issue demands. Their whole group, you know, there are many groups, there are many subgroups and many other, you know, groups in our society that their whole thing, everything they do is issuing demands. They're going to issue demands to you of what you need to do, or what you need to give them, or what you need to give up, or you can have this, but you can't have that. You can have that light bulb, but you can't have that light bulb. You can only have so much water, and you can only do this so much, and blah, blah, blah. It goes on and on and on. But they're constantly, I mean, and just guess what's going to happen if you have majorities of the Democrats in the House and the Senate? It's going to be demands. I mean, it's just going to be every day. Here's the list of demands that they're now making. And I'm being a little funny, but it's not way far off the mark, I think. So yeah, they want to issue demands. So anyway, what I'm getting at is, do you ever notice that, you know, they never will ever do anything? I mean, you got people like George Soros, they got their own billionaires, right? And well, then go buy an island somewhere. You could buy a pretty big island. I'm sure George Soros could buy a pretty big island. You could just call it, you know, Fantasy Island, you know, with no disrespect whatsoever to Montalban, you know, who was Mr. Rourke and did such a great thing, and everybody loved Mr. Rourke. But this is an entirely different kind of Fantasy Island I'm talking about, and that is just go, you know, put your little policies into place. You would have no police department, right? People could come to the island no matter what. There'd be no stopping anybody. Anybody could just come to the island and set up shop. And because they would all be Fantasy Islanders the moment that they, and there would be no distinction between someone who's, a citizen Fantasy Islander and somebody who just happened to show up that day, Fantasy Islander. In other words, just take everything that they do, that they say that they want to do at scale at you and ruin your life and your society, and just implement it and then demonstrate to us how wonderful it is and how good it's become and how they don't have any problems. And if they have a crime issue or something goes wrong or somebody does something, the people with the clipboards just show up and they handle everything and everybody's happy. And of course, you know, I'm spinning this huge yarn here about this, and because obviously it's not really possible. There's no utopia island that, or a country, you know, heck, George Soros could probably buy a small country probably. But the idea is that, see, they will never go and say, we just proved it. And El Sayed could come marching back triumphantly saying, look what we did. Hey, and we did Medicare for all. And it all worked, and everybody got exactly what they needed all the time and what they wanted too, not just what they needed, but what they wanted. They got all the procedures. They got all the care. The sky was the limit. Nobody was ever turned away. It's all good.
And it all worked. And if they, of course, they'll never do this. And El Sayed will never come marching triumphantly back. In fact, they would, just as we've seen in any other place, you see, my friends, because there have been these countries, little islands, shall we say, little islands in the world, as it were, little countries that have actually done this kind of stuff. And what has happened every single time? It's been awful. And that's the 50 cent political science technical term. It's turned out awful. It's actually turned out deadly. It's turned out devastating. It has done everything and then some to squelch the human spirit. It's done everything and then some to eliminate millions of people who had the right to exist and the right to do things. And I'm here to tell you that when somebody like El Sayed comes along and his ilk, we talk about him, he's one of the most, front and center of these candidates. But any of these DSAers, Mamdani and the whole spectrum here, what they're actually doing, and I think what they're actually trying to accomplish, is they really will take away your rights to life, liberty, and the pursuit of happiness. You can't get any more anti-American than that, because of what they want to implement, and they could care less what is going to hurt you, harm you, or make your life miserable. But they'll keep saying these things as a mode of, well, look, you know, it's all going to be better, and we're going to have the government grocery stores, and I mean, you can go on and on with that stuff. But just because they're not going to an island somewhere and trying all this out, it's because they know the outcome. One of those islands is called Cuba, by the way. And you can just see the state of affairs. I don't think it's even a thing of, well, could you repair those buildings? Could you retrofit them? I don't think so. You know, it gets to the point where it's so far gone. You know, in the housing industry, they call it a teardown, right? You find that sometimes you're just buying the land because the house has deteriorated so awfully that you can't, there's no taking it down to the studs and sort of rebuilding it and turning it into something else because it's just too far gone. Well, that's exactly what socialism does. And I know I'm preaching to the choir on that. I get that. But that's really what's at stake here in 28 days. And so when it comes to El Sayed and, you know, his dodging around all these different things, and again, he's very prominent in all of this. And by the way, he's daring President Trump to come campaign in Michigan. He's daring him, Donald, come to Michigan, blah, blah, blah. And that, to me, is, yeah, there's a lot of arrogance, and I think he truly believes in his own, you know, his own publicity and so forth. But at the same time, though, yeah, I'm hoping that we would see President Trump go there, because there might be, you know, Michiganders are, you know, I think very, very different than what El Sayed may think. And yes, there are big pockets, and I get it with the stuff happening in Dearborn and so forth. But honestly, you know, we got to see what the turnout would be, I think, in Michigan. I think President Trump could rock the place. But El Sayed, he'll make these kinds of things. Oh, yes, yeah, come on out and do that, because he thinks that, you know, he's on the way. But I'm wondering about that, too, because Barack Obama is now, it's now being reported that he's scheduled to go and campaign for El Sayed in Michigan in the closing days of the midterms. So I wonder about that. And in fact, I opened the show with that this morning, back in the 2 o'clock hour. And I said, I think we'll file this under, yep, not surprised, not surprised at all that Obama would be somehow closely aligned
So much so with El Sayed that he would go and campaign for him. You think Obama's just campaigning for a Democrat because it's a D behind his name? I think that's a very, very good question. All right, folks, stick with us. We're going to come right back here on this Tuesday morning. Hope that you're well. Kyle Warren with you. KyleWarrenShow.com, of course, is the website. Stay right there because we are coming right back.

0: internet, and this is how I feel. I don't feel good. What's my answer, right? And they're finding hormone wellness type of clinic, and that's why we see them. And I had a patient a couple weeks ago, and of course we screened their PSA, and that's the prostate marker, the prostate antigen marker for any potential prostate cancers. It's used as a diagnostic tool, but it's not a diagnosis because other things can cause changes with that PSA. So when he came through, you know, of course, I'm sorry, sir, like, your PSA is elevated right now. You're not a candidate. Let's go ahead and get you sent to a urologist because there is a concern for me, you know? And then, so I sent him and he called back to our office probably a month later. And he just wanted to thank us because he hadn't been to a primary care and he ended up having prostate cancer. And he, you know, where he didn't have insurance when we ran that, he said he probably wouldn't have had it checked for years, and he ended up being diagnosed with prostate cancer, and he said, you saved my life because I got to it early, and if I didn't come through those doors and if you didn't do that test, then I probably would have had, you know, progression of my prostate cancer and had no idea.
1: That's unbelievable. That's, I mean, wow. Having that kind of information and then ending up basically saving his life, that is really something. I mean, that's off the charts.
0: Yeah, I agree. What we do is rewarding. I did primary care, and that's great for somebody or some people, but for me, I wanted to make people feel better, and I started seeing the difference in, you know, this type of environment gives to people, and I started the root cause and fix the underlying conditions, and we look at, you know, trying to prevent versus trying to go in and just give a medication to stop something. And ultimately, I think that people need that.
1: Absolutely. Well, Ashley, this has just been so enlightening this morning and just great stories. I'm so glad that you're sharing them with us this morning. And it all starts with a telephone call to Game Day Men's Health in Sarasota. 941-233-8119. That's 941-233-8119. Again, Ashley, great stories. Thank you so much for being with us here on the show this morning, and we'll talk to you next week.
0: All right. Thanks again for having me, Kyle. Have a good day.
1: You too. Take care, Ashley. Amazing stories, my friend.

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1: Listen to this. He held his own against Hilton, who is a skilled orator and attacker with a pointed wit and a slick accent. But please, for the love of God, Hilton, button that shirt. This is not a casino. Really? This is known as coverage. At least he wasn't called the blackface of white supremacy.
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0: We love New York City. We really do. We love visiting. Of course, we're D.C. based, but we love our colleague up there on our sister station, The Answer, Joe Piscopo, who manages a brilliant morning program there for Gotham. And we love stealing some of his guests, including this one. She represents District 19 in Northeast Queens, New York City Councilwoman Vicky Palladino. Don't tell Joe you're cheating on him with me, Vicky. Thanks for joining us.
10: We'll just keep it a secret between you and I, okay?
0: There are no secrets in talk radio, Vicky. Listen, explain to me why New York City needs its own AI policies exactly. And how does this work when, you know, AI and this technology, they don't know the boundaries of the city districts and such?
10: I think we can really keep this really simple. AI, you know, in its own right as an institution, it represents power, right? And what the left, this is something that the left really cannot control. And there are, and they are doing everything in their power not to be able to, they want to be able to control it, to control its narrative. And that's really what it's been about all along. You know, all these catastrophic predictions. I don't know if you got to see any of the hearing yesterday, but one young man, he called himself a whistleblower. He was on the first panel, and he said it was absolutely going to be the end of mankind. Now, you know, I think that's a little ridiculous, to say the least.
0: Yeah.
10: Look, nobody knows much about AI as far as I go. And certainly my city council does not know. But what they try to do in New York, in our state particularly, and I'm sure other blue states, they want to be able to control what people hear, what people see. And, you know, I believe in guardrails. But I do not believe in my city government, to be quite frank.
0: Right. Yeah, no, I don't disagree with you. And some of the things that they're laying up there, they sound like they're acting as a federal legislative body, or for that matter, some sort of UN panel or world government. Isn't this really, you know, listen, to do this hearing that you had yesterday, the New York City Councilman's members, you had executive Meta, Anthropic. This is an intimidation tactic, isn't it? Isn't these? It's these Marxists who sit on you, that panel with you, who are trying to flex their muscle against the big corporations.
10: 100%. Now let's look at my council on a whole. All right, let's just look. There are some very successful people on there, private business owners like myself, Gail Brewer, you know, our speaker and all. But the majority of my council never had a job. They came directly from, you know, their mom's house, or in Chai O'Shea's example, penthouse in New York. You know, I don't even think the kid knew how to write a check.
0: Yeah.
10: And you've got people of that stature actually running for higher office and or dictating to us here in the city, or our constituents here in the city government, in the city, that they know better than we do. Now, look, the federal government, you nailed it when you said about the federal government, because they look to condemn everything that the federal government does. Now, the three people that were on there, Morgan Dwyer, Logan Graham, and Alice Friend, they represented the three top tech companies on this on the second panel. And to their credit, they were trying to be as transparent as they possibly could, but they acted like my council acted as though they, high and mighty, like they knew better than these experts.
0: Right.
10: And these experts were in the White House, I think last week, talking to the president and agreeing. And you know what, when it comes to federal security, our safety, the federal government needs to be in charge of this, not the state.
0: Right. Well, that's the other question. I mean, how do whatever regulations the city of New York decide they try to implement over how these AI companies go about their business, they're thinking that Google and Meta, they're going to change their policies and procedures and how they roll their businesses out to accommodate one city on the planet. And how does that conflict with Albany, let alone Washington, D.C.? You can't have one little legislative body at the city level. No offense, I love New York, and I know that you're an important person, but you guys can't dictate policy for the rest of the planet.
10: Exactly correct. And, you know, that's been the biggest problem for me as a, you know, I never called myself a politician, but I guess I have to now because I've become a politician.
0: Yes, like it or not.
10: You know, like it or not. But the problem is that obviously, you know, you got Zoran sitting in City Hall. So he's telling us how to live, telling us what to do with our homes. He's telling us how government is best for us. So that now trickles down into the council, where the council once again is trying to tell, and government is trying to tell its people what's best for them. Now, Kathy Hochul, our governor, which I hope is replaced by Bruce Blakeman this November 3rd, everybody, because we can steer the ship in the proper direction, she already has something called the RAISE Act, and she signed it into law. It's the Responsible, the AI represents, it's the Responsible Education Act, okay? That's one small regulation that was put out by the state of New York. But it's obvious that my colleagues want to regulate further than that. Yep. And it sounds like, you know,
0: obviously,
10: they want to, you know, and the fear of...
0: Vicki, we got to leave it there, sadly. We appreciate you giving us the lowdown on it all, but we're up against a break. Vicki Palladino, thank you. Always love hearing from our friend in New York. 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
12: With SRN News, I'm Rich Thomason in Washington. A presidential executive order aims at lowering sky-high diesel fuel prices.
13: The order signed Monday allows access to tax-free red-dyed diesel for any reason until the end of the year. Red-dyed and regular diesel are the same quality, but the red-dyed variety is for off-road uses only, like tractors. The move comes as diesel prices continue to hover around $6.30 a gallon, according to AAA. I'm Tammy Trujillo.
12: And AAA's national average for a gallon of regular gas, $4.36, same as yesterday. The current national average for diesel, $6.31 a gallon. That's down a penny from yesterday. President Trump says that fuel prices will tumble once the Iran war is behind us. The president has authorized the execution method to be used to dispatch convicted Fort Hood terrorist, former Army psychiatrist, Nidal Hassan.
14: Pentagon spokesman Sean Parnell, writing on his X page, Secretary of War Pete Hegseth has recommended and President Trump has approved death by U.S. Army firing squad for convicted terrorist Nidal Hassan, the jihadist who opened fire on unarmed American soldiers at Fort Hood in 2009. Hassan killing 12 U.S. service members, one civilian, and wounding 32 other people. Laura Winters reporting.
12: Investigators learning more about the intent of the man who carried out the Fly Dubai cockpit attack.
15: The co-pilot who attacked the captain on a Fly Dubai flight from Dubai to Tel Aviv has admitted he planned to crash the plane into a target in Israel. Investigators say he told them he meant to keep flying as normal, then hit Ben Gurion Airport or a building in Tel Aviv. Passengers stopped the attack and the plane made an emergency landing. Officials are still checking whether he had outside help. Willie Nelson, Washington.
12: On Wall Street, the Dow futures 276 points higher. This is SRN News. The leader of the largest Islamic mosque in Wisconsin is facing deportation in the wake of an immigration court judge's decision that he represents possible national security risk. Salah Sarsour was singled out by Secretary of State Marco Rubio because of a decades-old conviction in Israel. The government contends that Sarsour's conviction for throwing rocks at IDF soldiers and attempting to procure weapons was omitted when he applied to enter the United States. A federal immigration judge has now ruled that federal authorities can deport him on national security grounds. Secretary of State Rubio filed a brief which suggested that Sarsour, who is also president of the Islamic Society of Milwaukee, could be deported because of his presence in the United States. It could potentially have serious adverse foreign policy consequences. This is SRN News. More than 122,000 cases of Gatorade being recalled over undeclared food dyes.
16: According to the FDA, the recalled Gatorade Lemon Lime, Gatorade Lemon Lime Zero, Gatorade Orange, and Gatorade Orange Zero were distributed in 37 states. Side effects of these dyes could include a mild rash or allergic-type asthma, although the FDA says that's uncommon in the general population and more frequently seen among people who have allergic reactions to aspirin. It's a Class 2 recall, meaning consuming the drinks may cause temporary or medically reversible adverse health consequences, or where the probability of serious adverse health consequences is remote. I'm Jennifer Kuiper.
12: Disgraced televangelist Jim Baker has died. He rose to national prominence in the 70s alongside Tammy Faye Baker as co-host of the PTL Club. Scandal sank the ministry in the late 1980s. Baker was 86 years old. More details, srnnews.com.
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20: Foundations of Freedom, a look at America's founding principles and the leaders who shaped our nation.
21: Ronald Reagan believed freedom was more than a political system or a set of laws. In 1988, he said, "Freedom describes the God-given condition of the human soul." For Reagan, liberty was not something government created. It was something government was called to respect and to protect. That idea sits at the heart of the American experiment. Our rights do not come from rulers, institutions, or political majorities. They belong to us by nature and by God. And when we understand freedom that way, our responsibility becomes clearer. Government may protect liberty. Laws may preserve it, but neither can give us what was never theirs to grant. Freedom begins with the recognition that human dignity and liberty come before government, not from it.
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22: Today will bring mostly cloudy skies and high humidity with a few showers and a heavy thunderstorm possible, which could lead to ponding on streets and highways. The temperature will reach a high of 83. Tonight, expect cloudy conditions with continued humidity. Along with a few showers and a thunderstorm, temperatures will drop to a low of 75. That's your AccuWeather forecast. I'm meteorologist Joe Lundberg for AM 860, The Answer.
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0: It's a great Tuesday morning, and it's Larry O'Connor back here after a couple of days and back in D.C. after spending the week in San Diego. Thank you to the team out there at KCBQ, and also thank you to Cam Edwards for sitting in for the last couple of shows, Friday and Monday, so I could have a little family time with my brothers. Great to be back, and we are poised and ready for the four-week sprint to the finish for these midterm elections. And, you know, I've been telling you that there are indications out there that this is not going to be some overwhelming blue wave. Part of it is because of what you're seeing in the polls, how it's being reported, how it's being analyzed, some of the other factors involved with regard to the candidates, with regard to the districts. But you should also look beyond that stuff and take a look at where politicians are trying to focus their messaging and what they're trying to emphasize right now to sort of change the subject in some cases. I think that's what's at play with the case in New York known as the Cornell 7, where you saw on Friday Kathy Hochul, the governor, naming Letitia James, the attorney general, as a special prosecutor in this case because, you know, she's really independent and free from political influence. Wait a second. I don't think that's the case at all. How did this story come about? What really involved here? Well, we've got a perspective here from Ingrid Jacks, a columnist at USA Today. Ingrid's headline is "The Cornell 7 haven't been charged, but the mob doesn't care." Ingrid, thanks for joining us.
2: Hi, thanks for having me.
0: So tell me about the mob and what they're doing here with this story of the Cornell 7, because on the face of it, this does not look like what most of us would interpret as a horrific sexual assault like it's being described.
2: Right. And, you know, I think your portrayal is accurate. This has definitely become extremely political just weeks ahead of the midterms. And that's no coincidence. But I wrote my column late last week. And just since then, it's really the story is really gained traction since then. But just, you know, the initial reaction once the story resurfaced, you know, the initial incident happened 2 years ago, but you know, the alleged victim, she filed a civil suit a couple of weeks ago. So that's what's gotten all the attention since then. But it's just this, what I see is just a really insane rush to judgment to basically accuse the seven young men as rapists before
0: right.
2: they've had a day in court, before this has gone through a serious review by now Letitia James. But
0: right.
2: you know, with her, though, she is one of those who has already pronounced blame on her Facebook page before she was appointed special prosecutor. She said she empathizes with the quote survivors. She
0: right.
2: is not. She's not impartial here. So, yeah,
0: Ingrid, I want to focus down on that because this is not a whodunit case. Letitia James is not being put in as a special prosecutor to determine who's responsible. We know all of the players involved. The question is,
2: right.
0: did a crime occur? Was this a consensual situation that was fueled with drugs and alcohol and a frat house and all the things, sadly, that go along with college life sometimes, especially on a campus
2: sure.
0: like this, or was this sexual assault? By Letitia James saying that she identifies with the survivors or victims, she's automatically saying, oh, yeah, a crime has occurred here. But that's the big question, is if what happened is, in fact, a crime.
2: Exactly. And, you know, 2 years ago, this was reviewed, excuse me, by the district attorney. And the local district attorney, and he carefully looked at the accuser's
0: mm-hmm.
2: statement, and it did not rise to the level of a criminal offense. Nothing. She admitted it was a voluntary and consensual occurrence, but then she fundamentally changed her story and the quote facts of what happened. And I think that has to be considered
0: yeah.
2: when, you know, we're looking at trying to figure out exactly what happened here.
0: And this is 2 years later, she's changed her perspective on this while filing a civil lawsuit. And who is she suing
2: yeah.
0: in this case? Do you know who she's trying to get money from?
2: Oh, everyone she can think of, you know,
0: yeah.
2: and the seven men she originally accused, their fraternity, her sorority, Cornell, obviously, and then Cornell. Even a local bar where she had stopped by before walking on her own accord over to the frat house. So, she's really trying to assign blame for what happened to everyone else except herself.
0: Ingrid Jux is our guest. She's a columnist at USA Today, and we're talking about the Cornell 7 case. The Tompkins County, New York District Attorney looked at this at the time, determined that that this did not rise to the level of a criminal act. Before anybody jumps to conclusions, I did a quick search. According to the Board of Elections, Tompkins County is 32,000 registered Democrats, 10,000 registered Republicans. So it's not like this guy is, you know, some sort of right-wing MAGA guy who's just decided to give the boys a break. So why is politics suddenly a big part of this?
2: That's a good question.
0: I know, it's kind of a laughable question, you're right.
2: No, it's not. It's sad that this story has become so political, because I just keep thinking, I empathize with this young woman too. Clearly something happened that she regrets, right?
0: Yes, yes.
2: But at the same time, holy cow, like these seven young men, their names are out there, their pictures are out there. They are being called rapists by politicians, by celebrities, by, you know, the social media universe. And I mean, that's going to follow them the rest of their lives. And, you know, we can, I think, probably all agree on something bad happened that night. It was bad behavior all around. But does this really need to ruin these young people's lives?
0: Well, and that brings us to the crux of your article here. Again, the article at the USA Today from Ingrid Jux is the Cornell 7 haven't been charged. The mob doesn't care. Talk about the mob and talk about how the mob, I mean, this, because this reminds a lot of us, you're a little young, Ingrid, but it reminds a lot of us of a
2: Not
0: story.
2: Really.
0: the Duke lacrosse team, of course. They were publicly tried and convicted, and their characters were executed well before the facts of that case came out. And of course, the facts showed that the entire thing was a hoax. The mob seems to just keep doing what the mob does, as you detail in this article.
2: Yeah, absolutely. And same thing happened in 2014 when Rolling Stone profiled this, quote, victim at UVA sounded very similar to what we saw at Cornell, you know, with a gang rape at a frat house, also proved to be false and made up. So, I mean, we have to approach these things carefully, but that is not stopping, you know, actors like Florence Pugh, politicians like AOC and Kirsten Gillibrand, they're coming out and they're not giving a second for due process here to play
0: right.
2: out. They are assigning blame. They are calling this rape. And I just think that is a very dangerous path for us to go down as a country, because like you said, we have before and it hasn't gone well. And apparently, we've just learned nothing.
0: But these cases, Ingrid, they are used for political purposes. You mentioned AOC. She was at a political rally last Thursday. And at that rally, she detailed the claims in this civil lawsuit as if they were fact, as if these things happened exactly the way 2 years after the fact this woman put in this civil lawsuit. That's incredibly dangerous. And frankly, for somebody with the kind of power and influence that she has, a congresswoman in or near that district where Cornell is, that's incredible. I mean, how are these young men ever going to get a fair trial if it comes to that?
2: Well, I don't see how that's possible, especially now with Letitia James involved. But, you know, I think when you bring up politics with this, it is certainly a play. And I think Democrats, of course, they're trying to tie everything back to President Trump, right?
0: Yeah.
2: Even though he was not president when this incident occurred, right? It was
0: Joe Biden's watch. I mean, yeah, I guess you could draw a line of influence to Hunter Biden, considering what we've learned about him.
2: Well, right, exactly. But something I'm really concerned about down the road, because I'm sure I already hear this percolating with Democrats. They are going to be pushing for a return to the very weak standards of due process in Title IX investigations on campus. That is something that President Trump rightly fixed in his first term and is back in place now. But I just really fear that's where Democrats are going to be pushing this. You can already hear it happening that universities are not taking the culture of rape seriously. And that just, it was unconstitutional for the young men involved. And I think it would be a huge step backwards to go back to that framework.
0: Ingrid Jacks, columnist at USA Today. I see now from your CV that you graduated English at Hillsdale College. That explains a lot. We love Hillsdale College and their graduates. You're doing your alma mater proud. Well done.
2: Thank you, Larry.
0: Also, by the way, she got her master's in journalism at Michigan State. Why? Because Hillsdale doesn't offer a major in journalism. Another reason we love Hillsdale. Keep it here on O'Connor and Company.
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0: Good morning, Larry O'Connor here on this Tuesday, the 6th day of October. We're 4 days away from four weeks. Whoa, slow down there, pal. 4 weeks away from Election Day. We're going to have special coverage here. For the election, including an early start for post-election coverage the day after, as well as, everything that we're going to be doing between now and then. 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It's free. Why wouldn't you do that? I don't know. You tell me. Meanwhile, Heather Hunter, our executive producer here, of course, has us all plugged in on all of the important analysts between now and Election Day. And if I can just do a little show prep for the future, on the air, Heather, we should get Dustin Grage, our pal who covers Minnesota politics, for Town Hall. He's been all over two races, maybe even three races, that are statewide in Minnesota that could be up in the air. We've been telling you about the Michelle Tafoya Senate race running against Peggy Flanagan. Byron just mentioned it. It's a toss-up at this moment. Don't tell me this is a blue wave tsunami where Democrats are sweeping the nation when they are in a toss-up in Minnesota, of all places. All right? The Democrats may win the majority in the House and or the Senate, but don't tell me this is a wave election when they are hanging by a thread in Minnesota. Okay. And then there's this in Minnesota. Their attorney general is Keith Ellison. You remember him in the House of Representatives. Yeah, that's how radical Minnesota is. Keith Ellison is their attorney general. Tim Walz is their governor. But things got so bad in the Somali fraud case that Tim Walz had to rescind his plan to run for re-election. So the governor's seat is also up for grabs. Keith Ellison is running for re-election, and CNN of all people, are you hearing me? Is that microphone on? CNN is going after Keith Ellison and pressing him on his office and taxpayers funding elaborate, extravagant international travel. Because, you know, the attorney general of Minnesota has to travel to South Africa. Listen, Somalia, I can understand. But South Africa? The attorney general of Minnesota had to have a taxpayer-funded trip to France, right? Oh, of course, that makes a lot of sense. Well, check this out. A CNN reporter corners Keith Ellison after a campaign event and asks him about this, and listen to Keith Ellison squirm, because these Democrats, they're not used to this sort of thing, especially coming from CNN. Watch. Listen.
10: I wanted to ask about the international trips.
11: Yeah.
10: Ellison's office had not replied to our two emails asking about AGA trips.
25: Why go on these international trips that are sponsored by corporate lobbyists?
11: Well, From Mexico, we have a large amount of fentanyl coming through. Well, there are a lot of international issues
0: that
11: we deal with.
0: Hold on. Nobody's asking about Mexico and fentanyl, although it's kind of, you would think that he would go to Canada to deal with that instead of going to Mexico, considering that he's in Minnesota, not near the Rio Grande. But that's hilarious. Oh, you're talking about the Mexican trip? No, dude. We can all get a trip to Cabo or Acapulco, that sort of thing. No, we're talking about France. We're talking about the 5-star luxury accommodations for your African safari excursions. We're talking about the wine tours and gourmet dinners. That's what we're not talking about. You dealing with fentanyl, and corporate lobbyists did not pay for him to go to Mexico to look into fentanyl. It's about the Bordeaux region of France and an African safari. All right, let's continue. Take a listen to this.
10: Mention South Africa or France in our discussion.
11: I mean, I understand how this game is played. I mean, us reporters and politicians always, oh, you went on a trip and it tried to embarrass the politician. I understand that thing. But I will say that there is real work that we're doing that is important for our constituents, and it has a lot to do with the fact that we live in a globalized world.
25: Well, the concern from
11: I get it.
25: Ethics.
11: I know where you're coming from, and I'm just telling you that we have substantive programs. Our constituents are at a disadvantage if we are not having meaningful conversations with international partners. I'd like to end the conversation right there.
0: I bet you would. And boy, the privilege that a Democrat gets when they're asked. Did you hear how polite she was? But I give her credit for actually asking the question. Oh, I wasn't fair to Attorney General Ellison. There's one element of this story that I left out. It was another trip, not to South Africa, not to France. No, this one to Spain. $26,000 for business class airfare. 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
15: With SRN News, I'm Rich Thomason in Washington. President Trump has signed an executive order that aims to lower sky-high diesel fuel prices, averaging right around $6.31 a gallon as of this morning, and is down a penny from yesterday. The AAA national average for a gallon of regular gasoline, $4.36, the same as yesterday. President Trump says fuel prices will fall sharply once the Iran war is over. The president has authorized the execution method to be used to dispatch convicted Fort Hood terrorist, former Army psychiatrist Nidal Hassan. He's to be executed by firing squad. Investigators learning more about the intent of the man who carried out the Fly Dubai cockpit attack. On Wall Street, Dow futures 336 points higher. The NASDAQ futures are up 213. S&P futures 41 points higher. More details, srnnews.com.
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21: Today we'll bring mostly cloudy skies and high humidity along with a few showers and a heavy thunderstorm, possibly leading to ponding on streets and highways. The temperature will reach a high of 83 tonight. Expect cloudy and humid conditions with a chance of more showers and a thunderstorm with a low temperature of 75. Tomorrow will remain cloudy and humid with additional showers and a thunderstorm possible with the risk of ponding on roadways. The high temperature will be 82. That's your AccuWeather forecast. I'm meteorologist Joe Lundberg for AM 860. The Answer.
0: We've got Kurt Schlichter to lend his expertise to the conversation, political analysis, military analysis, legal analysis, cultural analysis, and the odd reference to Jonathan Last and the staffers at the Bulwark's wedding night and the observation chair in the honeymoon suite. He's Kurt Schlichter. He's the senior columnist at Town Hall and a good friend. Good morning, Kurt. How are you?
22: Hey, Larry. Guess what state I'm in?
0: For those watching the stream, you'll see a giant Lone Star Texas flag behind. You are now splitting time with Texas, aren't you, and your home in California?
22: I certainly am. I'm here in my little home studio, which we're, if you can see the flickering of the flag, you can see that we're still putting some pieces together, but I'll be hosting the Hugh Hewitt Show from here this afternoon.
0: Oh, very good. Very good. Well, we love having Kurt as part of the Town Hall and the Salem family, of course. And for the vast majority of people who are listening on radio, you don't have to know that he's a poser with a giant Texas flag behind him. Don't become one of those guys, Kurt. Don't start walking around.
22: Oh,
0: I don't want the accent to show up in a minute. Okay. That cannot happen.
22: I should have worn my cavalry Stetson.
0: Kurt, we got a lot to get to
22: totally
0: here.
22: Committed.
0: Let's first start with the announcement yesterday from Pete Hegseth, Secretary of War, and, of course, recommended by the president or approved by the president, that there will be a firing squad employed to finally deliver justice to Nedel Malik Hassan. I cannot believe this guy is still alive, actually. I'm shocked. This, again, remind us who Nedel Hassan is and what this sentence means to you as an Army veteran.
22: He's a jihadi trader who worked in the medical corps. He was some sort of psychologist or something, and he got a pistol and killed, somewhere between 11 and 15 of his fellow soldiers at Fort Hood.
0: Yeah.
22: And he's been sitting on death row for 17 years. I don't know why we haven't pulled the plug on this piece of garbage, but, you know, Larry, there are a lot of people out there going, yeah, I'm mad about Donald Trump defeating an existential enemy who's murdered thousands of them and maimed thousands of Americans because my gas is a dollar more a gallon for a little while. And then things like this happen, things that would never happen under a Democrat. They probably give this guy a medal. And you're wondering why you're voting for the Republicans. I think we could substantially knock down the national debt if we auctioned off slots on the firing squad, because I don't know a soldier who, including me, who wouldn't willingly lock and load to take this creep out of the picture. He is a traitor. He is a scumbag. The next will be Sergeant Akbar, who threw a hand grenade and killed two of our guys before the invasion
0: of
22: Kuwait. Wounded a guy I knew, by the way. It is time to clean house.
0: Yeah, exactly. By the way, it was the 2009 attack, killed 13 people. You were right on that. Wounded 30 others. These, of course, all at Fort Hood. These are all soldiers who were deployed there and, of course, weren't allowed to defend themselves because you can't have a gun on a base. Isn't that another change that the Trump administration has made?
22: That is another change.
0: He shouted Allahu Akbar during the attack, but I think Kurt will never really know what his motive was in all of this.
22: Workplace violence.
0: Actually, it was the Obama administration who termed this a workplace violence incident, didn't they?
22: Yes, and some generals said, I think we can't let the real casualty be diversity.
0: Is that true? Is that really what a general said?
22: That is true. No, that is true. I'm paraphrasing, but that's true.
0: This is where we are now. Where Kurt Schlichter can throw out one of his satirical observations, and that one's true. That one's true.
22: Yeah, it's like my Kelly Turnbull series of conservative action novels it became real. By the way, you should go get American Warlord. I found out how many American Warlords I've sold on pre-order, Larry, by the way.
0: Yeah, it's got to be good. 3, American Warlord is due 3, to 000. Release, what, the week before the election, right? We're 3 weeks away from
22: the
0: release day?
22: The day of the election, election day.
0: Perfect, yeah. 4 weeks from now. Pre-order it now, American Warlord. It's a brand new fiction series. That Kurt is, well, I'm hoping it'll be a series, but it's a brand new standalone separate from the Kelly Turnbull universe. That brings us to this terror attack in England. So this is a great success story where somebody tipped off the military there, or excuse me, the law enforcement in England. This was appears to be a terrorist attack against a Royal Air Force base, also a U.S. Air Force base. They got the guys, and then Scotland Yard releases these guys on bail, Kurt?
22: I have no clue what the thought process here was. It's like a joke. You know, they want to give away Diego Garcia. They're, they just announced we're going to bring in a whole bunch more refugees from, butt Munchistan. The English people, we're back to the midterms. The English people got mad at their conservative government for being inadequately conservative, and it was inadequately conservative. So they let the leftists in, and the leftists have done a zillion times more damage.
0: Right.
22: There's your lesson. You protest in the primary. You don't protest in the general.
0: We just spoke with a columnist, Ingrid Jacks of USA Today. She wrote a whole column about mob rule with regard to the Cornell 7 case. Put your lawyer hat on for a minute. As you look at this case, I know that you've just written about this as well at Town Hall. What stands out to you in terms of sort of jurisprudence and how the law is supposed to be applied in cases like this?
22: Well, look, the law is we have to distinguish between the law and what's right and what's wrong. Adultery is not legal, but adultery is wrong.
0: Right.
22: Or illegal, but adultery is wrong. What these guys did was wrong in any moral sense. It was gross and disgusting and yuck. It was not, as I understand it, a violation of New York law, which says that you can, which essentially does not criminalize consent given while voluntarily intoxicated. These guys relied on the law. They sought her consent. They did what she wanted to do. When she said, I want to do X, Y, and Z, but not, you know, ABC, they did X, Y, and Z, but not ABC. And now they find themselves in this legal Calvin ball game with a bunch of people who are like, well, you know, I know what the law says, but I also know the result I want. See, Larry, patriarchy is about black letter law. It's about rules. So that you have rules and you can govern yourself and you insulate yourself from criminal and civil liability by abiding by those laws. The feminist leftist view is law just gets in the way of what we want, so we're not going to do that, meaning you can't govern yourself to avoid liability, which means they are all powerful because they can decide retroactively you were wrong, even though there was no way for you to know it.
0: Well, literally no way for you to know it. And that they, how... for laws to work in a criminal justice system, you have to have some basic understanding of whether the action you're about to take would be illegal.
2: Yes.
0: And you could be punished for it. And these young, and I, listen, your son is in college. My son is in college. If either of us found out that our sons were involved in something like this, they would be hell to pay. I'd be ashamed.
22: It would not go well.
0: Morally outraged at my son. And I dare say, I don't think our sons would do this sort of thing. But that said, 2 years later, you now say, oh, that thing that you did is a crime because.

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2: Millions will vote soon. But do they really know the issues? Now, Rob Schmidt is on Newsmax tonight talking about the war for America's future. 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
5: 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A look at America's founding principles and the leaders who shaped our nation.
6: Ronald Reagan believed freedom was more than a political system or a set of laws. In 1988, he said, "Freedom describes the God-given condition of the human soul." For Reagan, liberty was not something government created. It was something government was called to respect and to protect. That idea sits at the heart of the American experiment. Our rights do not come from rulers, institutions, or political majorities. They belong to us by nature and by God. And when we understand freedom that way, our responsibility becomes clearer. Government may protect liberty. Laws may preserve it, but neither can give us what was never theirs to grant. Freedom begins with the recognition that human dignity and liberty come before government, not from it.
7: We never miss a thing. This is O'Connor and Company, live from the ReliefFactor.com studio.
8: And we continue with Kurt Schlick, your senior columnist at Town Hall. Kurt, we were talking about the midterms there, and sort of zoom outside of Texas, if you don't mind, Schlicked man, and talk about just how things look right now. Byron York thinks, yeah, Republicans are probably going to lose the House, but the Senate's still in question. I still think the Republicans have a chance in the House because we're not sure about these redistricting lines and the money that we've got. How are you looking at this right now?
9: Look, I'm cautiously optimistic. I think we're going to do better than everybody says.
8: Yeah.
9: I think a lot of the "you're doomed" is psyop, and not only from Democrats, but from bitter Republicans like
8: butthurt Cornyn voters. I'm calling them now.
9: Oh, good Lord. You know, if there's somebody out there who more clearly proved that people were right about him when they rejected him, it's John Cornyn. And yeah. Look, we're gonna be rid of Thomas Massie. We're gonna be rid of Tom Tillis. Of course, Tom Tillis got a 60 Minutes hit last week.
8: Of course,
9: because he's so important.
8: Well, CBS News and Paramount is now in charge of CNN, and you know they got to firm up their bench there of Republican analysts. And John Cornyn fits the bill. After all, Jonah Goldberg is one of their analysts too. Kurt, you know what? Why don't you stay with us? We're about to roll into a special segment we do here. It's a fan favorite. It's called Critter News. And something tells me you might be a good participant in this. Let's cue the music for Critter News, if you don't mind.
9: How can I turn that down?
8: There we go. It is time for Critter News here on O'Connor and Company. It's a fan favorite, as we keep telling you. And we've got a couple of these are news items, Kurt, that involve anything but a two-legged human being. We call it Critter News. Yesterday, the president has made an announcement here. He's trying to cut the number of invasive mosquitoes in the District of Columbia by 90% by 2028. He's declaring a war on mosquitoes. I know the president's capable of a lot. Can he do this?
9: Well, look, I mean, first of all, it is the swamp.
8: Yeah.
9: Second of all, if I was in Congress, I'd be worried because there's no parasitical annoyance like a congressman. They're going to take it as a personal attack,
8: yes.
9: Larry.
8: A parasitic bloodsucker.
9: They're going to extend professional courtesy.
8: Congressman hit artist.
9: I'm also waiting for one of the district court judges there to enjoin it.
8: That's right.
9: Based
8: That's
9: on the
8: right.
9: protection.
8: You can't do that.
9: Laws.
8: Mosquitoes are protected by the 33rd Amendment. Wait, that's not. Oh, that won't
9: Trump's
8: stop.
9: War on arthropods.
8: Can I one other quick item here that is of note, I think, that you might want to comment on. One promising method involves releasing sterile male mosquitoes, which mate with females but produce no viable offspring. Kurt?
9: Again, Congress.
8: and the staff at the Bulwark. All right, moving on, also in Critter News. This one is of an international flavor. 2,700 cats have been stolen in Vietnam. And apparently this has to do with, menu items in the great nation of Vietnam. Cat stealing ring accused of taking 2,700 pets from homes to be slaughtered for food in Vietnam.
9: Sounds like a major faux pas.
8: All right, and moving on. There's a big debate on the team here. Heather Hunter believes that this is not.
9: I should get more credit for that.
8: No, we're just going to move on. Heather Hunter, our dear friend Heather Hunter, our executive producer, and of course the wife of our colleague at Town Hall, Derek Hunter. She believes this is not Critter News because it involves aliens. See, I think by definition, aliens, if they even exist, are critters because they're not human beings. The point is, aliens are back in the news thanks to Joe Rogan. Here, take a listen to this.
0: Now, the reptilian craft, what did that thing look like?
10: That one is Tic Tac looking.
0: Uh-oh.
10: Yeah.
0: I was hoping they were the cool ones.
10: Yeah.
0: The reptilian ones are the ones that everyone's terrified
10: of.
0: Yeah,
10: and once again, like, we're doing like, and of course, it's not always a Tic Tac, once again, kind of like what I said, but like that uh-huh. tends to be them. From what I understand, obviously, hopefully I'm not wrong, but I'm, you know, pretty good sourcing on that. When you see like malevolent behavior, right, it's like, well, that's a humanistic lens. You're seeing like a animal lash out in captivity kind of thing, or they're in duress. They're having an emotional experience, et cetera. And it's like, you know, are they actually scary or is it just because of the situations we've been in with them? And mm-hmm. so we're kind of biased and all
0: right.
10: that.
0: Right, so, of course.
10: Yeah.
0: And so these reptilians, what did they look like?
10: Now, I've never seen them
0: right,
10: personally.
0: But what did your friend describe?
10: It's like very almost like...
8: All right. Let's get to Schlichter on this.
9: I love the part where he's like, well, yeah, I've got a lot of information on that. I'm, I'm getting a lot of feedback in that from my sources.
8: His sources. Well, let's just explain who this is. This is David Grush. And David Grush was telling Rogan about four different alien species who have been pulled from crashed UFOs. And apparently the 7-foot-tall plus gorilla looking scaly skinned lizard creatures are engaged in a war above our skies. And here's the bottom line, Kurt. This man, before you disparage him, is a retired Air Force intelligence officer. Okay, go for it.
9: Well, that answers all my questions right there. And I like how we're living out King Kong versus Godzilla in space.
8: Yes.
9: Which is amazing.
8: At this very
9: And here's
8: very
9: the thing,
8: moment.
9: I'm not worried about the Tic Tac creatures. I'm
8: yeah.
9: worried about the Reese's peanut butter cup creatures.
8: I think that was the vessel that they're traveling in. Why am I fact checking Schlichter?
9: What about the racist ones?
8: The alien
9: ones with the peanut M&Ms, but no brown ones.
8: Keep following Kurt Schlichter at Town Hall, senior columnist. And don't forget to pre-order his book, Warlord. 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
13: With SRN News, I'm Rich Thomason in Washington. Apparently, some of his political foes are taking a tongue-in-cheek remark by President Trump seriously. That remark, delivered at yesterday's rally in Nebraska, had to do with high fuel prices and the Iran war, and what Iran could do if it got a nuclear weapon.
14: He argued America's war against Iran is worth making sacrifices.
15: It's a small price to pay for keeping the world safe, keeping our country safe. They can take out a city. Let them take out Los Angeles. Let them take out San Diego.
14: California Governor Gavin Newsom condemned Trump on Twitter. He wrote, quote, "Let's be clear. The president's advocating for an attack on 10 million plus U.S. residents in two of America's largest cities." Newsom went on to say, "This is not normal." I'm Tammy Trujillo.
13: The president says the U.S. stands ready to help Russia after a lab worker in Siberia died following possible exposure to plague. Some 200 people have been quarantined for medical observation. An American professor is winner of this year's Nobel Prize in Physics.
16: The Royal Swedish Academy of Sciences announced this morning that it had awarded University of Wisconsin-Madison professor Francis Halsen this year's prize for his work on the Ice Cube Neutrino Observatory in the South Pole, as well as the discovery of high-energy neutrinos of astrophysical origin. I'm Mark Mayfield.
13: New York Governor Kathy Hochul declaring a measles state of emergency. There are more than 100 cases this year in New York. The emergency declaration aimed at bolstering the state's response to that highly contagious virus. Next door in Pennsylvania, the measles outbreak has topped 1,000 cases with 5 deaths reported in Pennsylvania. On Wall Street, the Dow futures are up 269 points. NASDAQ futures 179 points higher. This is SRN News. Last week's near disaster involving the attempted hijacking of a Middle East jetliner saw Israel's National Emergency Service, Magan David Adam, once again aiding passengers as they finally landed safely. Troy Miller, president of the National Religious Broadcasters Association, sits on the group's American Board of Directors.
17: We know as Christians, no greater thing that you can do than to lay your life down for another. They put themselves into harm's way. It's not like just going to a car accident or going to a house fire. They are often going into active combat zones, whether it would be an act of terrorism. They don't know if there's a second bomb there or a second shooter or whatever. They're going into those in order to help and rescue people.
13: More on how the MDA delivers disaster relief in Israel and around the world can be found on the website savinglivesinisrael.org. This is SRN News. Oil tankers are moving again through the Strait of Hormuz, a strategic international waterway that Iran lays claim to and tried hard to choke off.
18: Exports out of the Persian Gulf topped 14 million barrels a day last week, the first time since the Iran war began. up more than 200% from the March lows. A Swiss energy analyst says Iran's regime has lost control of the strait, and the only tankers still not getting through are Iranian. Tehran is still threatening traffic, but the oil is moving. Willie Nelson, Washington.
13: War Secretary Pete Hegseth made the recommendation, and President Trump approved it. A firing squad will dispatch former Army psychiatrist Nidal Hassan. Sentenced to death for a 2009 mass shooting at Fort Hood, Texas, 13 people were killed, 32 others wounded. It will be the first military execution in more than six decades. More details at srnnews.com.
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29: Today will be mostly cloudy and humid with a few showers and a heavy thunderstorm, possibly causing ponding on streets and highways. The high will reach 83 tonight. Expect cloudy and humid conditions with more showers and a thunderstorm with a low of 75. Tomorrow will bring continued cloud cover, humidity, and a chance of showers and a thunderstorm with ponding possible on roadways. The high will be around 82. That's your AccuWeather forecast. I'm meteorologist Joe Lundberg for AM 860, The Answer.
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32: Just 28 days until Election Day, and there's a lot to cover. A lot of moving parts in this midterm elections. And of course, I don't have to tell you just how important it is for Republicans to win on November the 3rd. We're learning that Barack Obama is going to hit the campaign trail for the Democrats. And, of course, President Trump has just an amazing lineup of rallies that he'll be doing between now and November the 3rd. So a lot going on. Some probably not so good news, potentially, I would say, for the Republicans since we have been in control for the last 2 years. Foreclosures are climbing across the U.S. with the number of homes repossessed by lenders up 42%. That is just another indicator of the pain that people are feeling economically. So we'll dive into that in just a minute and a lot of the other things that we're watching as we approach the midterms. President Trump in a rally last night and called out the U.S. Senate race here in my home state of South Carolina. with Dr. Annie Andrews and Senator Darlene Graham, the sister of the late Lindsey Graham. President Trump, of course, came to South Carolina back during the runoff primary between Darlene Graham and Ralph Norman, held a rally in Myrtle Beach, South Carolina. Right now there's no indicator that Trump will be coming to South Carolina, but the fact that he has this race on his mind, because this race in South Carolina is very close and seems to be getting closer by the day. And I can't imagine that if Trump feels like he's needed in South Carolina, that he won't be back. We'll see. Sometimes, you know, one of the most revealing moments in an interview is not necessarily the question. It's what happens when the person who's being asked the question kind of turns it back around on the person asking the questions. And that's what we saw with a CBS interview with Border Czar Tom Holman. This is just classic Tom Holman. You know, Holman is one of those guys kind of like Senator John Kennedy in Louisiana. He always has a quip ready. And boy, you could just see the look on this reporter's face thinking, get me out of here. I want this to be over. I didn't expect him to ask me questions. I thought I was going to be asking the questions. So here's what happened. CBS, Camilo Montoya Galvez was interviewing Mr. Holman. And he had a couple of questions he wanted to ask. Primarily, and he thought it was a gotcha moment, he wanted to know about the numbers of people who have died under ICE supervision, in ICE detention. And evidently that number is up according to CBS. According to their numbers, 57 people have died in ICE custody so far under the current Trump administration. And again, this was designed to be a gotcha moment. When Tom Holman turned and before he even answered the question, said, well, how many died under Joe Biden? And the guy didn't know what to say. He sat there. You could see visibly the sweat popping out on his forehead. He didn't have an answer because he didn't have the number. And this is just a very basic. This is journalism 101. When you're going in and you're going to ask a gotcha question like this, you better have done your research. I want you to listen in on this. And those of you joining us on the Salem News Channel, watch this interview with Tom Holman.
0: 26 could set a new record high in the number of detainees dying. What is being done to prevent that? And I know one partial explanation is that more people are being detained, and so tragically more people are dying. But that can't be the only explanation, can it be?
1: How many people died during the Biden administration?
32: Silence.
1: How many people died in custody during the Biden administration? Do you know?
0: A significant number.
1: Do you know?
0: But this is going to be the highest year in 2026.
1: I'm just asking.
0: If the pace continues.
1: Do you know how many died during the Biden administration?
0: I don't have the data here, but...
1: Of course you don't. Again, it's another loaded question against the Trump administration. ICE has the highest detention standards in the industry. I hope your viewers go to ICE.gov and look at a section called Detention Standards. We have the highest detention standards in the industry, higher than any state or federal institution.
32: And again, you could just see the guy, how uncomfortable he was. And when he says, well, it's a significant number or whatever it was, how does he know if he didn't know the number? The Biden administration numbers could have been higher. And speaking of those, of the detention standards, you can go to ICE.gov and take a look. And we did. Tracy pulled these up for us. And there's a whole list. They have 10 standards that matter. And the top of the list is medical care. This is probably the single most important thing is they provide medical, dental, and mental health to these detainees. Look, after looking over this, it looks like that these folks, these ICE detainees, are probably getting better care than some American citizens out on the street. They have zero tolerance for sexual abuse, assault. It requires screening for vulnerability, reporting mechanisms for people within the system. They have they make sure that they pre-screen where detainees are housed and who they're housed with, just so that they can possibly prevent gang-related activities within a certain area. They prohibit unnecessary or excessive use of force among their officers, and the list goes on. They have a program that it's a comprehensive suicide prevention program. They have telephone access so that they can contact their attorneys, the government agencies that could potentially help them and their families. And again, these folks appear to be very well taken care of. Now, what the reporter failed to bring up, and as they got into the interview, Tom Holman brought that up too, is yes, the numbers are higher, and let's just take the 57 number to be correct. But you also have to look at the numbers of the detainees versus the Joe Biden detainees. We have about twice as many people at any given time under the Trump administration in those facilities, because the Trump administration, they are enforcing our immigration laws. So they are arresting, apprehending people, illegals, and they're putting them in these detention centers before they deport them. One number that was quoted was that right now we have about double the amount in custody as opposed to the same time in the Joe Biden administration. And here's the irony of this. CBS had reported this. CBS earlier itself had reported that the number of the detainee population had climbed over 70,000. During the Biden administration, it typically was around 30,000. So, yes, it makes sense. It's simple math. If you've got twice as many people in your custody, then you're going to have more issues, right? You're going to have more people get sick. You're going to potentially have more people who die. 800-655-MIKE, 800-655-6453. Glad to have you along today. We got a lot to cover. And I invite you to join the conversation. You can text me. You can email me, Joey at joeyhudson.com. You can... of course, call. And we'll get to many of your phone calls as we possibly can. I'm Joey Hudson, in for Mike.

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3: With SRN News, I'm Rich Thomason in Washington. President Trump has signed an executive order that aims to lower sky-high diesel fuel prices, averaging right around $6.31 a gallon as of this morning. That is down a penny from yesterday. The AAA national average for a gallon of regular gasoline, $4.36, the same as yesterday. President Trump says fuel prices will fall sharply once the Iran war is over. The president has authorized the execution method to be used to dispatch convicted Fort Hood terrorist, former Army psychiatrist Nidal Hassan. He's to be executed by firing squad. Investigators learning more about the intent of the man who carried out the Fly Dubai cockpit attack. On Wall Street, Dow futures 336 points higher. The Nasdaq futures are up 213. S&P futures 41 points higher. More details, srnnews.com.
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6: Foundations of Freedom, a look at America's founding principles and the leaders who shaped our nation.
0: Ronald Reagan believed freedom was more than a political system or a set of laws. In 1988, he said, "Freedom describes the God-given condition of the human soul." For Reagan, liberty was not something government created. It was something government was called to respect and to protect. That idea sits at the heart of the American experiment. Our rights do not come from rulers, institutions, or political majorities. They belong to us by nature and by God. And when we understand freedom that way, our responsibility becomes clearer. Government may protect liberty. Laws may preserve it, but neither can give us what was never theirs to grant. Freedom begins with the recognition that human dignity and liberty come before government, not from it.
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8: 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You get out of life what you put into it. 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Finally, no matter how hard you work, how good you are, sooner or later, bad things are going to happen. How you deal with those bad things will tell your mother and me if we raised a man. That's America.
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1: Today will bring mostly cloudy skies and high humidity with a few showers and a heavy thunderstorm possible, which could lead to ponding on streets and highways. The temperature will reach a high of 83. Tonight, expect cloudy conditions with continued humidity. Along with a few showers and a thunderstorm, temperatures will drop to a low of 75. That's your AccuWeather forecast. I'm meteorologist Joe Lundberg for AM 860, The Answer.

0: 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But when you're okay with the government taking your property because you feel like the government can use it better than you, you got a problem, right? 800-655-MIKE, 800-655-6453. 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
1: Joey Hudson in for Mike. If you're watching us on the Salem News Channel, we have a live shot of Middleton, Ohio. I hope we have some listeners and maybe some viewers of the Salem News Channel in Middleton. Glad to have you. 800-655-MIKE, 800-655-6453 is how you join the conversation, and I hope you will. You can email me directly, joey@joeyhudson.com. Some of you are texting about this story of the Trump administration suing the University of Delaware because it seems that they are giving illegal aliens in-state tuition, which is about half the cost based on what the University of Delaware would charge you if you're an out-of-state student. Texter says favoring illegal aliens over American citizens is part of the woke agenda. The whole entire Democrat Party focuses 100% on the woke ideology. That's it. No policy, how to improve America overall, totally woke, which is killing the country. Texter, I think universities want illegals in their schools because they're probably reviewing funding for each one. Years ago, we moved from Georgia to Arkansas. My daughter's school wanted to put her in a special class and wanted me to sign paperwork saying that she was a migrant so they could get funding. That was back in 1998. Texter, the only scenario where illegals should be put in front of U.S. citizens is in the line for death row. Your comments are welcome as well. 800-655-6453. Let's go to the phones. From Delaware, Captain Barry.
2: A relevant show.
1: Thank you, sir. Appreciate you listening.
2: I was going to comment on the interviewer asking people about whether it was okay to take away property for public use.
1: Yeah.
2: And the two people that I heard answer the question, the one guy said it was situational, and I can't say he's all wrong, but nobody asked him, do you own property? It's easy
1: True.
2: To say, yeah, if I don't own property, they should be able to take it away. I don't have any.
1: Yeah.
2: The woman that said, no, absolutely, you shouldn't, ask her, and I'll bet you anything, she owns property.
1: Mm-hmm. Yep. You may be right. And there are a couple others, and a little bit later, we're going to show there were two or three others in addition to the young man that you saw. And, you know, for anybody, whether you own property or not, for anybody to think that it's okay for government to take someone's property, I just can't understand that way of thinking.
2: Well, when has government done us any good? When it organizes? It's needed
1: True.
2: For some things, but not to take over everything. They botch it every time.
1: Yep. Now you're in Delaware, right?
2: No, Naples, Florida.
1: Oh, Naples, Florida. Okay, well, yeah, sorry about that. Yeah.
2: I'm a little out of the demographic you've been talking to today, I guess.
1: All right. Well, have a great day in Florida. Appreciate your phone call. 800-655-6453. Bruce is in Florida as well. Welcome to the show.
3: Hey, how are you doing?
1: I'm wonderful. Hope you are.
3: Yeah, I watch the show from time to time. I don't watch the real the other news. I watch the alternate news. But listen, I just want to tell you, I think Delaware is nuts, and I've been there many times, but I'll tell you something, this is a legal problem. It's not just Delaware, it's the United States in general, because they did the same thing down in Virginia when I lived there. They gave them illegals out of state, in state, or whatever, money to go to college. I had to pay it. But I paid with military because of my, you know, my military benefits. But the point being, I had to serve 20 plus years to get it. And they're going to walk in this country across the nation, you know, and then they get mad at me because I won't hire them because they're illegal. Right? They say, because I had a business for years, and they say, well, I'm trying to hire somebody to come in and sit down. I say, where are you from? And they tell me, I said, no. Go home. Goodbye. I don't hire illegals.
1: Yep.
3: Goodbye. And they get mad at me.
1: Yeah.
3: Excuse me, but you don't walk in that way in the bank illegally.
1: Right.
3: You go to do business. You try to walk in the vault, they'll put you out. You know, so somebody's got their heads are screwed on wrong and need to get right and take this. And I appreciate Donald Trump getting rid of them, and more of them need to go. So somebody's, their woke policies don't mean anything to anybody saying. So anyway, I appreciate what you're doing. Keep it up. Thanks.
1: All right. Appreciate your phone call, Bruce. Have a great day. 800-655-MIKE, 800-655-6453. One line open for you. And Bruce is right. I mean, and these are the things that the Trump administration, that they're doing in the background that you may not necessarily know. But we had all these little programs like this spring up during the Biden administration and during the Obama administration as well. And people just don't realize what's happening here. I mean, who thinks it's okay in any state? And I don't want to pick on Delaware, but there are probably other states. I can imagine that the Department of Justice, now that they've figured this out with Delaware, they're probably going to be looking at other states as well, because there's probably other states that do the same thing. Back to the phones. Joan is wants to talk about Delaware, too. Welcome, Joan.
4: Oh, thank you. Thank you very much. Right, Don, smack in the middle of all this mess. I've had a problem with the foreign exchange students. We also have a problem with the attorney general. She had a lot to do with the Hunter Biden laptop. Joe Biden's senatorial papers were housed right there in the University of Delaware. And, they raided Mar-a-Lago, accusing Donald Trump of hiding those papers, and on and on and on. You know, we're tired of the freebies here. I'm on a fixed income.
1: Sorry to cut you short there. We're just out of time, Joan. Appreciate your phone call. But that's why people are upset about this. A shocking clip of a South Carolina congressman who doesn't know what AI is admitted he only knew about it or learned about it just a few days ago. That and much more on the Mike Gallagher Show. I'm Joey Hudson, in for Mike.
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10: Well, that's RN News. I'm Rich Thomason in Washington. Multiple reports have surfaced indicating that the Fly Dubai co-pilot, accused of attacking his captain aboard an Israel-bound flight, was looking to target Tel Aviv's main airport, Ben-Gurion Airport. Relief from high sky diesel fuel prices on the way, according to President Trump.
11: At my request, European nations agreed to release massive amounts of diesel fuel from their reserves. They have tremendous diesel fuel. Diesel's a big thing over there. We have a good relationship, and they're releasing it as we speak. Prices are all going down.
10: The president tells
11: prices
10: a rally.
11: Prices are all going way down.
10: And the president does tell a rally in Grand Island, Nebraska, that the prices will fall even more once the Iran situation has been resolved. Mr. Trump rallied in support of U.S. Senator Pete Ricketts and other Republicans running in the state. Vice President Vance held a rally of his own, that one in Alaska.
12: Vance was in Fairbanks on Monday.
13: The Democrats are obsessed with this state this cycle. AOC and Kamala Harris and the rest of them, they see the last frontier as their last best hope to take America in a far left direction.
12: The vice president was stumping for Senator Dan Sullivan, a Republican locked in a close reelection campaign. He said Democrats are vying hard for Alaska, seeing the last frontier as their best hope for impeaching President Trump. Vance also called Sullivan's challenger, Democrat Mary Peltola, a failure. I'm Mark Mayfield.
10: New York Governor Kathy Hochul is declaring a state of emergency in response to an ongoing measles outbreak in New York. A measles outbreak in Pennsylvania has topped 1,000 cases with 5 deaths reported. On Wall Street, the Dow is up 181 points, the NASDAQ Composite Index ahead 172, and the S&P trading 40 points higher. This is SRN News.
14: Foundations of Freedom, a look at America's founding principles and the leaders who shaped our nation.
15: Ronald Reagan believed freedom was more than a political system or a set of laws. In 1988, he said, "Freedom describes the God-given condition of the human soul." For Reagan, liberty was not something government created. It was something government was called to respect and to protect. That idea sits at the heart of the American experiment. Our rights do not come from rulers, institutions, or political majorities. They belong to us by nature and by God. And when we understand freedom that way, our responsibility becomes clearer. Government may protect liberty. Laws may preserve it, but neither can give us what was never theirs to grant. Freedom begins with the recognition that human dignity and liberty come before government, not from it.
10: Life expectancy is back almost to where it was before the COVID pandemic.
16: The World Health Organization releasing a report on global health estimates, and it shows the average person lived to 73.3 years in 2023. Life expectancy had been 73.4 years just prior to the pandemic in 2019. Non-communicable diseases accounted for about three-quarters of deaths in 2023, much higher than the 58% in the year 2000. Cardiovascular disease remains the leading cause of death. Bob Agner reporting.
10: Disgraced televangelist Jim Baker has died. He rose to national prominence in the 1970s alongside Tammy Faye Baker as co-host of the PTL Club and co-founder of the Christian theme park Heritage USA in South Carolina. Scandals sank the ministry in the late 80s, and Baker, convicted of fraud and conspiracy, went to prison for about 5 years. Jim Baker, dead at age 86. SRNnews.com.
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14: Foundations of Freedom, a look at America's founding principles and the leaders who shaped our nation.
15: Ronald Reagan believed freedom was more than a political system or a set of laws. In 1988, he said, Freedom describes the God-given condition of the human soul. For Reagan, liberty was not something government created. It was something government was called to respect and to protect. That idea sits at the heart of the American experiment. Our rights do not come from rulers, institutions, or political majorities. They belong to us by nature and by God. And when we understand freedom that way, our responsibility becomes clearer. Government may protect liberty. Laws may preserve it, but neither can give us what was never theirs to grant. Freedom begins with the recognition that human dignity and liberty come before government, not from it.
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19: Today will bring mostly cloudy skies and high humidity along with a few showers and a heavy thunderstorm, possibly leading to ponding on streets and highways. The temperature will reach a high of 83. Tonight, expect cloudy and humid conditions with a chance of more showers and a thunderstorm with a low temperature of 75. Tomorrow will remain cloudy and humid with additional showers and a thunderstorm possible with a risk of ponding on roadways. The high temperature will be 82. That's your AccuWeather forecast. I'm meteorologist Joe Lundberg for AM 860. The Answer.
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0: From the wild world of D.C. politics to America's culture clash, brace yourself for the reality check you've been waiting for. The one and only Mike Gallagher Show. Sitting in for Mike today, here's Joey Hudson.
1: Welcome in. Glad to have you. 28 days until November the 3rd and the most important midterm elections. As we're going to try to do our best to hold on to a majority in both the Senate and the House. With some of the indicators, though, it's looking questionable in some areas. That's why President Trump has hit the campaign trail. He had a rally last night. We're told that he has like 32 total planned between now and November the 3rd because, as he said in the past, things just work better for down ballot when his name is on the ballot. And, of course, his name's not on there this year, but he's trying to make it appear as though it is by being out there actively campaigning. I don't know that I've ever seen a president actively campaign for his party like Donald Trump has and is doing now. There are races that are competitive, should not be. North Carolina Senate, for example, Georgia Senate, Texas, the Senate race. And Fox News in their power rankings just added South Carolina to that list as being more competitive. There may be, right now, South Carolina is not on the list of the Trump scheduled rallies, but he could add it. He came down back in the late summer in the primary runoff for Senator Darlene Graham when she was competing with Congressman Ralph Norman. And Trump came to Myrtle Beach, which was an area that they knew they had to turn out the vote, and it worked. She was able to win that runoff primary. So a lot going on within the within both parties. Democrats are out there, too. We're told Barack Obama is going to hit the campaign trail as well. Not quite as active, of course, as President Trump. His next rally that Obama's going to be participating in is for James Tallarico and Mr. Saeed up in Detroit. Going to try to turn out the black vote in the Detroit area, which is an area that, according to some of the polling, Mr. Saeed is not doing so well in. So Barack Obama going to try to turn that out. The President Trump mentioned the South Carolina Senate race in his at his rally last night. He repeatedly used, this is according to Fox News, an anti-trans slur against South Carolina Democrat Senate candidate Annie Andrews while imploring residents of the Palmetto State to vote for Republican incumbent Darlene Graham Nordon on November the 3rd. He said, Annie Tranny Andrews is running against our wonderful Darlene Graham for the Senate in South Carolina. He posted this on True Social as well. Trump went on to use the term a couple more times, writing, Darlene is a high-quality person, maybe the highest, and Annie Tranny is not. In particular, as it is pertains to representing the values of the great people of South Carolina, she is in favor of transgender for everyone. Open borders, defunding the police, high taxes, a weak military, and will absolutely fight to take your guns away. In other words, she is against our great Second Amendment. Then he wrote, Tranny is not for South Carolina, and South Carolina must show in the upcoming election that it is not for her. Ms. Andrews, of course, is a pediatrician, is not trans, is considered an underdog, but has, with millions of dollars being spent by the Democrats, is has what is being called now a close race. Trafalgar Group, in a poll released last week, had it like 1.1% difference, with Ms. Graham leading. The latest Real Clear Politics polling average shows Ms. Graham with a 2.4% lead. But still, when you have a margin of error of 2 to 4% and the races are that close, that gets a little scary, doesn't it? Because South Carolina should not be competitive. This should not be a competitive race. So, speaking of my home state of South Carolina, I'm a little embarrassed to share this with you, but I'm going to anyway. Our only Democrat congressman, James Clyburn, was being interviewed recently and was asked about artificial intelligence. Now, imagine being one of the people responsible for writing the laws governing artificial intelligence. And, you know, Congress is not quite sure what to do yet. They're not quite sure how to regulate or what to do with artificial intelligence. This is an evolving industry. But Congress is going to have to make some decisions. So imagine admitting that until recently, you're one of the person who's going to have a vote in that. And admitting until recently, you didn't know what ChatGPT was. That's essentially what Congressman Jim Clyburn acknowledged in this interview. And before we just kind of laugh this off, again, you got to remember, this man will have a vote to do whatever Congress decides to do in terms of regulation, in terms of limiting where AI can go. This is an emerging industry that's sort of like the wild, wild west right now. So I want you to listen to Congressman Jim Clyburn from South Carolina when he was asked about artificial intelligence. Here he is.
2: I want to ask you about AI. There's so much that it's changing in terms of the future of work and our economy. Do you use AI? Have you ever used an LLM?
21: No. Somebody was telling me I ought to, but I never have.
2: No ChatGPT, no Claude for you?
21: Believe it or not, I didn't know what that was until about a week ago.
2: Which one?
21: ChatGPT or whatever it is.
2: You didn't know until a week ago. Wow, I mean, I'm jealous. You've got yourself in a bubble.
21: That may sound strange to you. I didn't know what that was.
2: Okay, have you been to a data center or anything like that? No? Okay. I guess I'm wondering, like, with the speed of technological changes right now, with how much people are anxious about the ways AI and work might change because of it, how do you effectively legislate as a member who is distant from some of those technological shifts that are affecting folks' lives right now?
21: I have a great staff. You know, I wish I could know everything.
2: Mm-hmm.
21: I don't know everything. And I don't spend my time trying to learn everything.
2: Mm-hmm.
21: What I spend my time doing is trying to surround myself with people who do.
2: Mm-hmm.
21: no stuff. I know how to legislate. I know how to build relationships. And I hire people to bring knowledge into the game that I can put to practice.
1: That was on America, actually. And again, that was Jim Clyburn, the only Democrat congressman from my home state of South Carolina, being asked about artificial intelligence, about whether or not he knew what he used Claude or ChatGPT. And again, I asked the question, how do you vote on something if you don't understand it? And I found it particularly curious when he was asked about data centers. Data centers is a huge issue all around the country, but especially here in South Carolina. We've had a number of counties who have put a year-long moratorium on data centers until local governments can kind of wrap their brains around how to handle that. And Jim Clyburn has never been to a data center? Really? It's a valid question. How's he expected to vote on something if he doesn't know anything about it? And I understand you got your staff. I get that. But doesn't he need to spend a little time maybe learning these things himself if he's going to serve in the U.S. House of Representatives? 800-655-MIKE, 800-655-6453. Love to get your comments. You can text me. You can email me, Joey at joeyhudson.com. And, of course, your phone calls are welcome. Joey Hudson in for Mike today.
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25: 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Social media influencer Hassan Piker is now the face of the Democratic Party. Piker wears his Mao jacket, hoses his Twitch audience down with absurd political takes. Piker uses social media to monetize the worst impulses of the extremes in American politics. In the course of doing so, he personally carried the most radical major party candidate in memory, Michigan Democrat Abdul El-Sayed, to that party's nomination for the United States Senate. Piker has now gone so supernova radical that some Democratic leaders have tried to rebuke him without even naming him, including House Minority Leader Hakeem Jeffries. It's not going to work. Piker and the socialist fever he represents is repelling the moderate Americans who love the country, especially in the Democratic Party. It should not be difficult to say. Voters ought to reject Hassan Piker, Abdul El-Sayed, Alexandria Ocasio-Cortez, Rashida Tlaib, and I could go on by name. They also ought to be rejected at the ballot box.
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0: millions will vote soon. But do they really know the issues? Now, Rob Schmidt is on Newsmax tonight talking about the war for America's future. Rob Schmidt reveals that many Americans are embracing socialism, especially young people. Rob exposes the hidden dangers of socialism and its war on our freedom. He says the big media won't tell you the truth about President Trump and his real record. A secure border, biggest tax cuts in history, inflation under control, lowest drug prices, largest crime drop ever, and so much more. Rob has the whole story on Trump and the media, so watch Newsmax on cable tonight. Millions are making the switch to Newsmax. 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
2: 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Again, that's Ladies Leadership Luncheon with me, Lara Trump, Friday, November 13th. 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
3: With SRN News, I'm Rich Thomason in Washington. Relief from high diesel fuel prices is on the way, according to President Trump. He cites a deal with Europe to flood the market with large amounts of the fuel. President also telling a campaign rally in Nebraska prices will fall even more once the Iran situation has been resolved. Former Army psychiatrist Nidal Hassan, sentenced to death for a 2009 mass shooting at Fort Hood in Texas, will be executed by firing squad. The attack killed 13 people, wounded 32 others. New York's Governor Kathy Hochul is declaring a state of emergency in response to an ongoing measles outbreak in New York. Meanwhile, the measles outbreak in Pennsylvania has now topped 1,000 cases, with 5 deaths reported in Pennsylvania. The opening bell sounding on Wall Street, stocks starting off the day higher. This is SRN News.
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8: Today will be mostly cloudy and humid with a few showers and a heavy thunderstorm possibly causing ponding on streets and highways. The high will reach 83 tonight. Expect cloudy and humid conditions with more showers and a thunderstorm with a low of 75. Tomorrow will bring continued cloud cover, humidity, and a chance of showers and a thunderstorm with ponding possible on roadways. The high will be around 82. That's your AccuWeather forecast. I'm meteorologist Joe Lundberg for AM 860, The Answer.

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0: Ronald Reagan believed freedom was more than a political system or a set of laws. In 1988, he said, "Freedom describes the God-given condition of the human soul." For Reagan, liberty was not something government created. It was something government was called to respect and to protect. That idea sits at the heart of the American experiment. Our rights do not come from rulers, institutions, or political majorities. They belong to us by nature and by God. And when we understand freedom that way, our responsibility becomes clearer. Government may protect liberty. Laws may preserve it, but neither can give us what was never theirs to grant. Freedom begins with the recognition that human dignity and liberty come before government, not from it.
4: 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As the story goes, a few weeks ago, one of those self-driving Waymo cabs pulled off the road into a parking lot in San Francisco. Inside the Waymo were two teenage boys who appeared to be shooting a black handgun out of the car's windows. Now, the obvious question is, who saw them? There was no driver, no pedestrian, and no other motorist sightings either. 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You should know that when you ride in a Waymo cab, you're being recorded by multiple cameras and watched by Waymo staff in real time. The good news, the pistol was a water gun. But the lesson here is simple. With Waymo, keep smiling. You're never alone. 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
9: With SRN News, I'm Rich Thomason in Washington. It's a done deal. The merger between Paramount and Warner Brothers Discovery, a $110 billion transaction, closed as of this morning. The new company is called Skydance, a multimedia giant. Assets spread across a host of platforms, including broadcast and cable networks, streaming and digital platforms, major motion picture, TV, and animation studios. President Trump, who says that gas prices are starting to fall a bit, insists that they'll really tumble once the Iran situation is resolved. He adds it shouldn't be long. As for higher prices at the pump,
10: it's a small price to pay for keeping the world safe, keeping our country safe. They can take out a city. Let him take out Los Angeles. Let him take out San Diego.
9: That tongue-in-cheek suggestion condemned by California Governor Gavin Newsom. President spoke at a rally in Nebraska, once again urging voters to cast the ballots as if he were on the ballot. The president says the U.S. is ready to help Russia after a lab worker died of possible exposure to plague.
11: Russian officials said at first that a woman at an anti-plague research institute died from an unspecified form of the disease, then later said that the woman died from pneumonia. Some reports said nearly 200 people had been quarantined due to possible exposure. Before exiting the White House for a Nebraska rally on Monday, Trump told reporters that we're looking at it very strongly and offered assistance if needed. I'm Mark Mayfield.
9: President Trump confirms it was the threat of attack that prompted the U.S. to bring a dozen B-1 bombers back home from a base in the U.K. Rally underway this morning on Wall Street. The Dow is up about 272 points. The NASDAQ Composite Index ahead 179, and the S&P is up 49 points. This is SRN News. This has been a year of sold-out performances for the lavish Broadway-style biblical musicals produced live on stage by Sight and Sound Theater, both in Branson, Missouri, and Lancaster, Pennsylvania. Animals always play key roles in on-stage events and in the aisles of their theaters. Katie Miller of Sight and Sound says that's especially true at their Pennsylvania Theater, currently featuring the massive production of Joshua,
12: which is our obviously most animal-heavy show. And so we have over 100 animals on property right now, and we have three different incredible teams that care for them. When they're not on stage, we're very grateful to be able to have over 40 acres of pasture land here. They can spend their weekends and their evenings out free in nature, living their best animal lives. And we love the part that they get to play in telling these stories.
9: She says that bringing the Bible to life on stage blesses her entire Sight and Sound Theater organization. This is SRN News. Well, here's a nutty suggestion for a better night's sleep.
13: A small study found that people who ate 40 grams of walnuts with dinner for 8 weeks slept better and were less drowsy the next day. Walnuts contain melatonin, that's a hormone that regulates sleep, and tryptophan, a chemical the body uses to create melatonin. According to researchers, adding walnuts to your diet regularly can help improve digestion, lower cholesterol levels, balance your mood, and promote healthy aging. Bob Agnew reporting.
9: War Secretary Hegseth made the recommendation. President Trump approved it. A firing squad will dispatch former Army psychiatrist Nidal Hassan, sentenced to death for the 2009 mass shooting at Fort Hood, Texas. 13 people killed, 32 others wounded. Under Army policy, an execution must be carried out within 150 days of presidential approval, but no sooner than 60 days after authorization. More details at srnnews.com.
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20: Today will bring mostly cloudy skies and high humidity with a few showers and a heavy thunderstorm possible, which could lead to ponding on streets and highways. The temperature will reach a high of 83. Tonight, expect cloudy conditions with continued humidity. Along with a few showers and a thunderstorm, temperatures will drop to a low of 75. That's your AccuWeather forecast. I'm meteorologist Joe Lundberg for AM 860, The Answer.
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0: Just 28 days from Election Day and the Department of Justice announcing some major charges against non-citizens in connection with voter fraud and election crimes. Now, the Democrats want you to believe this doesn't happen. The Democrats want you to think that there is no voter fraud and that that illegals aren't voting in our elections. According to the Department of Justice, the aliens were charged with a range of election-related crimes. This posted today on the dailycaller.com. They write, including false statements on citizenship applications, false claims of citizenship for voter registration, and voting in a federal election. Voting in a federal election. Daily Caller notes that all the foreign nationals named by the DOJ are in the country. They're permanent residents, but they should not, they're not citizens, so they shouldn't be allowed to register, shouldn't be allowed to vote. In Minnesota, 10 aliens were charged with voter fraud. The non-citizens charged include Liberian nationals, Lithuanian nationals, German nationals, Bosnian, Brazilian, Canadian, and South African nationals, all who are being charged with voting, registering to vote, and voting in federal elections in 2024. One Italian, Andrea Cantanese, allegedly voted in the 2024 general election, falsely claimed that she had never voted in a federal election when she applied for naturalization, and then repeated the statement to the immigration authority reviewing her application. I guess they're good liars. Three other aliens were indicted in Louisiana for illegally voting in a federal election, from Cuba, from Mexico, and Nicaragua. All three non-citizens allegedly voted in the 2024 general election. And Democrats say it doesn't happen. The Trump administration says that they're going to continue to seek these people out, to investigate. You remember a few months ago when everybody was up in arms because the DOJ was asking states for their voter data? This is why. This is why they wanted that information, because they're systematically combing through it and they're making examples out of these people. And I would suspect that they're doing this to make examples out of them so that it would be a deterrence to others. In Wisconsin, a North Macedonian national, Sarah Luma, was charged with unlawfully voting as a non-citizen after she allegedly voted in the 2024 general election. She also allegedly falsely claimed she was a citizen on her voter registration, later admitted to the federal law enforcement that she had registered to vote. So if we have these, you got to believe they're more, right? And this is just one example. The DOJ has made charges in other situations over the past year or so. Now, how widespread is it? We still don't know yet. But do you agree that if there are these 16 who are lying and they're registering to vote and then voting and then they lie about doing it, don't you think that they have to understand that somebody's going to check behind them? If they're asked by an immigration officer, did you vote? That they can go back and check? Surely they're smart enough to understand that. 800-655-6453. 800-655-MIKE. Hope you'll join the conversation. You can text me. Of course, your calls are welcome. Tony will put you in queue. We'll talk as time permits. Email me directly, joey@joeyhudson.com. Speaking of illegals, the Trump administration is also suing the University of Delaware over a tuition policy Now get this, and this is why American citizens get so frustrated when we talk about illegals. The University of Delaware is allowing illegal aliens to attend the university and charging them the same tuition that an in-state person would get. Now, if you live in another state, if you're an American citizen and you live outside of Delaware and you want to go to school there, you're going to have to pay the out-of-state tuition. Let me give you an example of the difference. Delaware residents typically pay around $15,000, $16,000 a year for tuition. Non-residents, almost $43,000. That's what, almost $27,000 difference. So they're penalizing Americans, American citizens in other states, for wanting to come to the University of Delaware by charging them out-of-state tuition. But if you're illegal, if you're in our country illegally, oh, just come on in. We're going to give you the best deal. This is why people are fed up with this kind of stuff. This is why people are, it's hard to show grace to people in our country illegally because of things like this, right? I mean, is there any scenario where someone illegally in our country should be given a break on their school tuition? I want to know how they even register for classes anyway. If you're here illegally, when you register for those classes, shouldn't someone investigate why you're here to begin with? Isn't this an opportunity to maybe send them back to their home country? Or is that being too harsh? I mean, where do you draw the line there? 800-655-6453, 800-655-MIKE. Glad to have you in. Mike will be back with us on Thursday. There's a lot to cover as we are just getting ready for these midterm elections. President Trump out on the campaign trail, was at a rally again last night. And by the way, at that rally, he called out Dr. Annie Andrews in my home state of South Carolina, who is running against Senator Darlene Graham. He kept calling her Tranny Andrews. Trump may end up coming back to South Carolina. Some of the polls aren't looking as good as they should for Darlene Graham. And that I think that race is important to him. He got involved in the Republican primary runoff when Congressman Ralph Norman and Senator Darlene Graham were running for the nomination. And some people within the GOP in South Carolina felt like that maybe Trump should not have gotten involved in the primary like that. But he did. Darlene Graham was successful. Now some of the polls show that it's pretty tight. So Trump may be back if he feels like that he can help pull her through. But yesterday he had about 32 rallies planned between now and Election Day. Because, you know, he has said that he wants you to pretend that he's on the ballot. Traditionally, when Trump's on the ballot, Republicans turn out. And we got to have a big turnout if we're going to win. So he's going to make himself, he's going to be out there asking you to go vote, even though he's not on the ballot, because he knows how important it is to keep that majority. If he doesn't, if we don't maintain the majority, we're in for a world of hurt over the next 2 years. And Donald Trump knows that better than anybody. Hope you joined the conversation. Did you hear this James Clyburn quote on this podcast where he admitted he doesn't know anything about AI, but yet he's going to be expected to cast some votes? We got that for you coming up, too. Joey Hudson in for Mike.

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18: Foundations of Freedom, a look at America's founding principles and the leaders who shaped our nation.
0: Ronald Reagan believed freedom was more than a political system or a set of laws. In 1988, he said, "Freedom describes the God-given condition of the human soul." For Reagan, liberty was not something government created. It was something government was called to respect and to protect. That idea sits at the heart of the American experiment. Our rights do not come from rulers, institutions, or political majorities. They belong to us by nature and by God. And when we understand freedom that way, our responsibility becomes clearer. Government may protect liberty. Laws may preserve it, but neither can give us what was never theirs to grant. Freedom begins with the recognition that human dignity and liberty come before government, not from it.
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3: SRN News, I'm Rich Thomason in Washington. They've dotted all of the I's, crossed the T's, and the merger between Paramount and Warner Brothers Discovery has closed. It's a $110 billion transaction. The new company is called Skydance, a multimedia giant. Its assets spread across a host of platforms. President Trump confirms it was the threat of attack that prompted the U.S. to bring a dozen B-1 bombers back home from a base in the U.K. The president, who says that gas prices are starting to fall a bit, is insisting they will really tumble once the Iran situation has been straightened out, and he says it shouldn't be long before that happens. Secretary of War Hegseth raided the recommendation. President Trump approved it. A firing squad will dispatch former Army psychiatrist Nidal Hassan. On Wall Street, the Dow is up 202 points. More details, srnnews.com.
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1: Today will bring mostly cloudy skies and high humidity, along with a few showers and a heavy thunderstorm, possibly leading to ponding on streets and highways. The temperature will reach a high of 83 tonight. Expect cloudy and humid conditions with a chance of more showers and a thunderstorm with a low temperature of 75. Tomorrow will remain cloudy and humid with additional showers and a thunderstorm possible with a risk of ponding on roadways. The high temperature will be 82. That's your AccuWeather forecast. I'm meteorologist Joe Lundberg for AM 860. The Answer.

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3: I'm Jonathan McKean. You're listening to Plugged In. Meta's $18 billion settlement isn't new. I mean, it put an end to a massive lawsuit that alleged the company purposefully got teens hooked on Facebook and Instagram and then lied about the dangers. And as part of the agreement, Meta says new protections are coming, including teen time limits, school hour notification changes, and overnight restrictions. Honestly, it's a step in the right direction, but mom and dad, no settlement can replace you. 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So bring this up at home. Ask your teen whether they think these changes will help. Then set your own screen-free zones and times, not just because the company requires it, but because your family needs room to talk,

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0: 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And so I think the options are endless. So it's important, though, to serve in a way that actually you can sustain.
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6: 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We interview Luke McCarr, owner of Aspire Solar. 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And they have a gala coming up. 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
1: With SRN News, I'm Rich Thomason in Washington. It's a done deal. The merger between Paramount and Warner Brothers Discovery, a $110 billion transaction, closed as of this morning. The new company is called Skydance, a multimedia giant. Assets spread across a host of platforms, including broadcast and cable networks, streaming and digital platforms, major motion picture, TV, and animation studios. President Trump, who says that gas prices are starting to fall a bit, insists that they'll really tumble once the Iran situation is resolved. He adds it shouldn't be long. As for higher prices at the pump,
2: it's a small price to pay for keeping the world safe, keeping our country safe. They can take out a city. Let them take out Los Angeles. Let them take out San Diego.
1: That tongue-in-cheek suggestion condemned by California Governor Gavin Newsom. President spoke at a rally in Nebraska, once again urging voters to cast the ballots as if he were on the ballot. The president says the U.S. is ready to help Russia after a lab worker died of possible exposure to plague.
3: Russian officials said at first that a woman at an anti-plague research institute died from an unspecified form of the disease, then later said that the woman died from pneumonia. Some reports said nearly 200 people had been quarantined due to possible exposure. Before exiting the White House for a Nebraska rally on Monday, Trump told reporters that we're looking at it very strongly and offered assistance if needed. I'm Mark Mayfield.
1: President Trump confirms it was the threat of attack that prompted the U.S. to bring a dozen B-1 bombers back home from a base in the U.K. Rally underway this morning on Wall Street. The Dow is up about 272 points. The Nasdaq Composite Index ahead 179, and the S&P is up 49 points. This is SRN News.
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16: 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We interview Luke McCarr, owner of Aspire Solar. He is hiring sales rep as well. And we talk about some of the companies that have gone out of business and experiences he's had with those orphan clients. We also have a great conversation with Brian Stern, GreyBullRescue.org. And they have a gala coming up. We break down that Israeli co-pilot situation with the plane, the near disaster that was somehow saved by the hands of God.
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18: This afternoon, expect mostly cloudy skies with high humidity, accompanied by a few showers and a potent thunderstorm. Be wary as any heavy rainfall could lead to temporary flooding on roads and in areas with inadequate drainage. The temperature will reach a high of 82. Tonight will remain humid with intervals of rain and thunderstorms, with temperatures dropping to a low of 75 degrees. That's your AccuWeather forecast. I'm meteorologist Joe Lundberg for AM 860, The Answer.
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20: It is the Alex Marlowe Show. I'm glad you're here. We got an action-packed show today. I'm going to break down the Paramount merger, which has gone through. I'll explain all that in a second. Why it's really bad news for the left and good news for the good guys. We've got this mystery plague coming out of Russia. Could it be some sort of a Trump hoax to make sure Trump wins the election? It's not, but I'll give you what I know about it momentarily. Plus, I got a lot of cuts of Trump absolutely cooking and causing some controversy, as usual, at a campaign rally. I'll explain why that's important, him trying his best to get the word out. But first of all, a heartfelt thank you. So many people reached out after my monologue yesterday where I brought up my beloved mutt, Chiplin Ronald Mutt, to be precise. My friend Ezra Doulis, who works for me at Breitbart News, called him a gentleman runt, and I thought that was just brilliant. I have posted photos on the social apps. You guys got to follow. You got to get the 360 suite if you guys want the full spectrum of Marlowe content. I recommend the books a lot, obviously, but subscribe to the podcast. I'm going to start a new newsletter, so you can go to alexmarlowe.com. I'm going to be revamping my newsletter, so you'll be getting daily news updates from me coming up. So try to stick with me on all sorts of things. But I did post a bunch of the dog photos, and people love the dog photos, and it is amazing how it just pulls at the heartstrings. People just really enjoy the dog content, and it's just such a beautiful thing. It allows you to have an extra little moment to reminisce about a wonderful phase of my life and a wonderful guy. I was thinking about this the other day. So those of you who missed yesterday's show, my beloved pup of 14 years died, and he died in this really sort of lovely way where he passed away at a super convenient time of the week where all the family was around so we could all say goodbye. And he didn't quite pass away in the house. I got to take him and hold him in my arms and drive him. And he passed away on the way to the vet. And I was thinking about how I found myself 30 minutes later in the vet, rocking him, soothing him, cuddling him, and realizing that yet again, after 14 years, that I wasn't soothing him at all. He was gone. He was soothing me. And that's what's beautiful about these little creatures who, you know, are 14 pounds and they just mean so much to you in so many different ways. And it's such a unifier. Just reminds you, I think, what God thinks of us, that he gave us these little gifts. So if you're on the fence about getting a pet, don't think too hard. You know, my good friend Charlie Hurt, who works at Fox, gave me this unbelievable piece of advice that if you ever lose a pet, that take it from his grandmother, who would immediately get up the next day and go out and get a new pet. And I think it's a beautiful idea, that a concept of we want to give that love. And there's a lot of animals out there who would love to get that love in return. I'm not doing that this time around. I got a chaotic end of the year and I got the four kids, but I'll be eager to get the next one. And of course I will fill you in when that happens. But thanks to everyone who said such nice things. I wasn't quite expecting quite the outpouring of love and support when you lose a dog, but it's nice to get to talk about those things, particularly in a moment where it feels like a lot of our discussions amongst ourselves, there's not a lot of agreement. There seems to be a lot of agreement on dogs and sympathy for people who lose a dog. It does seem like that's one where it seems like that's a universal approval rating on that one. But you will enjoy the chip picks. And tell me, is he cute? Is he not cute? Or is he ugly cute? That's the question for all of you. I could do a poll. I could do a survey. And I'll report back what the audience thinks. I think a lot of ugly cute is going to be the biggest answer there, but a sweet boy. And looking forward to filling you in on who next we welcome into our lives. this is day two since I was 23. I've had a dog every day since I was 23. So I'm 40 now. So it's 17 years. There's been a single day where I haven't had at least one dog. So kind of weird. Kind of weird. I keep looking at the couch, looking for the animal. I keep wanting to let him outside. It just very strange. Hits you in weird moments. All right. Let's get into the news. We'll do a hard pivot, but this is something that I really think is important. And I want to talk about this. We had a massive culture war victory that after over a year, the new company, the Skydance company, has now been created. I guess Skydance was a brand that existed, but the merger between Warner Brothers Discovery and Paramount is now official. And the top line, and I will tell you, I'm cribbing off of notes from my wonderful entertainment editor at Breitbart, Jerome Hudson, when I'm sharing some of this stuff. So a preemptive shout out to him. But this is a huge cultural setback for the left, for the Bernie Sanders of the world, the Elizabeth Warrens, the Mark Ruffalos, so much. And I have a Ruffalo clip later in the show that I cannot wait to play for you. But so much of A-list Hollywood doesn't want this to happen because this is taking a massive set, a set of brands that are left-wing brands that are now run by the Ellison family, which is largely MAGA aligned, and which is even kind of cool for me is that they're also pro-Israel, which is great, as there is such this wide swath, the conservative movement now doesn't like Israel anymore all of a sudden. There's a very pro-Israel, pro-Netanyahu, even though my opinion on Netanyahu is getting more mixed over time, but overall, a force for good more than evil in this world by a mile. And a Trump mega donor, David Ellison is a Trump mega donor. Now, his children, I think his son in particular, are going to be running this thing. But this is a guy who made all his money from Oracle. But this is a guy who donates a lot of money to Republicans. And most importantly, even though I don't need all the executives to be Republicans and I don't trust the plutocratic elites who have $1 trillion, whatever, that much. But what is most important to me in all this is that he acknowledges conservatives exist and are legitimate. That's the important thing here. Thousands and thousands of Hollywood celebrities, all sorts of antitrust lawsuits from Democrats, even a last-ditch appeal to the Supreme Court that was shot down by none other than Elena Kagan herself. All this failed to stop this, which gives conservatives a huge seat at the table when it comes to entertainment and media. Here are the brands that are now going to be under this auspices. And tell me if, to a number, all of these are far left until this point. Discovery Channel, Nickelodeon, Food Network, BET, VH1, MTV, DC Studios, which is the Batman Studios, 60 Minutes, of course, CBS News, of course, CNN, of course. We've talked a lot about that. Also, HBO, one of the prestige brands around that is all left of center stuff. And, you know, HBO I'm excited about. In particular, because I kind of like some transgressive entertainment. I think entertainment time is a time to push boundaries and explore the space. And I love auteurs and artists, and I want them to be able to control our TV shows. And so I don't want woke scolds in charge of it. And the left is going woke and not fun. I'll have some more Cornell rape commentary later in the show as well. We got some big news on that front. A called shot from the Marlowe show. More on that. But just think about the people who are just like walking around scolding everyone all the time, just making it so male and female relationships are the worst they've ever been in this country. Divorce epidemic. People can't connect. And all this is, just, we want those people in charge of HBO? Doesn't sound good. I don't have any faith they can run the next generation of auteur dramatic cinema and television. And then finally, the interesting one is TikTok is involved as well, which we'll explore over time. But TikTok is a absolute cesspool, and I wish it didn't exist, but it does. And what do we do to counteract that as TikTok continues to divide our country in a major way? Obviously, it's an op by the Chinese. And could there be any hope for it? Well, there's more hope today. So we're talking about far less woke agenda on TV. We're going to have the sexual content that we've seen in cartoons and stuff, the woke agenda in cartoons. I think a lot of that's going to go away. We're not going to have the climate change slop. Like, do you guys catch this Digger movie that Tom Cruise did? This is a huge thing. Tom Cruise was like the last celebrity actor who could open a movie, and basically if he put his name on it, then he would be able to open up a bunch of theaters and it would make hundreds of millions. And he put out a movie over the weekend called Digger, which is about a climate change hoax where all of these billionaires created the climate change apocalypse, and then we have to turn to these crazy billionaires to try to save the day. And it's all supposed to be, I guess, funny and satirical, but it's so out of touch, and no one went to see it. It did under $10 million in the box office. Proving that anyone who thought Tom Cruise was just cinematic gold, just box office gold, not totally true. And this is really pops a big bubble. And he doesn't do any of the fun stuff. He doesn't run. He doesn't do action. He just him in a old man suit doing climate change stuff. So also a huge face job for Democrat lawmakers and union leaders and all these people who came out and said flat out, this cannot happen. And there's so many multi-million dollar, multinational conglomerates that are doing huge layoffs now. Walt Disney fired 10,000 employees since 2023. They did hundreds of pink slips last week. And all this is a big threat to maybe the entertainment world order run by far left Netflix, far left Disney, far left NBC, Comcast, Universal, some of which I profiled in Breaking the News, my first New York Times bestselling book, which all of you should pick out. All these pro-China entities. And now all of a sudden, these people are going to have to kiss the behinds of the Ellison family, which I don't like butt kissing in general. But overall, I'd much rather people in the far left entertainment world have to kiss those butts, and let's see what happens. I can't wait to see it. This is a good day. All right. Particularly the folks at CNN and HBO. All right. So I own gold, and it's part of my diversification strategy, and it should absolutely be part of your diversification strategy. I'm anticipating that with this election, no matter what happens, that gold is going to go up. That's my guess. And again, it's not a promise, it's a guess. And so now gold was down this year. It's going to, you want to buy low and you want to sell high, right? So this is a chance to buy low with gold right now. And Monetary Gold is the partner in the space because they will walk you through everything. And they have this thing where you probably have a IRA or some sort of retirement account that you could easily roll over with Monetary Gold into precious metals. It will protect you. And I anticipate it will be a great bet medium long term. 888-617-7994 is the number. 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
24: 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Punch in the flight number and watch the plane come in on a live map instead of going around the arrivals terminal 10 or 12 times. iPhone bonus? When someone texts you a flight number, tap it in messages and a live flight tracker will pop up. 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

0: argument is the rest of the election will be Trump wants Iran to bomb L.A. and San Diego. So, of course, Trump doesn't want that. It's a figure of speech, but that's how they're going to frame it. And so will this work? Like when he says they're eating the dogs and eating the cats in Ohio, they ended up kind of working out in the end. When he said the Mexicans are not sending their best, it worked out in the end. So put a marker on that because this is going to be one of those big Rorschach test stories. All right, let me tell you about something I'm doing that helps me out a lot with my recovery. I was working out early this morning, and one thing I do when I'm done is I hit the red light therapy. I use a device called Super Palm 1050. I use it on my knee and my back, and what it does is it's cutting-edge technology that can help you with, for me, inflammation, but also with people with joint pain, backaches, arthritis, gout, muscle recovery, all sorts of different things, anti-inflammatory, and it also does so much more. They've also got a transcranial helmet called a PBM helmet, photobiomodulation, same with the technology. 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Sounds like a fresh idea. 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
1: 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As the story goes, a few weeks ago, one of those self-driving Waymo cabs pulled off the road into a parking lot in San Francisco. Inside the Waymo were two teenage boys who appeared to be shooting a black handgun out of the car's windows. Now, the obvious question is, who saw them? 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The good news, the pistol was a water gun. But the lesson here is simple. With Waymo, keep smiling. You're never alone. 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

0: Millions will vote soon. But do they really know the issues? Now, Rob Schmidt is on Newsmax tonight talking about the war for America's future. Rob Schmidt reveals that many Americans are embracing socialism, especially young people. 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
6: With SRN News, I'm Bob Agnew in Washington. California Governor Gavin Newsom is taking President Trump to task for suggesting Iran might want to destroy part of the Golden State. During a rally in Nebraska yesterday, the president argued that the war in Iran is worth the sacrifices Americans are making. Then he said, quote, they can take out a city and singled out Los Angeles and San Diego. Newsom called Trump, quote, deranged and dangerous. The president pays a visit to Maryland today after rallying supporters in Nebraska on Monday, with the midterm elections now less than a month away. The president headed to Baltimore, where he's scheduled to speak at the Sparrows Point Shipyard, an event hosted by defense technology firm Anduril Industries. SpaceX's stock shot up 8% on Monday. That makes CEO and founder Elon Musk a trillionaire. Once again, he had sunk below the trillion mark when the stocks were a bit deflated. On Wall Street now, the stocks are all doing well. The Dow is up 234 points. This is SRN News.
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10: Foundations of Freedom, a look at America's founding principles and the leaders who shaped our nation.
1: Ronald Reagan believed freedom was more than a political system or a set of laws. In 1988, he said, "Freedom describes the God-given condition of the human soul." For Reagan, liberty was not something government created. It was something government was called to respect and to protect. That idea sits at the heart of the American experiment. Our rights do not come from rulers, institutions, or political majorities. They belong to us by nature and by God. And when we understand freedom that way, our responsibility becomes clearer. Government may protect liberty. Laws may preserve it, but neither can give us what was never theirs to grant. Freedom begins with the recognition that human dignity and liberty come before government, not from it.
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11: 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This is known as coverage. 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
4: This afternoon, expect mostly cloudy skies with high humidity accompanied by a few showers and a potent thunderstorm. Be wary as any heavy rainfall could lead to temporary flooding on roads and in areas with inadequate drainage. The temperature will reach a high of 82. Tonight will remain humid with intervals of rain and thunderstorms with temperatures dropping to a low of 75 degrees. That's your AccuWeather forecast. I'm meteorologist Joe Lundberg for AM 860. The Answer.
9: He's the author of the best-selling book, A Revolution of Common Sense. Here's Scott Jennings.
12: Tuesday, October the 6th. Common Sense for the American People. Scott Jennings here on Salem, broadcasting live today from New York. Got a lot of things that have landed on the desk over the last few days. Some things we haven't gotten to in a while, but I feel like we got to shine some light on a few things here. Let's start with Wisconsin, shall we? A few days ago, a new poll came out on the Wisconsin governor's race. This is from the Marquette Law School, and the Democrat there is David Crowley, and it says he's supported by 49% of likely voters, and Republican Tom Tiffany is supported by 46% with 5% undecided. Among all registered voters, Crowley was ahead by just 1 point, 46 to 45, with 9% undecided. So an extremely close race for governor up in Wisconsin. We did talk about the Republican Tom Tiffany a few days ago. You might remember he was in a plane crash recently. He was flying in a small plane and it had to crash land in a lake and he had to swim to shore. It was a harrowing experience. He did survive that and was not injured. We're keeping an eye on this. And the reason I bring it up to you today is because this is the time of the year when all the ads start flying. I try to watch as many of them as I can. And Tom Tiffany's campaign has one of the most devastating attack ads that I've seen this cycle or in recent cycles. And you know, my theory on this is very simple. The best attack ads are the ones that use your opponent's own words in their own voice. We're not making anything up here. We're not inferring anything. This is an AI. We're not constructing an argument. We're giving you our opponent in their own words on an important topic. These always make the best and most effective attack ads. Tom Tiffany's campaign launched one yesterday. I'll show it to you now. Cut two.
13: And when it comes down to the immigration, I'm not an ally. I'm an accomplice. I'm going to be with you no matter what.
14: In Dane County, a repeat drunk driver and illegal immigrant killed two teenagers.
13: I'm an accomplice.
14: In Fond du Lac, an illegal tied up and blindfolded a 12-year-old girl to rape her.
13: I'm an accomplice.
14: In Milwaukee, a drunk illegal immigrant killed a Special Olympian on his way to church.
13: I'm an accomplice.
14: David Crowley stands with illegal immigrants, not you.
13: No matter what.
12: That is some rough stuff from Tom Tiffany's campaign. Crowley, every election I've ever been involved in for a quarter century now, the economy's been the most important issue. On how to handle illegal immigration is a boiling undercurrent of this election. Because Democrats across the country have gone on how to handle illegal immigration is a boiling undercurrent of this election. Because Democrats across the country have gone on welfare. You have them bending over backwards to keep them from being deported, even if they have adjudicated deportation orders, even if they have committed violent crimes. And that's what makes this ad from Tom Tiffany so effective. Democrat here, David Crowley, referring to himself as an accomplice? I mean, that's like something he's saying it himself. I'm an accomplice. Absolutely devastating stuff from the Tiffany campaign. I tend to think this is going to work. I tend to think it's going to work. People want to feel safe. There's a reason that Donald Trump was reelected. And a big part of it was that illegal immigration had gotten out of control and the Democrats had let it get away from them and, in fact, had decided to coddle all these illegal immigrants who'd come to the United States and commit violent acts, make our communities less safe. And so we'll keep an eye on this. You know what, actually? I'm going to Oregon this weekend. There's a governor's race going on in Oregon where liberal Looney Tunes Democrat out there. And then I'm popping over to Wisconsin. So I'm going to check in on a couple of these gubernatorial campaigns out on the road here in the next few days. I'm going to go to Oregon and Wisconsin. When I come back, I'll give you a full report here on Common Sense for the American People. Let's go back to Michigan. Abdul El-Sayed. You know, it's interesting about this guy. He says a lot of things that are immediately debunked or are immediately used to expose him as a fraud. Recently, not recently, really throughout his whole campaign, he complains about money in politics. Talks about, we got to get money out of politics. But it turns out, while El-Sayed has been whining about money in politics, he's out here doing what Democrats do, and that's appear with the Soros family. Let's hear that. Cut three.
15: You are in Los Angeles with the Soros family. So my question is, how is this not taking money from billionaire oligarchs and power brokers?
16: So when individuals want to give to my campaign, I welcome their support. You know what I don't do? I don't call corporations. I don't call AIPAC.
15: They've but spent, you don't have spent, to call the corporations.
16: Let me just finish my point. In my primary, I got outspent 11 to 1. 11 to 1. $70 million from outside super PACs, from AIPAC, from corporations, big pharma, big tech, DTE, our local utility company. You know who I've never called? I've never called one of them. But here's the difference. When you take their money and then you're in a position to govern on their issues, guess what happens? You turn a blind eye. You vote 19 times to keep prescription drug prices high. Individuals want to support a campaign that's different. Mike Rogers, how much money has he taken from corporate super PACs? How much money has he taken from AIPAC? How much money has he taken throughout his career?
15: I think that
16: so there's a big difference there.
15: The argument you're making is one that I think resonates with a lot of people across the country. I think people do feel that lobbyists and corporate money in politics is really removing the process from, you know, representing your constituents in your state the way you want to. But, you know, Chuck Schumer's PAC gave your campaign $30 million. Do you know where that money comes from? It comes from corporations. So, I mean, I think that those interests, those people are going to circle back around to you in Washington and say, so, Senator, we gave this much.
16: Not interested in doing the bidding of corporations.
12: So here's Abdul El-Sayed telling us he's the only pure candidate in.

question straight up. It's all pivot. It's all deflection. It's all blame the Jews. You heard that question straight up. It's all pivot. It's all deflection. It's all blame the Jews. You heard that more than a collection of Jewish Americans who want to participate in politics. Why aren't they allowed more than a collection of Jewish Americans who want to participate in politics? Why aren't they allowed? They'll never come and ask me for a favor. They know how pure I am. Never a straight answer. Never a straight answer. All right, let's talk about a good thing. Trump accounts. I think this is one of the best things Trump has done, by the way, in the second term. By the way, they're running these PSAs, and I noticed last night the president decided to stop paying for the PSAs with taxpayer money. He's going to pay for it out of his MAGA pack. That's a good decision. Had they been thinking about it, they would have run the PSAs on Trump accounts, which is a government program. You can sign your kid.

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10: All right, Tuesday, October the 6th. Common sense for the American people. 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All right, Tuesday, October the 6th. Thanks for being with us here on the Scott Jennings Show. We're hoping to hear from Tim Scott, Senator from South Carolina, here in just a moment. He's also the head of the National Republican Senatorial Campaign Committee, the NRSC, in Washington parlance. That's the group that is dedicated to trying to reelect a Senate Republican majority. It feels like the map has been expanding somewhat. I've been reading some information this morning, in fact, about South Carolina, where the Senate Leadership Fund, which is a super PAC, that's an outside group also dedicated to electing Republican senators. This group, SLF, in Washington parlance, is planning to spend $5 million in the South Carolina Senate race to support Darlene Graham against Democrat Annie Andrews. So this is a super PAC that's aligned with the Senate Republican majority, separate from the NRSC, but still is the senator from South Carolina himself, Tim Scott. Welcome into the Scott Jennings Show, sir.
11: Well, thank you, Scott. I hope you're doing great.

0: I'm doing great. Thanks for taking a minute. I know you're busy right now with the elections in full swing. We were just discussing this investment that the Senate Leadership Fund is going to make in South Carolina to support Darlene Graham against Democrat Annie Andrews. You, of course, represent South Carolina. Tell us about the race. How are you feeling about it?
1: Yeah, I'm feeling really good about it. The good news is that the insurance policy, so to speak, has been purchased, and $5 million coming our way. Darlene leads in the polls now. The polls are a little too close for us, so we are making sure that with a record amount of bone unturned. And the good news is Annie Andrews is a flip-flopper. She finds herself really the best debate we've gone unturned. And the good news is Annie Andrews is a flip-flopper. She finds herself really the best debate we've done, where we're yeah. already within the margin of error. Same is true in Michigan and New Hampshire. The map that we're looking at, Scott, is expanding, and that's really good news for us.
0: I love this map.
1: Where we're yeah. already within the margin of error. Same is true in Michigan and New Hampshire. The map that we're looking at, Scott, is expanding, and that's really good news for us.
0: I love this
1: move of the administration, the current administration, including Peggy Flanagan. So Michelle Tafoya comes to the table with the right stuff at the right time. She is resonating with the people in Minnesota. She is a Minnesotan. She is truly understands and appreciates the important issues facing the state. Having been raised and loving the state herself, she understands how to talk to the folks of the state. And having Peggy Flanagan on the other side, the contrast could not be stronger. Someone who's not only out of step, but just inconsistent with reality. We find ourselves right where we want to be. Every poll that I've seen shows this yep. is a dead heat toss-up race.
0: Dead heat. And for somebody who's currently in office in Minnesota, Flanagan obviously struggling. Tim Ooh. Scott from South Carolina runs the NRSC. We go to a break. More after this on Salem. 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
5: Every day, there's another headline about artificial intelligence.
6: Hugh Hewitt believes we need to hammer away.
7: Every day, you've got to say the numbers. You've got to say inflation is at 3.4%. Gas prices are coming down because we've won in Iran the battle of the Strait of Hormuz. Just remind people the border was open. 1,000,000%. Gas prices are coming down because we've won in Iran the battle of the Strait of Hormuz. Just remind people the border was open. 1,000,000.
8: The Iran war began, up more than 200% from the March lows. A Swiss energy analyst says Iran's regime has lost control of the strait, and the only tankers still not getting through are Iranian. Tehran is still threatening traffic, but the oil is moving. Willie Nelson, Washington.
9: It sounds like the
8: Iran war began, up more than 200% from the March lows. A Swiss energy analyst says Iran's regime has lost control of the strait, and the only tankers still not getting through are Iranian. Tehran is still threatening traffic, but the oil is moving. Willie Nelson, Washington.
9: It sounds like the pump
10: in a broken vial. Secretary of State Marco Rubio asked if this lab death is possibly related to Russia's bioweapons program.
11: Maybe it's bigger than we thought. We don't know, but I think it would be reckless at this moment, given the limited information we still have, to speculate about what this might or might not be, or what this is or what this isn't.
9: New numbers show that customs agents working at ports along the southwest border have caught more than 11,000 people on the terrorist watch list. Experts say those are migrants who, under the Biden administration, would have slipped right across the border between the ports.
12: They have sealed the border, pushing those people, funneling them to the ports of entry themselves.
9: That's Art Arthur with the Center for Immigration Studies. He says that outside of the ports, it is a very different story. The Border Patrol only caught about 100 people on the terrorist screening database. On Wall Street, the Dow is up 322 points. This is SRN News.
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12: Sealed the border, pushing those people, funneling them to the ports of entry themselves.
9: That's Art Arthur with the Center for Immigration Studies. He says that outside of the ports, it is a very different story. The Border Patrol only caught about 100 people on the terrorist screening database. On Wall Street, the Dow is up 322 points. This is SRN News.
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3: In the afternoon, expect mostly cloudy skies with high humidity, a few showers, and a heavy thunderstorm possible. Beware of temporary flooding on roads and in low-lying areas due to any downpours. The temperature will reach 82 degrees. Tonight will remain humid with intervals of rain and a chance of thunderstorms with a low of 75 degrees. That's your AccuWeather forecast. I'm meteorologist Joe Lundberg for AM 860, The Answer.
4: 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Ladies and gentlemen, here's Scott Jennings.
3: The temperature will reach 82 degrees. Tonight will remain humid with intervals of rain and a chance of thunderstorms with a low of 75 degrees. That's your AccuWeather forecast. I'm meteorologist Joe Lundberg for AM 860, The Answer.
4: 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Ladies and gentlemen.
5: 2009 Fort Hood attack. Army Secretary will set the execution's time and place. Wall Street hitting the fast lane today. The S&P 500 and the NASDAQ are crushing records yet again, fueled by a relentless tech rally and a big drop in crude oil prices. NVIDIA leading the charge as investors are ignoring any economic cautions that may be out there. Treasury yields are pulling back. Seems like the bulls are firmly in control today. And we have 4 weeks until Election Day. Control of the House is on the line. Joining us to Wall Street, hitting the fast lane today. The S&P 500 and the NASDAQ are crushing records yet again, fueled by a relentless tech rally and a big drop in crude oil prices. NVIDIA leading the charge as investors are ignoring any economic cautions that may be out there. Treasury yields are pulling back. Seems like the bulls are firmly in control. Today, why don't you start with giving us an update on your travels throughout Pennsylvania today?
6: Days away from the most important midterm in the history of America. That is not campaign rhetoric. Everybody knows this is real contrast election. So between now and Election Day, I'm going to be in 40 more districts across 22 states. I mean, I've been doing this all year. We've got much more left to do. And today I'm doing events, campaign events in five cities across Pennsylvania, a very important state for us. And I'll be with I have been with Congressman Scott Perry and Brian Fitzpatrick already today, and I'm headed to Ryan McKenzie and Rob Bresnahan's districts, and we feel very, very bullish about this election, my friend.
5: You've been traveling all over the country, Mr. Speaker. You've been meeting voters everywhere. What are you hearing from the people out there? Obviously, economy, affordability, these are the top issues in all the polls.
6: Today, I'm doing events, campaign events in five cities across Pennsylvania, a very important state for us, and I'll be with I have been with Congressman Scott Perry and Brian Fitzpatrick already today, and I'm headed to Ryan McKenzie and Rob Bresnahan's districts, and we feel very, very bullish about this election, my friend.
5: You've been traveling all over the country, Mr. Speaker. You've been meeting voters everywhere. What are you hearing from the people out there? Obviously, economy, affordability, these are the top issues in all the polls, Mr. Speaker. You've been meeting voters everywhere. What are you hearing from the people out there? Obviously, economy, affordability, these are the top issues in all the polls.

0: rates. But all these price increases came under Democratic rule, and now Democrats are asking for people to put them back in charge. Do you feel like our Republican candidates are leaning into that debate and trying to remind voters there's two parties, two visions, and you got to remember who put us here in the first place?
1: Exactly right, and they are. And I'm telling you, in the 22 districts, more or less, they're going to decide the fate of the Republic and the majority in the House. These candidates are making this case very effectively, and they're leading with the facts, Scott. You're exactly right. Republicans inherited a
0: back in charge. Do you feel like our Republican candidates are leaning into that debate and trying to remind voters there's two parties, two visions, and you got to remember who put us here in the first place?
1: Exactly right, and they are. And I'm telling you, in the 22 districts, more or less, they're going to decide the fate of the Republic and the majority in the House. These candidates are making this case very effectively, and they're leading with the facts, Scott. You're exactly right. Republicans inherited the majority in the House. These candidates are making this case very effectively, and they're leading with the facts, Scott. You're exactly right. Republicans inherited a $4.6 trillion in tax cuts delivered. It's the largest middle and working class tax cut ever. We cut $1.6 trillion in rooting out fraud and wasteful spending. We have reversed all these Biden-era massive regulations that were burdensome and defied common sense and hurt the economy. God, we cut taxes on tips and overtime and Social Security and put more money in everybody's pocket. Thousands of dollars, depending on what state you're in. Huge benefits for working middle and working class tax cut ever. We cut $1.6 trillion in rooting out fraud and wasteful spending. We have reversed all these Biden-era massive regulations that were burdensome and defied common sense and hurt the economy. God, we cut taxes on tips and overtime and Social Security and put more money in everybody's pocket. Thousands of dollars. It needs to come down further. We have the policies in place to do it. The wages are going up. We have more Americans working right now than in generations. Everything's moving in the right direction. And the idea that we would turn that right now over to a bunch of socialists all the time, they just want to grow government. They want government to control every aspect of your lives and provide you with everything. You have to give up your freedom for that to happen, and it leads to human misery and suffering every time it's tried in history. That is not who we are as Americans.
0: That voice you're hearing, the Speaker of the House, Mike Johnson, who's out driving around Pennsylvania today campaigning to retain a Republican majority in the House, and we're grateful for his time today. Mr. Speaker, I want to hone in on the issue of immigration. I know everybody sort of wants to say maybe this is solved and this has fallen down the
1: freedom for that to happen, and it leads to human misery and suffering every time it's tried in history. That is not who we are as Americans.
0: That voice you're hearing, the Speaker of the House, Mike Johnson, who's out driving around Pennsylvania today campaigning to retain a Republican majority in the House, and we're grateful for his time today. Mr. Speaker, I want to hone in on the issue of immigration. I know everybody sort of wants to say maybe this is solved and this has fallen down the. I want to hone in on the issue of immigration. I know everybody sort of wants to say maybe this is solved and this has fallen down the.

0: sure the facts are out there, understanding that the mainstream media is advancing the cause of the Democrats and a false narrative every single day.
1: That voice you're hearing, the Speaker of the House, Mike Johnson. We'll have more with him in just a moment. He's joining us live from the road in Pennsylvania today. Quick word from our friends at Relief Factor. You know, you've been hearing me talk about Relief Factor for over a year now here on the Scott Jennings Show, but they have a new product, and it's for another member of your family. It's for your dog, and they call it Friend Factor if you've got a dog who's a little older.
0: If the mainstream media is advancing the cause of the Democrats in a false narrative every single day.
1: That voice you're hearing, the Speaker of the House, Mike Johnson. We'll have more with him in just a moment. He's joining us live from the road in Pennsylvania today. Quick word from our friends at Relief Factor. You know, you've been hearing me talk about Relief Factor for over a year now here on the Scott Jennings Show, but they have a new product, and it's for another member of your family. It's for your dog, and they call it Friend Factor if you've got a dog who's a little older. But they have a new product, and it's for another member of your family. It's for your dog, and they call it Friend Factor if you've got a dog who's a little older. The voice you're hearing, the Speaker of the House, Mike Johnson. We'll have more with him in just a moment. He's joining us live from the road in Pennsylvania today. Quick word from our friends at Relief Factor. You know, you've been hearing me talk about Relief Factor for over a year now here on the Scott Jennings Show, but they have a new product, and it's for another member of your family. 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But they have a new product, and it's for another member of your family. 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
8: Its founding principles and the leaders who shaped our nation.
9: Ronald Reagan believed freedom was more than a political system or a set of laws. In 1988, he said, "Freedom describes the God-given condition of the human soul." For Reagan, liberty was not something government created. It was something government was called to respect and to protect. That idea sits at the heart of the American experience.

experiment. Our rights do not come from rulers, institutions, or political majorities. They belong to us by nature and by God. Reality becomes clearer. Government may protect liberty. Laws may preserve it, but neither can give us what was never theirs to grant. Freedom begins with ability becomes clearer. Government may protect liberty. Laws may preserve it, but neither can give us what was never theirs to grant. Freedom begins with

0: Last best hope for the
1: Pantis all turns picked up seats for his party in that first 2 year cycle. But we're the team that defies history and you know, makes history all the time. So I think we'll do it. But let's say we did. Heaven forbid, okay? The radical left, the insurgent left that has taken over the Democrat Party would also take over the agenda. They would not be even working to pass legislation because, of course, President Trump would remain in the White House. They would turn every committee of Congress into an investigative body. Impeachment would just be the start, my friend. They would go after and investigate every waking hour, the president, the first family, his cabinet, donors of the party. They'll go after, you know, leaders of industry and business. I mean, it will be lawfare on steroids, like unlike anything we've ever seen. And you have to ask yourself, if you're a voter, what would that mean for your family? That turmoil in Congress would roil the markets. It would unwind all the great strides and all the founding body. Impeachment would just be the start, my friend. They would go after and investigate every waking hour, the president, the first family, his cabinet, donors of the party. They'll go after, you know, leaders of industry and business. I mean, it will be lawfare on steroids, like unlike anything we've ever seen. And you have to ask yourself, if you're a voter, what would that mean for your family? That turmoil in Congress would roil the markets. It would unwind all the great strides and all the founding

0: States has defeated the Iranians here and that the oil is flowing and that we're safer because of it.
1: We had to take that action. The Operation Epic Fury was an epic success. The Strait of Hormuz, agreed. We have prevailed. Now we have to wind this thing down. The Iranians are not trustworthy negotiating partners, of course. They lie, as some of them, as part of their religion. They can justify it as their religion to the infidels. And they don't want to resolve this. You have jihadis in charge who they will literally fight to the death and try to kill everybody who disagrees with them. So where does that leave us? What it's going to result in, I think, very soon, we're going to enter a new phase, because you're right, their economy has collapsed. They have nothing left. Scott Bessent, the president, everybody's just keeping tabs on this and keeping us up to date, keeping the American people up to date, are exactly right. Of course, they lie, as some of them, as part of their religion. They can justify it as their religion to the infidels. And they don't want to resolve this. You have jihadis in charge who they will literally fight to the death and try to kill everybody who disagrees with them. So where does that leave us? What it's going to result in, I think, very soon, we're going to enter a new phase, because you're right, their economy has collapsed. They have nothing left. Scott Bessent, the president, everybody's just keeping tabs on this and keeping us up to date, keeping the people up to date, are exactly right. Right, their economy has collapsed. They have nothing left. Scott Bessent, the president, everybody's just keeping tabs on this and keeping us up to date, keeping the American people up to date, are exactly right.

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1: 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As the story goes, a few weeks ago, one of those self-driving Waymo cabs pulled off the road into a parking lot in San Francisco. Inside the Waymo were two teenage boys who appeared to be shooting a black handgun out of the car's windows. Now, the obvious question is, who saw them? 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The good news, the pistol was a water gun. But the lesson here is simple. With Waymo, keep smiling. You're never alone. 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
5: All right, home stretch here of the Scott Jennings Show on Salem, talking to Aaron McLean, CBS News national security analyst. Among other things, Aaron, I want to shift focus to another conflict, and that is the ongoing war between Russia and Ukraine. We've seen reports lately that Ukraine has launched a massive drone assault on Moscow, killing at least two people. We've seen these drone swarms going over the Moscow region. From Ukraine, we've seen Russia striking bridges in Kyiv. We've seen Ukraine hitting oil refineries. There's a lot of back and forth. Where does this war stand right now? And I think the average American just has one question. How close are we to this even being possibly coming to a resolution?
6: Well, that one's easy to answer, Scott, but it's not a happy answer, which I don't think we're close at all. I don't see the conditions right now for an agreement between Moscow and Kyiv. You know, what's happened over the course of the last couple years is Moscow, well, for the war overall, Moscow thought it was going to win this war originally because Ukrainian resistance would just collapse and they would be welcomed as liberators. That didn't work out. Then they thought they were going to make progress on the battlefield and grind Ukraine down because Russia is a much bigger country. Ukraine much still very big, but much smaller than Russia. And so they'd lose ultimately on the battlefield. Well, that's not really working out either. Russian battle.

0: Millions will vote soon. But do they really know the issues? Now, Rob Schmidt is on Newsmax tonight talking about the war for America's future. Rob Schmidt reveals that many Americans are embracing socialism, especially young people. Rob exposes the hidden dangers of socialism and its war on our freedom. He says the big media won't tell you the truth about President Trump and his real record. A secure border, biggest tax cuts in history, inflation under control, lowest drug prices, largest crime drop ever, and so much more. Rob has the whole story on Trump and the media. So watch Newsmax on cable tonight. Millions are making the switch to Newsmax. You should too. 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
4: With SRN News, I'm Bob Agnew in Washington. President Trump today heads to Maryland. That's the latest stop on his upcoming midterm election campaigning tour. The president will try to get Republicans elected so that he can complete most of his agenda in the second 2 years of his term. Also at SRNnews.com, some new details coming out now about that Fly Dubai cockpit attack. Willie Nelson has the latest.
5: The co-pilot who attacked the captain on a Fly Dubai flight from Dubai to Tel Aviv has admitted he planned to crash the plane into a target in Israel. Investigators say he told them he meant to keep flying as normal, then hit Ben Gurion Airport or a building in Tel Aviv. Passengers stopped the attack and the plane made an emergency landing. Officials are still checking whether he had outside help. Willie Nelson, Washington.
4: President Trump says the U.S. is ready to help Russia after a lab worker died after possible exposure to plague. Correspondent Mark Mayfield has more.
6: Russian officials said at first that a woman at an anti-plague research institute died from an unspecified form of the disease, then later said that the woman died from pneumonia. Some reports said nearly 200 people had been quarantined due to possible exposure. Before exiting the White House for a Nebraska rally on Monday, Trump told reporters that we're looking at it very strongly and offered assistance if needed. I'm Mark Mayfield.
4: Also at SRNews.com, some new accountability at the southern border. U.S. Customs and Border Protection officers at Southwest Ports of Entry have recorded more than 1,100 terrorism-related encounters over the past 11 months. Art Arthur with the Center for Immigration Studies says those are migrants who under the previous administration would have slipped across the border.
7: It's really a marker for how many bad people entered the United States under the Biden administration who were never identified.
4: Efforts to tighten the border under President Trump include a combination of physical barriers, surveillance, and more consequences for illegal entry. This is SRN.
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8: 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So current inventory right now is 4063. And again, in March of 22, it was 665. 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
12: Tonight will be cloudy and humid with a couple of showers and a thunderstorm expected, potentially leading to ponding on streets and highways. The low temperature will be 76 degrees. Tomorrow expect mostly cloudy skies with humidity persisting, along with a couple of showers and a heavy thunderstorm. The high will reach 81 degrees. That's your AccuWeather forecast. I'm meteorologist Jason Caterina for AM 860, The Answer.
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15: 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It's Kevin McCullough, Monday through Friday, on That Kevin Show. And now, from the Connors and Sullivan Broadcast Studios, the man who is not what he wants to be, but is way grateful that he's not who he used to be.
20: 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It's Kevin McCullough. 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Never behind a paywall, never having to pay anything to get it. It's just there and available for you. Some breaking news today in that story that has just come to be known as the Cornell 7.
0: protesters on the campus of Cornell University have shown up in huge numbers, swarming the campus to support the supposed Jane Doe and calling for the university president's resignation. Here's how Fox News is reporting it. Faculty at Cornell University are weighing a vote of no confidence in the school's administration as student protesters take over the campus in response to sexual assault allegations. The no-confidence resolution has secured more than 40 of the faculty senate's 75 voting members, according to the resolution sponsor. As you may suspect, we were approached in our capacity as faculty senators by numerous Cornell colleagues demanding action. Many of these faculty, including myself, were approached by students at Cornell who are upset, fearful for their personal safety, and wanting our university to address the perennial problem of sexual assault on campus, Ortiz wrote. Cornell President Michael Kotlikoff also faced questions from the student body during a campus assembly on Monday as protests took over the college. We're not hiding anything at Cornell, Kotlikoff told the students. You will hear proposals from us going forward around what we're going to do to try and improve this culture and address the problem. Kotlikoff has so far dismissed students' calls for his resignation. By the way, I think that's exactly the right play for him. I think this is really, really questionable thing for these students to go to the wall on. And here's why. If you're just joining us, seven former Chi Phi fraternity brothers are accused in a lawsuit of drugging and raping a female Cornell student during a night of drinking, drugs, and group sex at their fraternity house in October of 2024. At the time, the accuser, identified in court papers by the pseudonym Jane Doe, alleged that the men, currently she's alleging that the men sexually assaulted her after she arrived intoxicated and was pressured into taking ketamine and other substances. The men have denied wrongdoing, with maintaining the sexual activity was consensual, others denying they participated in it. No criminal charges have been filed against the seven men. And friends, I would say that that's rather significant. If the seven individuals, and this was all looked into 2 years ago, and do you want to know why it didn't rise to the level of criminal charges? Because the testimony of the complainant said that what she engaged in with them was legal, consensual, and, in her words, voluntary. She said that in a text to one of the men she's now charging with the assault charges. She said, I did what I did with you under my own free will. I voluntarily did it. She also indicated that she took the ketamine as under her own power, and that everything that she did, and she said, and in fact, I enjoyed being with you and one other boy of the seven that were there. She's like, I really enjoyed being with you too. Well, what are you supposed to, at this point in the game, 2 years later, after this was looked into and your own words were taken at face value, we're supposed to believe now that you were somehow tricked into saying all of that stuff when that was your own private text to one of the boys involved? Friends, there's a big spiritual component to this story, and it is very simple. When we do things as creations of God, when we do things as beings that He created, and we were created and designed with purpose to flourish, we were designed with purpose to excel, to find gifts and to blow those gifts up and to become really good at them. All of that potential is put into us as creations of God. When we take the stuff that He says, hey, don't do this stuff, it will keep you from flourishing. And sometimes the way it keeps you from flourishing is by making you feel not so great about the stuff you just did. That not all guilt is bad guilt. My Catholic friends all the time are yarning on and on about, Catholic guilt this and Catholic guilt. Guilt is not bad. Guilt lets us know when something is amiss. Guilt lets us know when something is not quite right. And the facts of this case are that before she left her dorm, her place of residence that night, she had already consumed 10 alcoholic drinks. Maybe they were shots. So you say, well, they're not really a drink. Well, same amount of alcohol. But she had already consumed 10 of them before leaving. She shows up at the party with 10 drinks in her. And the guy that invited her, who she kind of liked, who she was kind of crushing on, asked her if she wanted to do some ketamine. And she was down. And then over the next number of hours, all night, going all the way until like 5 o'clock the next morning, she's involved sexually with several different people that are there. This is a family friendly show. I'm trying to be self-editing here. You wake up the next morning with regret, and regret in this culture will turn into lawsuits that are not legitimate. I don't often take stands on some of these types of stories and cases. I believe that all of the people involved that night were morally way out of control. Do I think that she was foolish in putting herself in that situation from the get-go? Absolutely. And I think it is bogus for her to come back now and to say, Wait a minute. I didn't feel the way about it after the way I made it sound like I did. These guys really did, you know, have a conspiracy to get me and to gang rape me and all the rest. No, you were just immoral. So were they. You were all immoral, and you woke up regretting your choices, which is actually healthy because those are bad choices to make. But you've even accused some of the boys that have now hired lawyers that are saying they didn't even have any contact with her. I hope that Cornell and Letitia James, who's now jumped in with 2 feet, I hope that they don't ruin the lives of people that are involved here, hers or the young men's. Everybody makes mistakes. This was a pretty significant one. But I don't think that there's a hero in any of this, and I certainly don't want to see innocent people be dragged into it. Kevin McCullough, we've got a lot more to get to. We're going to ask the big question next. How do we live? Don't go anywhere.
1: The world has never had more information, and somehow we've never been more confused. Everybody has an opinion about how you should live, how to build a marriage, how to raise a family, how to think about money, sex, identity, truth, purpose, even God. But imagine walking into a kitchen, throwing away the recipe, and then wondering why the meal doesn't taste right. That's exactly what we've done with life. We've rejected God's recipe, substituted our own ingredients, and then wondered why so much of our culture feels broken. Hey, I'm Jason Warman, and I wrote God's Cookbook, Recovering the Flavor of Faith in a Saltless Age, because the answers we're looking for aren't new, they're ancient, and God has already given us the recipe. 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That's Jason, W-A-R-M-A-N, jasonwarman.com. 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
3: This is Hugh Hewitt for townhall.com. Social media influencer Hassan Piker is now the face of the Democratic Party. Piker wears his Mao jacket, hoses his Twitch audience down with absurd political takes. Piker uses social media to monetize the worst impulses of the extremes in American politics. In the course of doing so, he personally carried the most radical major party candidate in memory, Michigan Democrat Abdul El-Sayed, to that party's nomination for the United States Senate. Piker has now gone so supernova radical that some Democratic leaders have tried to rebuke him without even naming him, including House Minority Leader Hakeem Jeffries. It's not going to work. Piker and the socialist fever he represents is repelling the moderate Americans who love the country, especially in the Democratic Party. It should not be difficult to say. Voters ought to reject Hassan Piker, Abdul El-Sayed, Alexandria Ocasio-Cortez, Rashida Tlaib, and I could go on by name. They also ought to be rejected at the ballot box.
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0: With SRN News, I'm Bob Agnew in Washington. President Trump heading to Maryland today. That's after he visited Deep Red, Nebraska on Monday for another rally ahead of the midterm elections. Tomorrow, he makes his way back to the state of Texas. The administration says observers from the Organization for Security and Cooperation in Europe will not be invited to witness the upcoming midterms. That marks the first time in more than two decades monitors from the regional security group have been blocked. The leaders from OpenAI, Meta, Anthropic, and Google face some tough questions about AI safety during a New York City Council hearing on Monday. When asked to quantify the risk of catastrophic AI failure, the OpenAI executive said she couldn't give a number. That prompted the council speaker to call that answer flippant. The U.S. Supreme Court declining to hear an appeal from convicted Charleston, South Carolina church shooter Dylan Roof. The high court's decision came on the first day of its new term yesterday. This is SRN News.
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8: Tonight, expect cloudy skies with high humidity along with a few showers and a thunderstorm. Be cautious of potential ponding on streets and highways. The low will be 76. Tomorrow will bring mostly cloudy conditions with continued humidity, a couple of showers, and the possibility of a heavy thunderstorm. The high will reach 81. Tomorrow night, anticipate cloudy and humid weather with more showers and a thunderstorm. The low will be 75. That's your AccuWeather forecast. I'm meteorologist Jason Katarina for AM 860, The Answer.
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1: Foundations of Freedom, a look at America's founding principles and the leaders who shaped our nation.
2: Ronald Reagan believed freedom was more than a political system or a set of laws. In 1988, he said, "Freedom describes the God-given condition of the human soul." For Reagan, liberty was not something government created. It was something government was called to respect and to protect. That idea sits at the heart of the American experiment. Our rights do not come from rulers, institutions, or political majorities. They belong to us by nature and by God. And when we understand freedom that way, our responsibility becomes clearer. Government may protect liberty. Laws may preserve it, but neither can give us what was never theirs to grant. Freedom begins with the recognition that human dignity and liberty come before government, not from it.
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5: Welcome back. Kevin McCullough, glad to have you with us. We've got a big second hour coming up today, so I hope you'll stick around for that. And I hope that you will go and support my tremendous sponsors that are so faithful to be here and to try to help you every single day. Every one of them that are on the show are people that are trying to make your life better and trying to help you in significant ways. So I'm so grateful for every one of them. And just want to say thanks. I don't know that we often have good news, so when we do, I want to give you some. The vice president announced yesterday a major federal boost to Alaska's power grid on Monday. Those of you in Anchorage, listening to me in Anchorage, this affects you big time. Granting $150 million in Defense Production Act funding to develop a new major power line. Vance announced the move in tandem with the Department of Energy and the Alaska Energy Authority, with officials saying the grid will reduce energy costs for approximately 75% of the state in that state. The Beluga-Healy transmission project will create a second high-voltage connection between the south central and interior of Alaska, and that is a big deal for those that are living up there with minimal access to electricity. Now, what I'd love to see, just transitioning for a second here, I'd love to see a project of similar magnitude to converting much of the rest of our power grids to nuclear. If we would be able to say that we're going to basically not need the production of fossil fuel use any longer for electricity, that would drop gas prices through the floor, and it would create a downward pressure on electric companies to have prices where they are now. And I would love to see pressure on both of those sectors go down, take the prices down because of healthy developments. Earlier this year, the administration invoked the act to order an oil company to restart shuttered offshore operations in California, saying the move was necessary to address oil supply disruption risks. President Trump's administration has made many uses of the DPA during both first and second terms, and I think every time he uses it, that it benefits the American people. Every time he uses it and our bills go down, that's a win. But friends, most of us are unaffected by almost any of that. And if you're examining your bring-home pay, if you're someone that used to work for tips and now you're not having to pay taxes on those, if you're someone who works a lot of overtime and now, I mean, you were getting 30% of your overtime taken from you and now you're getting most of that, if not all of it, back. Friends, it's just important that you make the wisest decision going into November. It's not for me to tell you who to specifically vote or not vote for. I have people that I like. I have people that I dislike. It's almost always exclusively on policy grounds. I try not to get personal with candidates in terms of disliking them. I want to separate their policies from them as people. That's not always possible, but I do it where I can. But we have some genuinely dangerous people running for office this go-around, and friends, we need to be plugged in and paying attention and doing something about it. It's important. It's important for us to understand and to realize that. Good news that we're seeing, in at least in those two instances, with the oil and with the gas or the electric for the state of Alaska, some really positive things coming about. And I expect more as we get closer to November. All right, Kevin McCullough, we've got a lot to get to in hour number two. KT McFarland's going to be with us. Dr. Robert Jeffress of First Baptist Church of Dallas is going to be with us, also the host of Pathway to Victory Radio. And a couple of other kind of big things, so don't go anywhere. It's That Kevin Show, thatkevinshow.com.
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7: With SRN News, I'm Bob Agnew in Washington. With a month left to go until the midterms, President Trump hitting the campaign trail with multiple stops across the country this week.
8: This week, the president will be campaigning for Republican candidates across the country. President Trump scheduled to visit the Nebraska State Fairgrounds in Grand Island, Nebraska today for a rally for Senator Pete Ricketts. On Wednesday, the president is scheduled to return to Texas to campaign again for Ken Paxton for Senate. This stop in San Antonio. The president also scheduled to return to Alabama for the SEC game Saturday night in Tuscaloosa against the Georgia Bulldogs. Laura Winters reporting.
7: The future of a permanent daylight saving time bill remains uncertain with no clear path forward.
9: That's according to Senate Majority Leader John Thune. The South Dakota Republican told Politico that President Trump feels strongly about supporting the legislation, but there's no consensus on it yet. The House passed the Sunshine Protection Act over the summer, and Trump has made it a priority less than a month ahead of Election Day. But with experts discussing the negatives to permanent daylight saving time, the legislation now sits in the Senate, which isn't scheduled to return to the Capitol until the week of November 9th. I'm Matt Mattinson.
7: There's new reaction from Secretary of State Marco Rubio traveling in Iceland about the female researcher in Siberia who reportedly died from plague bacteria.
10: Maybe it's bigger than we thought. We don't know.
7: And he says that the U.S. is going to be glad to align itself with Russia as it tries to solve the problem.
10: And I think the whole world is watching it very closely because depending on what we learn about it, we would know how to respond. We already, you know, have measures in place to be able to address it if it's something, you know, more serious than what so far has been acknowledged.
7: Looking to Wall Street, the Dow Jones Industrial Average doing well. It's up by 246 points this hour. The high-tech NASDAQ up by 196. This is SRN News.
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18: This afternoon, expect mostly cloudy skies with high humidity accompanied by a few showers and a potent thunderstorm. Be wary as any heavy rainfall could lead to temporary flooding on roads and in areas with inadequate drainage. The temperature will reach a high of 82. Tonight will remain humid with intervals of rain and thunderstorms with temperatures dropping to a low of 75 degrees. That's your AccuWeather forecast. I'm meteorologist Joe Lundberg for AM 860. The Answer.
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21: All right. Welcome to the show. Thanks for spending time with us here on the Consumer Quarterback Show, talking a lot about Amendment 3 these days. It's our chance to vote ourselves some tax relief coming up on the ballot. Make sure you vote yes on 3. Tell your friends and family about it. Make sure you're registered to vote as well. Get online and just double check. Maybe call the supervisor of elections. Yes on 3. We'll talk about that. We've got Luke McCarr back in studio with us as well. Aspire Solar is his company, AspireSolarEnergy.com. We're going to talk with him today on solar technology. He's also hiring right now, looking for a sales rep for his business. Luke, give us a little teaser of what you want to get into today, my friend.
22: Sure. So the last time I was on here, we had a customer who texted me the same story that I hear very often, which is company went out of business a couple of years ago and wanted a checkup on it. So we went and took a look. I have an interesting story about that as a result. We are hiring. We just finished hiring a dedicated service tech. So if you are one of those customers that had an issue with their system, we now have somebody specifically assigned to just that. So we don't have to pull them off of installs. We're now hiring for a sales rep. If you want to work for a company that doesn't hide behind nasty payments, right? They're actually educated on the equipment that we use. You feel confident when you're presenting to your customers. Competition, I think, is fairly strong. So if you're looking for a sales organization to work for, you want to work in sales, but you just want to work for a company that serves the best equipment, it's a good fit. And then lastly, we'll talk about why it's very, very important to look at the manufacturer of your equipment as it pertains to warranty long term.
21: Okay, the manufacturing as it pertains to warranty.
22: Yeah, so for example, you have Enphase up on your roof.
21: Yes, sir.
22: Right, Enphase is an incredible manufacturer. They honor their warranty, and the warranty process is pretty straightforward. Some of these cheaper systems that you might see on paper from the beginning will be from a microinverter company that maybe you're not super familiar with. They're not the, I wouldn't say the most reputable, because maybe they do a decent volume, but their warranty process can be a little bit tricky. I just had one where I processed a claim. I made the claim while we were on site and we had no information. They said, we'll deal with the customer direct. The customer didn't actually get, hey, here's the problem. Hey, here's the solution. They just sent a postal box with, I think he said, 16 microinverters to his door. Wow. He doesn't know which ones do I need to replace. He doesn't know, are all 16 bad? He has no idea what's going on. And I'm not in the loop as an installer, because if I go through Enphase, I have tracking on everything. I can see, hey, this is what we need. This is what we're doing. This is what we're sending.
21: Right.
22: So I can tell the customer, now when we come to repair, here's what we do. So the manufacturer is very important, because I can pick up a claim from another manufacturer, but if their warranty process is tricky, then as the homeowner, you kind of left a bit in the dark.
21: Wow. Yeah, that's a tough situation. I actually had that similar with the company that installed our 52 panels on our roof, went out of business. So 3D Solar, Thanks a lot. Appreciate that. Back in the day. Hey, you live, you learn, you move on. And that's why we recommend Aspire Solar here, aspiresolarenergy.com. Hey, we got a jam-packed show as well. Brian Stern from Gray Bull stopping by. Gray Bull Rescue. They've got their gala coming up as well. And we have Dominic Rock, who's also the area manager for First American Home Warranty. We talk with all three of these great businesses and companies here on the Consumer Quarterback Show. We always like to feature our real estate listings as well. It's a way that we help our sellers maximize the exposure and the profit on the sale of our real estate listings. 6210 Land O'Lakes Boulevard, commercial property on Highway 41 in Land O'Lakes. A great opportunity to buy real estate, almost 3 acres of land right on the main road there. You got frontage on Highway 41. Great opportunity. The seller reports approximately $40,000 in annual gross rental income from the existing units there. And if you want to move your business, you're paying rent, this is a great opportunity to buy and build. There's awesome opportunity in Land O'Lakes, Florida. Beautiful property. You have a lot of the growth going north, so this could be a perfect position for your business on U.S. Highway 441. That's Land O'Lakes Boulevard, 6210 Land O'Lakes Boulevard in beautiful Tampa Bay. Let's stay in that immediate area. Let's look at this other one, 8989 Aaron Cutoff. This is Land O'Lakes. You got 10 acres of residential land that is tucked in beautifully and in a nice quiet area out there. 10 acres of land, 8989 Aaron Cutoff, Land O'Lakes, Florida. Beautiful property, formerly a citrus grove, like a lot of the land in Florida used to be. This is Pasco County property. It identifies the land use as grazing one. So you've got that AR, get you low taxes there. 8989 Aaron Cutoff, Land O'Lakes, Florida. You can see all of our listings online at PlatinumMVPTeam.kw.com. 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
21: There you go. Buy some dirt, build a home, and build that legacy for your family. All right, Luke McCarr in studio with us. I'm talking a lot about, you know, the industry as well. We talk a lot about data centers here on the show. We've got another interview with Byron Donalds on our YouTube channel, second interview with the presumptive next governor here in the state of Florida. But, you know, you look at the data centers, that's a big conversation around the elections. And then Mike Rowe also has a lot to say in the world of trades. He says, Mike Rowe says, you know, something to the effect that on America's great trade person shortage, I don't care what your politics are, math doesn't care either. And what he's talking about is you have five, for every five tradespeople who retire, only two are going to replace them. That's just, you know, each year you look at that. So five out, two in, I don't care how you vote, he said. So he's, of course, the host of Dirty Jobs, and he's kind of a forefront on that whole industry kind of watchdog in a sense, where he's looking at the trade saying, hey, we need more young people getting in the trades. We maybe need older folks that want to get retooled getting in the trades. And I know you're hiring right now, too.
22: Absolutely. Yeah, we have a position. Actually, the service tech job, when we posted it, I had like 200, 300 views in the span of 2 days. I had several highly qualified candidates. So, I mean, if you're a business looking for highly qualified people, the job market right now is rich with very qualified individuals. We're super happy with the guy we brought on board. He has a ton of experience in solar. He's worked for Tesla for 3 years.
21: Nice.
22: So it also levels up your business. So, you know, I'm looking at, this is a little bit off topic, but I'm looking at my kids. You know, my daughter's two, and I have a newborn that's almost 5 months now. And I'm thinking, like, you know, how are we going to put them through school? Are we going to do some homeschooling? You know, they're going to learn business. Are they going to learn how to do like a home services business and develop that? I honestly think that that's a much more fulfilling life for them now. Maybe AI might have something different in store for them.
21: Yeah, no, we're doing homeschooling too. I mean, we're doing that. You look at even right here in Pinellas, there's been a lot of stories about schools closing. You know, people are having less babies. You got a lot of people saying, hey, we saw this woke stuff happening, this kind of creep into our schools. Nope, we're going to keep our kids at home. And then there's a lot of, you know, you have like the Charlie Kirk, the 20 Point USA type curriculums now available. And of course, other great organizations as well. So, yeah. And then there's also these groups of parents now that, you know, hey, one was a professor in the sciences, or one was a professor in math, or school teacher in this. And so you have these different groups like, hey, you know, do you have expertise there? So there's ways to do it now where it makes a lot of sense.
22: Yeah. And I think, are you raising a solution? like someone who finds solutions versus somebody who's just going to look for an excuse.
21: Right.
22: You know, you talk about the schools going a certain direction, maybe politically or ideologically here in Florida. Yep. I moved from Canada. That's a whole nother ball game, you know? So
21: a lot worse up there?
22: It's way worse.
21: Wow.
22: I mean, everything has pros and cons. I don't see very many pros for that. But definitely, I think when you're looking at homeschooling, you teach a kid, like our daughter now, she's jumping up to cook and stuff like that. You know, you want to teach these kind of hard skills that no one really knows.
21: That's right.
22: You know, it's kind of fading out and it shouldn't, you know?
21: Yeah.
22: You should have some base knowledge of electricity and how it works, just some base knowledge of plumbing and how it works in your home.
21: That's right.
22: You know, so if you think that you're handy or you like a hands-on version of sales, then definitely go to our website and check out the link on a ZipRecruiter we have.
21: AspireSolarEnergy.com. Luke McCarr is the owner, and he's here in studio. So we talk a lot about some of these companies going out of business. You know, solar had such a big boom, and I think some of the companies went out of business, different reasons, but some of the, the grants or the monies went away for residential. I think you still get some in commercial.
22: Yeah, there's 30% tax credit still available in commercial, but that was a big lever that salespeople really used to rely on, mm-hmm. is being promising a 30% tax credit. And that customer might not even qualify for it, right? It's a tax deduction. It's a non-refundable credit. Mm-hmm. So perhaps it would have been portrayed as, well, you're going to get this money back and don't worry about it. And then the customer comes time to do their taxes, they find out it's not even there. So when they lose that lever, right, the payment, actually there was one finance company that would show you what your payment would be if you had applied the 30% tax credit. They gave you a year to apply it. And if you didn't apply it, then the payment jumped back up to what it was going to be.
21: Wow.
22: So many people signed up for a $200 payment, assuming that the 30% tax credit, when they receive it, would be applied.
21: Right.
22: What happens if they don't get it? Now the payment jumps to $300 or whatever the math works out to. And so a lot of these people will tell me, no one told me that I had to put the 30% down.
21: Wow.
22: Whether they qualified or not. So, but I do want to talk a little bit about a story. Last time I was here,
21: yep.
22: We received the text in the break saying, hey, my company went out of business 2 years ago, and I've had the solar installed 5 years. I don't really know what's going on with my system. I went there personally. I tried to do some troubleshooting from the ground. I called the manufacturer, which was SolarEdge. SolarEdge said, no, there's something going up on the roof. You need to send a couple guys and go. Sent two of our guys back. We found that 23 out of the 34 panels were not working. 23 of the, so two-thirds of the system not working.
21: Wow.
22: Now, there's no string layout. I don't know how it's set up. It's kind of like I have to go one by one by one by one. It's really like an open book in terms of labor costs for the customer. He was quite nervous about it.
21: Wow.
22: Our guys were tinkering around. In about an hour, we found the problem. And actually, those 23 panels had not been working since day one. So for 5 years, this customer has a system up on his roof and two-thirds of it's not producing. If you do the math on that financially, that's $5,000 to $7,000 worth of electricity. So we introduced a membership program specifically for people whose company went out of business. It comes with an annual inspection. It comes with a free warranty claim, and then it comes with a reduction on all labor going forward. Removals, reinstallations, the whole nine yards. So needless to say, this customer was upset at his former company. I mean, he was thinking, is there any legal action? I mean, you can't take legal action against a company that doesn't exist.
21: Right.
22: But he's very happy with the fact that we're able to get him back switched on. So at least now he's up and running.
21: Yeah, at least you got him back on. And when you said something around Enphase earlier, is that the one that's, I believe I have that where you can look at the app. That's what's really cool is you can see the savings, you can see the production. Can you explain that, walk through that a little bit?
22: Yeah, so Enphase is a microinverter manufacturer. And so you have your solar panels, you would have a microinverter behind it to change from DC to AC. And then you'd have an app that will show you what you used in the home, what you produced, and then, you know, what you're selling back or what you're importing. Now, if the installer is half decent, they'll do mapping. So they'll be able to show you on your app exactly what it looks like on the roof. So if you have panels on different roof faces, you'll know if there's a problem with one panel, it's on the left roof, it's the second row down, it's the third panel in, and you can identify a problem and fix it much easier if the mapping is done. But you won't believe how many customers have some inverter that has mapping capability, but it was never mapped.
21: Wow.
22: So that's, again, part of our inspection. We'll go, if there's no map, and we'll draw it, and then you can see where the issue is.
21: So the installer probably just have to, quickest they
22: can do it,
21: get in there, yeah, fast as they can get out.
22: Didn't do it, right? Yeah. So then it makes everything on our end more difficult. The customer has no idea how to diagnose a problem ahead of time. So choosing good manufacturer for that reason is important. Now, Enphase has something really interesting. They call them legacy systems.
21: Yep.
22: So if you have a 10, 12, 13-year-old system with Enphase, they'll actually upgrade you to the most modern microinverters at like 1/3 of the original cost of what it would have been. So you can get the most modern equipment. Now, Enphase is pretty good with that. So that's something. If you do have a very, very old Enphase system, and maybe the microinverter is working,
21: yeah,
22: but you're thinking like, well, it's, you know, I don't know what sort of phones or any sort of tech was available 15 years ago, but you want the most modern stuff, then that legacy program update is available to you.
21: Yeah, that's important to look at. What else are you seeing right now? We talk about batteries from time to time. Once you have it on the roof, you bring it down, you store the energy in the batteries. A lot of your clients going with that option.
22: Yeah, 100%. Now, there are a few utilities, Duke and TECO, that offer one-to-one net metering. What that means is if you sell back a kilowatt hour, they're going to give you that kilowatt hour. Now, there are some utilities that don't offer that. Ocala, Sumpter, the ones up north, Peace River, Withlacoochee. Withlacoochee offers one-to-one until you finish the end of your billing cycle, which is the month. But if you're in one of those northern utilities, they're going to give you a discounted rate if you sell it back to them.
21: Mm.
22: So then you want a battery so that you can, instead of selling it back to them, you can store it and use it later.
21: Yeah.
22: So you make it much more cost effective.
21: That's awesome.
22: So yeah, 100%. If you, TECO, I had a customer call me really quickly today, and he said, you know, I'm trying to figure out if solar makes sense, right? A lot of customers, I'm trying to figure out if it makes sense. And I let him talk for a little bit. And at the end of it, I said, listen, you're with TECO. Solar makes sense. Like, I'm sorry. Like, those are the highest rates. You're going to get a quick payback. They do have a one-to-one net metering. Other utilities, if they're very cheap, for example, with the Coochie, sometimes yes, sometimes no. It depends on how long you're going to be in the home, but the rate is lower.
21: Mm.
22: So if you're with TECO or Duke, give us a call, because we need to get
21: you. 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
21: All right, buddy. Thanks for coming in. I appreciate that. We've got so reach out to Luke McCarr. 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Coming up, Brian Stern, Gray Bull Rescue. 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They do a lot of cool things. We're going to talk with him coming up here after the break. 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
21: All right, welcome back. It's time for Brian Stern joining us here, Gray Bull Rescue. We've got a gala coming up, and also in the news, of course, this Israeli plane. You had the co-pilot jump through the cockpit and cause havoc in that. I saw some of the interviews afterwards. The guy had blood all over his shirt. Pretty wild stuff. But these are types of situations where, you know, you're coming in after the fact, and you're coming into all these different war zones in a lot of cases. Gray Bull Rescue. I love the tagline, the speed of need.
5: Mm-hmm. Yeah, when we talk about the Israeli hit, this incident, it actually happened over Saudi Arabia. A plane was flying from Dubai with a bunch of Israelis on it to back home to Tel Aviv, filled with civilians. And what happened is the co-pilot, it sounds like he used a crash axe in the cockpit with the door locked, started beating up the pilot with the intent of crashing the airplane.
21: Jeez.
5: They dropped about 17,000 feet in a minute and change, which for perspective is faster than a skydiver.
21: Wow.
5: When I free fall skydive, I can't close that much distance. So he plunges the plane. Very interesting that they're over Saudi Arabia.
21: Yeah.
5: As we know, that's the homeland for Sunni Islam, right? Mecca, Al-Qaeda, ISIS, Hamas, Boko Haram, Al-Shabaab, the Taliban. That's Sunni, probably not Iranian inspired, if I had to guess. Just a bad guy who woke up on the wrong side of the bed. He was Omani, which does not have relationships with the Israelis, and he wanted to kill everybody.
21: Wow!
5: They were saved. The plane was saved by civilians.
21: Yeah, I love that civilians. Story. Yeah.
5: So interesting. When we go back to 9/11, United Flight 93, yep. very similar story.
21: Yeah,
5: and they all died.
21: Yeah.
5: The person that took the controls of this airplane was a plumber.
21: Yeah, yeah. He pulled back on it, and I think there were two other pilots in there to help land it.
5: There was they had a couple of deadheading guys that were on their way back to go fly.
21: Yeah.
5: So they were able to take control and ultimately land the plane, but it was a plumber who, if you think about it, the plane is in a nosedive, screaming as fast as it can go, exceeding the maximum speed. So the wings are about to rip off this thing. The rudder of the aircraft ripped off.
21: Wow.
5: So imagine the strength that you need to go barreling down the runway in a nosedive.
21: Jeez.
5: And the real saving grace was the pilot who was being stabbed unlocked the door.
21: Yes.
5: That was the big one. He had the smarts, the while being stabbed with a knife or a hammer, whatever he had, was getting hit with, to unlock the door, started screaming and yelling, and the passengers heard it, and this plumber, who's this real hero, this guy.
21: Amazing.
5: Comes barreling down the aisle, kicks open the door, rips the bad guy out, takes control of the airplane. Another guy grabs control of the bad guy and ties him up with the cord from their headset.
21: Yeah.
5: And probably beats the crap out of him a little bit.
21: Yeah.
5: So this is a really good day. If we think about United Flight 93, this is exactly what they tried to do, and it did not work out.
21: Yeah, because I think, too, when you look at the measuring where the plane was going, they might have just took that thing into Israel and hit the capital, Jerusalem or something. It could have been using that plane as a weapon like they did against
5: us. This is why I don't think it's Hezbollah-inspired. I think this is Sunni-inspired.
21: Okay.
5: Because he wanted to kill a bunch of Jews in the Sunni homeland in Saudi Arabia.
21: Yeah. Gosh, man, radicals. What a bunch of crazy, crazy things happening in the world today. We're up against a break here, but we're going to talk with Brian. He's got their gala coming up. It's on the 16th coming up here. We'll talk more about that. Still have time to enter to win an awesome motorcycle that they're raffling off and attend the gala. It's going to be at the Motor Enclave.
5: Correct.
21: Right,
5: GrableRescueGala.org. We still have a few tables left, a few sponsorships available, but we are selling out real fast. So if you want to go, please go to the website.
21: All right. Quick break. Right back. More with Brian Stern, Grable Rescue coming up.
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7: With SRN News, I'm Bob Agnew in Washington. President Trump in Maryland today after he visited Deep Red, Nebraska on Monday for another rally ahead of the midterm elections. He spoke in Grand Island in support of Senator Pete Ricketts and other Republicans running in the state. He's also talking today about a new shipyard in Baltimore. Tomorrow it's back to the state of Texas. The administration says observers from the Organization for Security and Cooperation in Europe will not be invited to witness the upcoming midterms. That marks the first time in more than 2 decades that monitors from the regional security group have been blocked. The U.S. Supreme Court is declining to hear an appeal from convicted Charleston, South Carolina church shooter Dylan Roof. The high court's decision came on the first day of their new term. Roof had been found guilty of opening fire at a group of African-American parishioners at Mother Emanuel AME Church back in 2015, killing 9 people. At the close on Wall Street, the Dow was up 265. This is SRN News.
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18: In the afternoon, expect mostly cloudy skies with high humidity, a few showers, and a heavy thunderstorm possible. Beware of temporary flooding on roads and in low-lying areas due to any downpours. The temperature will reach 82 degrees. Tonight will remain humid with intervals of rain and a chance of thunderstorms with a low of 75 degrees. That's your AccuWeather forecast. I'm meteorologist Joe Lundberg for AM 860, The Answer.
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21: 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All right, we're talking with Brian Stern, Gray Bull Rescue. We got a gala coming up to raise some money for the good guys. Brian, tell us about the gala. And you also have right here, you've got the, $100 to enter to win a $100,000 custom 2026 Harley Davidson Road Glide.
5: So I've actually ridden this bike myself. Just took it for a little spin because I couldn't help myself. And it is amazing. This was generously donated by my good friend Ray Prieto from Genesis Aircraft Parts, who's a good friend and just an amazing guy. Donates to a lot of causes, including us. The bike's worth just about $100,000 and tickets are $100. So we're pulling the winner at the gala. The gala is October 16th at the Motor Enclave. I wouldn't call it, we actually don't want to call it a gala anymore. We don't know what to call it. It's more of an experience. We've got a lot going on. I don't want to spoil it, but there's we've got 5 aircraft. We've got bagpipers. We've got all kinds of stuff. This thing has turned into kind of a space shuttle launch. It is cool. Not a rubber chicken gala where you go and you raise your paddle. It is not that, although we want you to raise your paddle too. So everything goes to our mission at Gray Bull Rescue, which is to save lives at the speed of need. It's going to be a thing. It's going to be a thing. It's cool. Going to be loud. For those that are coming, bring earplugs is what I'll say.
21: Okay.
5: For the ladies, I would definitely not wear your hair down. Sure not. The helicopters are going to be real close. Our helicopter's coming out. Isabel, which is a Bell 412. If you go to our website, you can see it. We got a bunch of other aircraft playing as well. We got little birds and all kinds of cool stuff. Skydivers and all kinds of stuff. So it's going to be a thing. It will not be boring. It will not be quiet. And this is not a rubber chicken typical kind of fundraiser.
21: Yeah, no, it looks cool. I'm looking at the some of the sponsors down there, some familiar names there: Will Smith Aviation, Murphy Auto Group, David Vargas's Pinellas County Veterans Association. And
5: Florida Firearms Academy. They built us this custom gun that we're going to auction off. It comes, it's a SIG MPX that's all tricked out with some Grable branding on it, but it comes in this leather briefcase. So it's very low viz. It's the way we roll. My buddy, Mr. King over at FFA, who's a good friend and a fellow lunatic, built this thing, and it's gnarly. It shoots great. I shot it myself. It's pretty cool. We shot it and signed some targets and some.
21: What kind of gun is it? What is it?
5: It's a SIG MPX. So it's a nine mil kind of M4 piston-driven. I actually own one, and I may have it in my car sometimes.
21: There you go. So, yeah. Good place to have it.
5: We're also auctioning off for bid this thing that we call the operator experience. We're going to put the video out here in a couple of days once it's done. What this is you can volunteer, you can bid to be a Grable rescue operator for a day, where you're going to come to the motor enclave. We're going to teach you how to drive off road the way we do in hurricanes here in Tampa and North Carolina and other places. Our helicopter is going to come. You're going to get pulled up on the winch.
21: Nice.
5: We're going to fly you around in our blacked out helicopter, which is kind of cool. Fly you around. We're going to lower you down on the winch. We're going to put you on our boat, which we call Moby. We cruise at about 80 knots. Nice. What we cruise at.
21: Wow.
5: In 10-foot seas. We're the only civilian organization to have it. It's us and a pretty amazing SEAL team. We cruise out to sea and we shoot sniper. I teach you how to shoot sniper rifles from a boat.
21: Wow.
5: And we shoot at beach balls that are floating in the water. We do that. Come back to the motor enclave, drink cigars and some food and some of that stuff at the end. And that's all in one day. So we can do 7 or 8 people at a time.
21: That's cool.
5: Because the helicopter's big and the boat's big, so we can do tranches of people. Plus, and you get paired up with a Grable rescue operator to make sure you don't hurt yourself and it's all safe and all that good stuff. We just did a rehearsal of this thing with my friend Brad and Katie, who own the Motor Enclave, and we took them and we're hoisting them up in the helicopter and shooting guns and everything else, and they didn't want the day to end. So it's going to be a lot of fun. That's a really, really, really cool once-in-a-lifetime auction. Normally when you do these things, dudes come in and give you a demonstration.
21: Right.
5: You go watch other cool guys do the thing. This is, we're going to teach you how to be a cool guy. A little bit different. So, people have gotten helicopter rides before, but no one's been dangled off like a fish in a hook off the winch. And it's an experience for sure.
21: That's super cool, man. Yeah, and that's all to raise money for Grable Rescue, Stars, Stripes, and Saving Lives. I love, again, the tagline is the speed of need. So they come in. So you guys come in and just help people. I mean, Mike Murphy tells that story about how you helped his family. But what's some of the most daunting tasks that you've ever had in terms of rescuing people, helping people?
5: Yeah, we've done, my team and I have done 811 missions in just over 5 years. We've saved 8,761 lives, including Mike Murphy's wife and his 2 kids.
21: Yeah.
5: We've done 12 jailbreaks from Russia. We've done 5 hostages from Gaza. Kids and all kinds of stuff, orphans and babies. We worked Haiti, Lebanon, Libya, Sudan, Israel, Gaza, Afghanistan, of course, Iran recently, Syria, Venezuela. We did Maria Corina Machado from Venezuela, the Nobel Prize winner who was being hunted by Maduro.
21: Yeah.
5: That operation led to the Maduro raid, which is just 10 days later.
21: Wow.
5: So we're a lot of fun because we don't answer to anybody. We are not government contractors. We do not charge people money. 8,761 lives, not a single invoice has ever been sent.
21: Wow.
5: It doesn't exist.
21: Yeah.
5: So how is it paid for? By your listeners.
21: Yeah.
5: By people who donate, companies that sponsor, monthly donors. We thank them, our mission partners. We just had a donor donate $407,000 worth of body armor to us.
21: Wow. That's awesome.
5: And we need it because we get shot at a lot.
21: Yeah.
5: So three different kinds of carriers and a helmet and also the good stuff, all state of the art, the best of the best, super lightweight, stuff that floats, all kinds of cool stuff. So our donors are what keep us saving lives.
21: Yeah.
5: When you call 911, you don't want to hear we're coming tomorrow. You want to hear we're on our way.
21: That's right.
5: Overseas, it makes it even more complicated. The government can't go where we can go very often for all kinds of reasons.
21: Right.
5: Those reasons why they can't, I don't really care about. Really don't. And you, as someone who needs help, you don't care either.
21: That's right.
5: If you're locked in a box somewhere or you're trapped somewhere, you're in a hurricane somewhere, you do not care if it's the State Department rescuing you, SEAL Team 2, the Ladies Auxiliary of the VFW, or Grable's Rescue. Rescue. You do not care.
21: That's right.
5: All you care about is you are in the Hurt Locker and you don't want to be there anymore.
21: That's right.
5: So we kind of feel the same way. right? We don't compete, but I'll tell you that we're busier than we've ever been. The world is a very dangerous place right now.
21: Yeah, it is.
5: Things are getting worse, not better. They will continue to get worse, not better, for a long time. Americans overseas are at huge risk from a natural disaster perspective. That's getting worse, too. There's more activity on a large scale than we've seen in a very, very, very long time. So the world is volatile. Just reached the plane that you see coming out of Israel. There were four Americans on that plane.
21: Yeah. Yeah.
5: Four Americans. Right.
21: GrayBullRescue.org/gala. And how do you get the call? If I'm overseas with my family, am I trying to get to an embassy to make the call? If you're in trouble, how do you make the call?
5: Yeah, a lot of the places we work, the embassy is closed or run away already.
21: Wow.
5: That's how it is. They evacuate themselves, and you're kind of up a creek without a paddle. Most people don't understand the purpose of a U.S. embassy in a foreign country. We like to think, and it's just a misunderstanding, that if you're in Guatemala and you break your leg and you call the embassy, that they'll come.
21: Hmm.
5: They won't. It's not their job. The purpose of a U.S. embassy, a forward diplomatic post, like an embassy,
21: yep,
5: is to project U.S. foreign policy in that country.
21: Mm.
5: That's the job of the U.S. embassy. So they'll help you out if they can, but they're not funded for it.
21: Mm.
5: They're not resource. There's no like evacuation specialist in the State Department.
21: Right.
5: It doesn't exist.
21: Wow.
5: It doesn't exist. So a lot of people think, oh, well, I'll go to this crazy place because it sounds cool. And if things go bad, I'll call the embassy and Navy SEALs will come.
21: Yeah.
5: Active duty Navy SEALs that have met a hostage. Zero.
21: Yeah.
5: We haven't done it in years.
21: Wow.
5: We haven't done it. Up until the war in Iran, the only combat experience of the F-22 fighter plane was the Chinese weather balloon.
21: Wow.
5: So people like to think that they're coming. It's not that they don't want to, but they're not resourced for it.
21: Yeah.
5: They're not tasked with it.
21: Right.
5: Sometimes it's policy, sometimes it's sensitivity, sometimes it's money, whatever it is. But the reality is you can't shake your hand at State Department and say, you bastards, how come you didn't come?
21: Yeah.
5: They're going to say, we don't do that sort of thing. For the same reason the police department doesn't put out a fire, and for the same reason that the fire department doesn't put on handcuffs.
21: Yeah.
5: It's just not their lane. It's just not,
21: it's
5: their,
21: not
5: job.
21: Their lane.
5: So who does that? We do.
21: Yep. GrayBullRescue.org. GrayBullRescue.org. Do you have a phone number you want to give out to, or just direct people?
5: No, the website's the best way.
21: Okay.
5: We're getting inundated with phone calls from people overseas.
21: Okay.
5: We try and leave our hotline open for those that need it, not for gala tickets.
21: There you go.
5: Go to the website, buy raffle tickets.
21: There you go.
5: The bike is awesome. Awesome. I have bought many tickets myself because I want the bike.
21: There you go.
5: The rule book won't let me jerry rig it, and I am being honorable and ethical, but I really want it real bad. So if anybody wins it and you don't want it, by all means, find me. I will gladly take it off your hands.
21: There you go.
5: But we still have some sponsorships available. We have some really awesome sponsors that have really stepped up in a big way. Thank you to all of them. I'd be here all day if I tried to list them. Mike Murphy is a very generous donor and sponsor of ours at the gala and in other things.
21: Yep.
5: So thanks to Mike. And I'd be here all day if I tried to list them all.
21: I see it. They're scrolling across the bottom of the screen.
5: There's
21: too,
5: many. So. And thank you. Yep. These businesses are credited with saving lives. One of our sponsorships that we have is called Name the Operation. Okay. So you pay money. And you get to name our next operation.
21: There you go.
5: And the only rules are it has to be PG-13 and two words.
21: Okay.
5: The only rules. So
21: I love it. I wish we had more time. We got to get to a break. But Brian, thanks for coming in. Brian Stern, graybullrescue.org. Check him out online. And we'll see you at the gala. We're going to be there as well. So come on out. Motor Enclave is a really cool place. You got to check it out. And then come on out. It's going to be, sounds like a lot in store. A lot of nice surprises coming up for that gala.
5: Bring your checkbooks. You're going to need it.
21: There you
5: go. You're
21: going
5: to need it.
21: All right.
5: I'm shameless.
21: All right. There we go. All right. Good stuff. Hey, that's the way to be. All right. Quick break. Right back. Dominic Rock in studio with us. 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
2: 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We've been in the space for 40 years. So in terms of just seeing every claim that you can think of, we've been in the game for a very long time. So, you know, we're a company that you can trust and rely on. Of course, with myself being, you know, the foot soldier for the company in the Tampa area, you know, just ton of credibility coming out of our company.
1: Right on, man. Yeah, it's a big name. It's been out there in data solutions. A lot of, you know, the backstory of the company is there. And yeah, and when you think about the homeowners and a lot of folks out there owning homes, what do they need to know? What do they, what some of them don't really understand what a home warranty gets them?
2: Yeah, no, it's really simple. You know, a lot of new homeowners or just existing homeowners, you know, when a major system breaks down, it's a simple process. You call us up. We're going to send out, you know, a trusted contractor that we vetted that's, you know, fully certified out there to assess the issue. What a home warranty, it gives you a colossal discount on what you would normally pay for retail when something breaks down. We have negotiated rates with these contractors, so they can't ream you over, you know, what a retail person would do. Because, you know, it can get really dicey when it comes to just contractors trying to throw out any kind of pricing out to you. So
1: right.
2: They're in our network with us, with the contractors, and we assess the issue. We get out there. If we cannot repair it, we'll fully replace it close to really, you know, pennies to the dollar. Usually when you're on an adequate plan with First American Home Warranty, you pay a service fee.
1: Right.
2: And then our contractor will repair or replace, you know, the system that broke down.
1: Yeah, no, that's big. And you talk about it too, if we can get Amendment 3 passed, so yes on 3 is the word around here. You want to make sure these politicians keep in check. It's not an open, you know, piggy bank, as Byron Donalds has called it. You know, we're not a piggy bank, you know, for these local governments. So if we can improve our tax situation, we've seen insurances come down. You know, you look at maybe adding on a home warranty onto your home, cover your potential repairs and some of that deferred maintenance, it's going to help, you know, the homeowners in the long run.
2: Yeah, I mean, that's a big deal, you know, and I think that's probably the hesitation with a lot of homeowners or agents when they're trying to work in the deal and insurance is being so high, but it's been improved. So, you know, and then again, there's so many different customizable, you know, programs that we have, even outside of, if let's just say they missed a window, they didn't get a home warranty during the closing. We have plans where, you know, you can still offer a home warranty, you know, even to existing homes, because things happen. I mean, we're seeing things happen 30, 90 days after closing, you know, where everything went well during inspection.
1: Yeah.
2: And then all of a sudden, you know, you have a plumbing issue, HVAC issue, where you thought everything was just, you know, fine and dandy. And then a house is just housing.
1: Yeah, that's it, man.
2: You know what I mean?
1: You got to kind of plan for some of that stuff, but it's hard. Here's something that hit the news, too, that's interesting. So this is a story here. Housing Finance Chief opens Vantage Score systems to all Fannie and Freddie lenders. So the long and short of that is simply that you have essentially what's happening is FICO is, you know, their stock's plummeting right now. The U.S. moves to end FICO mortgage scoring monopoly. So you have the stock is tumbling. But, you know, the key takeaways is that Fair Isaac shares tumbled. After the Federal Housing Finance Agency announced changes that would introduce the competition to FICO's mortgage scoring monopoly. Fannie and Freddie will move to one pricing grid with Vantage Score joining the existing FICO pricing grid, FHFA Director Bill Pulte said. So essentially what they're trying to do is simplify the process for scoring people's credit. Because it's so much involved with the credit scoring, and there's a lot of misnomers out there when it comes to credit too. But since 2020, FICO has increased the price per a person's credit score by 18,000%. Man, it sounds like our property taxes, doesn't it? You got a major increase. So no more monopoly. And I love that.

0: Let's open it up. Let's have competition. Just like in Tampa, you know, you got the mayor of Tampa, Jane Castor, coming out saying, you know, hey, if this amendment goes through, we're going to have some major problems. We may have to have special assessments to pay our, you know, first responders. But she doesn't say that her budget has doubled in the last couple of years. Let's look at it, last few years. So Tampa's budget went from $1 billion in 2019 to $1.8 billion in 2025. That's a 78% jump. And she also found money, and then the state's budget went from 32 to 60 and is on pace to go to $84 billion. So, you know, a lot of these politicians, they'll say whatever they can say. But here in Tampa, you know, the mayor found $80 million for a new stadium. You know, regardless if you love the Rays, hate the Rays, indifferent about that. I happen to like the Rays. I've got friends that are owners of the Rays now, minority owner. And you look at, you know, so I think people are taxed enough already. And the First American Home Warranty is a way that you can kind of insure, in a sense, you got a warranty on all the major systems in the home, Dominic.
1: I mean, and you know, people kind of sometimes confuse it with the homeowners insurance. They kind of don't really think about those thought process. Homeowners insurance, they cover the natural disaster stuff, right? Hurricanes, fires, all those things. And we come in where it's not a matter of when it's going to happen, if it's going to happen, but well, opposite of that, not a matter of if, but when. Because this is the inevitable. Like, it's going to happen. Are you in place to have something, you know, and give you a peace of mind? That's really what it boils down to. And as long as your agent is educating you on it, you know, when that piece, don't click off NA on your the purchase agreement. Don't do that. Just make sure you're always mentioning the home warranty. Just give them a chance.
0: Give them a chance at it. But it's relatively inexpensive. What is it? $600, $700 in
1: Yeah, I
0: some cases?
1: mean, right now, Florida, like, we've reduced our pricing dramatically. Like, you can get a plan for $700 and it covers mostly everything. You know, like I mentioned earlier, most you'll pay as a service fee, which in the game, we're probably the lowest, $95 service fee. You know, you got people that are $150, $200, and then you got contractors individually are charging $300 just to come out, and they probably still won't fix the issue.
0: Oh yeah, just to
1: So,
0: let you know what's wrong with it in
1: just
0: a
1: to
0: lot
1: let
0: of
1: you know what's
0: cases.
1: wrong with it. So you have a team that's behind you. You have myself. You have everyone gets their own personal claims manager, and then you, of course, you have the contractor. So you have an entire team that's behind you that's involved with the claim themselves. So you know you're not you know don't feel like you're on an island by yourself when some new homeowners contract, you know, contacting a contractor who's trying to really take advantage of it.
0: How can people connect with you? Do you want to call? Do you want them to hit a website?
1: Yeah, so I'm on socials, Warranty with Dom. I'm on Facebook. That's my name on Facebook and Instagram as well. My contact number is 813-344-7525. Any of those ways. Any of
0: Repeat
1: those
0: that one more
1: ways.
0: time.
1: So my cell number, my direct contact number is 813-344-7525. And then my socials, I'm on IG and Facebook, Warranty with Dom.
0: Warranty with Dom, Dominic Rock, area manager, First American Home Warranty, longtime friend of the show. He's going to be at our gratitude party coming up. 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Come on out and join us. We're going to have a great time over there as well. I want to thank Luke McCarr, Aspire Solar, Brian Stern, Gray Bull Rescue, and of course, Dominic Rock. Warranty with Dom here. 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
6: With SRN News, I'm Bob Agnew in Washington. President Trump in Maryland today after he visited Deep Red, Nebraska on Monday for another rally ahead of the midterm elections. He spoke in Grand Island in support of Senator Pete Ricketts and other Republicans running in the state. He's also talking today about a new shipyard in Baltimore. Tomorrow it's back to the state of Texas. The administration says observers from the Organization for Security and Cooperation in Europe will not be invited to witness the upcoming midterms. That marks the first time in more than two decades that monitors from the regional security group have been blocked. The U.S. Supreme Court is declining to hear an appeal from convicted Charleston, South Carolina church shooter Dylan Roof. The High Court's decision came on the first day of their new term. Roof had been found guilty of opening fire at a group of African-American parishioners at Mother Emanuel AME Church back in 2015, killing nine people. At the close on Wall Street, the Dow was up 265. This is SRN News.
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10: Tonight, expect cloudy skies and high humidity with a few showers and a thunderstorm possible. There may be ponding on streets and highways. The low temperature will be 76 degrees. Tomorrow will bring mostly cloudy skies and continued humidity with a few showers and a heavy thunderstorm likely. The high temperature will reach 81 degrees. That's your AccuWeather forecast. I'm meteorologist Jason Caterina for AM 860, The Answer.
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11: Welcome to Secula. Will Haynes here, joined in studio by Jordan Secula. And we're going to be talking about the midterms as we are now 4 weeks exactly until Election Day. Now, we know for much of the country, every day is Election Day heading up until November 3rd when the official election day happens. Much of the country has early voting starting already. Much of it will, within the next week or so, join those that have already started. So what we'll start to see is really every day will be this final push for the midterm elections. Now, a lot of doom and gloom out there for the GOP, you know, races that aren't expected to be competitive all of a sudden are. We're going to break all of that down. But in a surprising move, last night it was announced that former President Barack Obama will be going to Michigan on October 24th to campaign for Abdul Al-Sayed. This is an interesting move in the context of all the negative news stories we're hearing about how poorly Republican candidates are doing, how conservatives are going to get thumped in this election. When you have a state like Michigan, where President Trump did win in the 2024 election cycle, you start to look at this. You said, why, if Mike Rogers and all these states are going to do so poorly, is the former president, like the top campaigner for the Democrats, is the former president, Barack Obama. He doesn't have to go to places that often because he can send a tweet or do an ad, but will be in person in Michigan. Jordan, what does this tell you with this news that we hear out last night?
13: It tells me that they believe they have a chance in Michigan, but that it's not done. So whatever, throw out all the polls. You would not send Barack Obama there if you thought you were 10 points down in the race. You wouldn't send Barack Obama there if you thought you were 10 points up in the race. So what does it mean to send a former president who's very popular, and actually a little bit more popular, it's strange to say this, but as we look in the years, with more mainstream voters in Michigan who might be more put off by the more leftist, socialist-leaning, even Islamic kind of talk that has come out of Al-Said to bring Barack Obama in to kind of bring in the moderate Democrats and maybe independent voters. But it tells me right off the bat that this is winnable by Mike Rogers. Right. It's winnable for Republicans. We have good Republicans on the ballot there statewide for governor. Been with John James. He's been down here and where we are, and he's been in Congress, of course. So you add that with Mike Rogers, you would not be sending Barack Obama to Michigan unless you believed he needed to be there. And he doesn't need to be there if, again, you can't win, or if you're winning, if it looks like you're going to cruise to victory. It's a waste of his time. So to me, that says this is a race that you don't need to give up on, but a race that Republicans need to engage in more.
11: I also think that it is kind of a firewall for conservatives at keeping the majority in the Senate. But you're also seeing, and we're going to go through some of these polls of both Michigan as well as other states that have become, in some cases, shockingly close, where traditionally a very bright red state, you're seeing some nervous polling and also some money being spent to try and stave off someone coming in and taking the seat and flipping it blue. But when you look at this with Michigan, the Real Clear Politics average, which is like the average of the most recent polls, has El-Sayed at 47.8% and Mike Rogers at 44.2%. El-Sayed was polling way ahead of Haley Stevens in the primary and just won by the skin of his teeth.
13: Right.
11: So I think, yeah, if you are the El-Sayed campaign, being only 3.5 points up is a very, very questionable place to be at this point in time. But folks, I want to hear from you. Do you believe the polls? Do you believe the doom and gloom you're hearing? Or is this this Obama move kind of a tell that maybe the Democrats are on the defense as well? Give us a call, 1-800-684-3110. We'd love to talk to you on air. We have a lot more analysis coming up. And don't forget to support the work of the ACLJ. And we'll talk some about our election integrity issues as well that we fight for here coming up. But we'll talk to you right after this break.
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11: Welcome back to Seculo. We're talking about the midterm elections. We're giving some analysis here as we are exactly 4 weeks to Election Day. November 3rd, that Tuesday, will be the Election Day. Now, as we know, in America, it's no longer Election Day. It's election months, as they keep adding time to when you can early vote, when you can mail in vote for no reason at all. So that's where we're at. We're 4 weeks out and you're starting to see really this is when it counts. Even I feel like our campaigning in this country is still a little behind the times, because it really should have been all of September is when it counts. Now that elections start real ballot casting a month out in some places. So you start to see, though, this last month is the final push, the sprint to the finish line, as they say, and you're seeing some interesting moves as polls look very dire for conservatives in this country at this moment. And you have forecasters saying, you know, there's a 73% chance of Democratic control of the Senate. It's almost a foregone conclusion, like 92% for the House. But Jordan, they are very bullish on Democrats taking the Senate this cycle. You are seeing interesting polls pop up in places like Maine, where Susan Collins always seems to be able to close, but it clearly is a place where they're having to spend money as Troy Jackson leads her there. Alaska, Dan Sullivan, the incumbent, is, facing a tough challenge and behind in polls to Mary Pattola. You have James Tallarico with a lead in poll, in theory, over Ken Paxton. We've also seen that kind of narrative, though, with Ted Cruz and Beto O'Rourke before. But then some more shocking places like Kansas and Nebraska that are starting to see the senators that are incumbents there are losing in polling or very close in polling to the Democrat challengers.
13: It's fair to be nervous when you start seeing President Trump was campaigning in Nebraska, and that's not a place that he would typically have to campaign for any of the statewide or races. Maybe if there was some specific kind of issue that was somehow arising, but to bring in someone of kind of his power in a state that has been very red, I think, since the late 1960s, and these are, we're talking incumbents, and so well-known names. Now, it's interesting, and we talked about this during the break. It's in a Republican and an independent
11: right.
13: who are really going, Pete Ricketts, the Republican, and Dan Osborne running as an independent. So we have noticed that we've seen these independents pop up really in Alaska. Dan Sullivan versus the Democrat. I think if it was not ranked choice voting where there's four people on the ballot for your general election, I don't know that the race would be this close, because the other three people, Dan Sullivan's on there as a Republican. Then he's got the Democrat, Pattola. Then he has a guy with his name,
11: right,
13: who ran as a Republican, has never gotten involved in politics before, but so he's also Dan Sullivan and is a Republican. And then it was going to be another Democrat in the fourth position. That Democrat, on the final hour of the final day you could take your name off the ballot, drop out of the race, did, and it automatically moves up the fifth place person, who is a Republican, who always runs, has never won anything right. before. So think about it this way. In a four-person ranked choice voting on election day, on general election in Alaska, there are three Republicans
11: right,
13: and only one Democrat. So if you're a Democrat, there's only one place for you to vote. If you're a Republican and you don't really get educated on, okay, exactly who I need to support here, you have three options. That can get very confusing for voters. And so what I think you have to do in Alaska is say, this is a population where we can afford to basically contact every single Republican voter in the state and make sure they understand who they need to be voting for, so that it's not confusing with the ranked choice voting and where they should go in, how they should do it. But I mean, imagine that you're getting three Republicans splitting up votes versus one Democrat. There's only one place to go if you're a Democrat. They don't need any education.
11: Right.
13: If you're a Democrat voter, you know you're going to vote Democrat, you would just send them into the polls. But if you're a Republican, you send them into the polls and you don't know the names, you're starting to get confused there. And again, they've tried to do something to separate the two Sullivans, which is insane. But then again, you add on this also ran. So the Democrats have been very creative in supporting independents and in utilizing political systems that were changed sometimes to help Republican incumbents in the past in Alaska to their own advantage.
11: And Alaska, being a state with a smaller population, has some of the most interesting political gamesmanship of maybe any state in the nation. When you talk about, even the ranked choice voting was adopted there a while back, and it did tend to favor the Republicans. Murkowski. Exactly, Lisa Murkowski. Now you're starting to see it backfire as the Democrats in the state. It's not a state where the Democrat Party decided to just roll over. They are like, okay, let's learn the game. Yeah. And they've clearly now, there are even the New York Times, when talking about the second Dan Sullivan, they said, we sent a reporter out to try and decide if this person is legit or if this is someone put up by Democrats to cause chaos and to take the election. And the New York Times response was, we can't say for certain either way, which tells you all you need to know, that a reporter at the New York Times could not decisively say, no, this guy's really just running and just so happens to have the name Dan Sullivan. That tells you everything you need to know. But you're looking at places like Michigan, which I think is one of the more interesting races that a lot of people maybe aren't focused on, because you don't sit around, unless you're really into politics, unless you're watching this show or things of that nature, and think about senators from other states.
13: Right.
11: And right here, you're looking at an open seat as Gary Peters is retiring. You have Abdul Al-Sayed, who was crushing it in the primary, came very close to losing that primary to Haley Stevens. And a lot of that had to do with his associations.
13: Yes.
11: Hassan Piker, who now he just refers to as a streamer from California when they were best buddies on the entire primary campaign. He hasn't spoken his name, to my knowledge, since the end of those primaries. And Mike Rogers, who is a longtime congressman, very hawkish, very strong defense-minded individual in the House of Representatives, led committees, was a leader.
13: I'd say also, if you thought that the Trump vote was hurting, for say his influence was hurting, someone who can certainly distance himself. So he's been in the Republican politics and been there for the Michigan, for the people he represents in the district, but also he got to, as you said, Will, the national level in the House of Representatives, especially on issues of national security. But Michigan, interesting, was one of those states where I think President Trump is one of the reasons why we kind of got over the lip with when it came to independent blue-collar voters. So when you put in somebody who, again, I think in most election years, after a win like that, you would say this person should have a much easier path. The fact that you're kind of playing this game with, do you bring Donald Trump, and how do you do that effectively? Maybe do it with John James, is Mike Rogers on stage? These are all things, again, that are going to have to be calculated as we speak, because if there's not already early voting going on or requesting your ballot in your state, it's going on at least in the next week and a half or two. So,
11: right.
13: like you said, well, every day you kind of campaign as if people are making their decision today, and then you have to wake up again and start that over. Like, okay, what's going on today? I need the message today, because once people do have the ability to go walk in and cast their vote, what may have been interesting to them a month ago is not necessarily what's driving them today. And it's not that you don't necessarily have between now and election day on November 3rd to tell your whole story. Your whole story needs to be out now.
11: Well, and I think that's why it's interesting
13: your ideas.
11: That you have Abdul Al-Sayed making the announcement. It very smart. Like you can't take away from Abdul Al-Sayed. He's been a very smart politician. Yes. You can tell he has mimicked the Obama tone in the way he talks. But getting a double dip at this, as knowing people are starting to play out and plan, they didn't do this as a surprise Barack Obama's here. They did announce, and 18 days from now, he will be speaking. That is very strategic
13: that
11: people know. They're like, oh, good. So if you're making your decision early, you're like, well, I know Barack Obama's going to be
13: like
11: there
13: Barack
11: speaking
13: Obama.
11: For him. And then later on, in places like Detroit, where he has struggled, and that's where Haley Stevens did really well, you are that very, very strategic, and you got to hand it to the man.
13: I would say also in Texas, we're starting to see the polls get much closer. And I think this is the other side of this. In big states, people really don't start paying attention because, again, you can say you're in Houston. Oh, Tallarico's got an event there. You're in Dallas and Pax has got an event there. In big cities all over the state is a huge city. So, like, everywhere you go, you might not be even that engaged yet, even if you're definitely going to vote in the midterms. This is when you start getting engaged. And so if we start seeing more polls tighten up like this that benefit Republicans, again, it means that Republicans have a chance that a lot of the media was writing off, wanted you to write off a month ago so that you don't send in donations, so that you don't show up and vote, so that you don't get activated, so you think there's no path to victory. Look at these current polls, and they're all within the margin of error.
11: Right.
13: So that means every one of these races we've talked about is within the margin of victory.
11: Folks, when we come back, we'll be joined by our Director of Government Affairs in Washington, D.C., Mark Kelly, who will break down some of the House side, which is very interesting as well. But support the work of the ACLJ. We'll also talk a little bit about all the election integrity initiatives we have here at the ACLJ. 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
11: Welcome back to Seculo. Will Haynes here, joined by Jordan Seculo in studio, as well as the ACLJ Director of Government Affairs, Mark Kelly, who's joining us from our DC studio. Mark, thanks for joining us. I know you're watching all of this very closely as we head now just 4 weeks until the midterms. But one thing that you were talking with our producers about before the show was how we need to be watching Florida on election night, that it can be an early bellwether for how those races, one, how they contrast with how they were polled, as well as what the margins of victory either way are, as we look ahead for the rest of the evening. So I wanted to kind of get your thoughts and what you were thinking with that as we look ahead to how to even consume the media and the coverage on midterm night.
20: Well, thanks, Will. I think one good thing about Florida is they're a model for the nation in how they run their elections and count their votes. And I anticipate we'll see most of the results from Florida by 9 p.m. Eastern. So the rest of the country is going to know, even before a lot of the polls close, how the races are going. And Florida is one of those places where they did some redistricting, and there are three or four seats that are going to be in play, seats that Republicans in that state targeted for defeat by Democrats. And we're going to know just how the races are playing out in those really tough toss-up races pretty early. And then you'll move up the East Coast. You have a couple races in North Carolina, in Virginia, in New York. And so when you start seeing those races come in, you'll have a good idea of how the night's going to go.
11: Jordan, I think that's one fascinating way to start to consume election night. But also when you think about, I love that he says, you know, Florida is the model for the election.
13: Yeah.
11: Because that is one state that had an election anomaly. Yeah. And you know what they did? They made their elections better. I wish more states would follow suit of what Florida went through in 2000 and actually, like, hey, we can become a model for the country instead of the butt of every joke.
13: Yeah, exactly. And Mark, I mean, you look at those again, you see redistricting, so you got three or four seats there. You talked about Virginia, House races that can be similar. A lot of these, again, they get more local attention. Sometimes they don't get as much national attention, but how much of it can you kind of extrapolate and say, okay, let's look at what's going on in their statewide. And then are a lot of these House races kind of reflecting what we're seeing at the statewide level, which is polls that are not necessarily showing Republicans running away with it, but at least that what we've seen in the last week, and I think that's just because more and more people are starting to engage, that actually will be early, that will be voting in the midterms, which is a smaller group of people. Even that group is just figuring out, you know, who's running. And yes, it's October, but it's early October. And so you got the kids back to school, you finished summer. Okay, now who's running? And they're starting to pay more attention, and you start to see polls that show that races that looked like they were a lot tougher for Republicans get, you know, within the margin of error now.
20: Yeah, that's exactly right. People do start paying attention. In Virginia, early voting started about a week ago, so there are votes being cast there. But in addition, I think what happens is you see polls that are all over the place. You get through the summer into Labor Day poll, you see one poll that shows Democrats leading by 11 or 12 points nationally, and another one that shows them up by three. what happens is these polls tend to consolidate as the closer you get to election day. As people paying attention, pollsters getting better results and seeing more accurately what the electorate's going to look like. So if you look at the big picture, kind of the national generic ballot, those tend to get pretty close to right when you get closer to election. And a lot of that is voters are answering the polls. They're being truthful. You know, based on early voting results, how many people are going to show up. So I think as we get closer to the election, we'll get a better sense for where this is going. If you remember in 2022, there was supposed to be a red wave. All the pollsters were predicting Republicans were going to gain 15, 20, 25 seats, and they won 9. And a few of those were by, you know, a whisker. So while every midterm election since 1994, except for one in 2002, has gone the way of the party that's not in the White House, it's not a foregone conclusion that Democrats are going to run away. They're actually starting in more of a deficit this time. There are 22 Democrats sitting in seats that Donald Trump won. There are 8 Republicans sitting in seats that Kamala Harris won. So we're just in an environment where Republicans have a money advantage. We have a bit of a redistricting advantage. If you're a Republican, it is going to be an interesting election night, I think, when it's all said and done.
11: I was going to say there's one kind of X factor I feel like that is different this year, and that is the effect of the DSA. We know that in many House races, it's going to be a foregone conclusion that the DSA candidate that won the primary is going to win the general election. You look in New York, that I don't see a Republican upset happening in these deep blue districts that in their primary picked a DSA candidate. But then you start to look in places like Michigan, where that was kind of the entire primary season was focused on establishment versus DSA. You had El Sayed, who was supposed to run away with it, and then Haley Stevens nearly took it from him. But now, what do we look at in races like that? Is there any way to kind of divine where the body politic is when it comes to the DSA in some of these races on the midterm election day?
20: Yeah, the Democrats as a party were able to avoid a lot of DSA candidates winning primaries in the closer races. There are a couple exceptions. Most notably, probably is in Michigan, where William Lawrence upset the favored candidate. Actually, they ran 2 candidates in that race, and ended up he split them and won the primary. He's running against Tom Barrett in a district that Donald Trump only won by 1%, and everybody rates it a toss up. And so, in a race, you would think in an environment that favors the Democrats that the Democrat candidate would be comfortably or at least leaning ahead in that race. That race is just too close to call, and Tom Barrett's a very effective politician. He's got a very good chance to win that race. So they avoided a lot of those. There's a couple other aligned candidates in general election races. I believe the candidate in California 22 against David Valadao, and maybe one in Montana in the first district of Montana are kind of DSA endorsed, but not necessarily their candidates. But otherwise, we're going to get them out of these deep blue districts. And that's something if the Democrats do take a majority in the House, they're going to have to deal with, because it's probably not going to be a huge majority. And they're going to have those folks joining the likes of Rashida Tlaib and Ilhan Omar and AOC and making Hakeem Jeffries' life miserable if he is in the majority.
11: You did mention that race in Michigan. I believe that's the Michigan 7th district. Are there any specific districts that people should be watching, because there's so many House races that obviously you can't, but are there a few that our people should be watching to kind of see what the temperature is in this election?
20: Yeah, I mentioned you kind of go up the East Coast. You have Castor in Florida. She's running against a very good Republican there. She's in a Trump plus 3 district. If that race, which was redistricted to favor Republicans, goes Republicans' way, that's a good sign for the night. You've got Virginia's second district, which is Virginia Beach area. That's one to watch. New York and Mike Lawler. Those are probably 3 on the East Coast, which people will see the results early and can get a good sense for how things are going.
11: Mark, thank you so much for joining us and for all that insight. And we'll have you back on as we get closer to this election day. And it's one of these critical midterm elections where you've seen a lot of attention on it. And we know that many times that does go the way of the party that is not in power at the time. But That's why people vote, because it's never a foregone conclusion. Thank you for that. Also, at the ACLJ, we ensure that every legal vote counts. We have work in California and at the U.S. Supreme Court on major voter ID cases, as well as Maryland. Support our work at ACLJ.org.
1: With SRN News, I'm Ken Mormon in Washington. President Trump in Baltimore County, Maryland today at a defense technology firm in Sparrows Point. He announced that the former Bethlehem Steel site will be turned into a 2 million square foot shipyard for Virginia-class attack submarines. Krista Pike is awake and speaking after her botched execution last week in Tennessee left her in the hospital. That, according to her attorneys, Pike had been intubated and on a ventilator as she remains at a Nashville hospital. She survived a failed execution on Wednesday. All remaining executions in the state have been paused as a result. On Wall Street, higher across the board, S&P and NASDAQ both posting new all-time highs, the NASDAQ climbing 122 points for the day. This is SRN News.
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23: 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That's what the Iranian currency is worth versus an American dollar.
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10: Tonight, expect humid conditions with periods of rain and a thunderstorm, which may cause slower travel and reduced visibility. The low will be 75 degrees. Tomorrow will be cloudy and humid with a few showers and a thunderstorm, possibly leading to flooding in low-lying and poor drainage areas. The high will reach 80 degrees. That's your AccuWeather forecast. I'm meteorologist Jason Caterina for AM 860, The Answer.
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11: Welcome to Seculo, second half hour of the broadcast. I'm Will Haynes, joined in studio by Jordan Seculo. We've been talking about the midterms. And coming up in the next segment, we're going to have a live report from Jerusalem with the ACLJ's director of ACLJ Jerusalem, Jeff Balaban, who we'll be talking about tomorrow. Is it marks the third year of the morning of October 7th and everything that has transpired from that. And you see even the threat that Israel remains under and the United States remains under from terrorists, from Iran, from the Iranian proxies. Even just last week, as we saw a heightened alert around a U.S. airbase that ended up having the United States pull their bombers from that airbase in the United Kingdom, as well as that hijacked attack where brave Israelis were able to take out the hijacker who was a pilot on that flight. So we'll talk about that in the next segment, but I think we should go to Deborah from Pennsylvania in this segment as we talk about the midterms. And if you want to talk about the midterms, if you want to talk about the things you're seeing, the way you think it's going to go, your concerns, what makes you think that it could be better than the doom and gloom is going to be, call me at 1-800-684-3110, 1-800-684-3110. But Deborah from Pennsylvania, you're on Seculo.
24: Oh, thank you. I wanted to say I'm from outside of Philadelphia, and can you hear me?
11: We got you. Go ahead.
24: Okay. I'm from outside of Philadelphia, and I was watching the Eagles game on Sunday on our local channel. It's a Fox channel, and there were at least three or four advertisements for Telerico and maybe one for Paxton. And my husband's just sitting there like, huh? And I said, why are they advertising Texas, you know, for Texas people running in Philadelphia?
11: Yeah, Deborah. And while that was on a local affiliate, sometimes those ads are bought that are attached to the game. not necessarily attached to the affiliate stations, like the local slots, there will be local ads that run, but sometimes with a national broadcast, it will be attached. So that's in every market. Other reasons could be, it's interesting. I don't know that this would be the Paxton choice to fundraise in Philadelphia, but sometimes a candidate that needs money, needs national dollars to pour into their state race, will advertise, Jordan, nationally. They'll do national campaign buys just to be able to get in front of and outside of Philadelphia. And in Philadelphia, there's probably a donor base to Democrats that would want to give to try and flip Texas. There's a good chance that, Deborah, is why that happened as well. But
0: there's all sorts of ways you can buy ads. Now, most of your advertising you're going to spend in-state if you're a statewide candidate, or even try to make it more localized if you are a House candidate running in a district. But if you are running in a state as big as Texas, you're getting national attention in all these races. One, because it's been a long time for Democrats to have look like they're going to have any success. Though we've seen a couple of races where they were predicted to get close and they end up being, they did not even really get past like the 9:30, 10 o'clock at night time frame before the race was called. So beaten pretty badly. Here, I think, again, it can be it's a fundraising ploy. Also, and again, the way people, we said it, I bet it's football games. And who's playing? You know, who is playing? And can we get some donations? Can I keep my name ID up so that continues to put into your mind as a voter that I am doing great? And not to say, because no one wants to say it's inevitable that they will win, but they do want you, if you're on the other side of the aisle, to feel like, where's my guy? You know, right. Why am I only seeing it for, like you said, why am I only seeing Tallarico ads? And again, so there's a lot of mind games there. There's fundraising there. It's also not hurting the Democrats in Pennsylvania because that's a strong blue state. So that's not taking away from any votes or money that they would need to utilize. So
11: there's
0: again,
11: also not a Senate race going on in Pennsylvania
0: right,
11: this cycle.
0: Exactly.
11: But also, anecdotally, I've had family members contact me and said that pre-roll ad before this broadcast has been for James Tallarico. So they are on a YouTube platform where you can target way down to even the location. They're just trying to hit political content, so from around the country, to raise that money. Folks, we'll be back with Jeff Balaban in Jerusalem when we come back from this break. Support the work at ACLJ.org.
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2: Ronald Reagan believed freedom was more than a political system or a set of laws. In 1988, he said, "Freedom describes the God-given condition of the human soul." For Reagan, liberty was not something government created. It was something government was called to respect and to protect. That idea sits at the heart of the American experiment. Our rights do not come from rulers, institutions, or political majorities. They belong to us by nature and by God. And when we understand freedom that way, our responsibility becomes clearer. Government may protect liberty. Laws may preserve it, but neither can give us what was never theirs to grant. Freedom begins with the recognition that human dignity and liberty come before government, not from it.
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11: Welcome back to Seculo. We're joined now by ACLJ Jerusalem's director, Jeff Balaban. Jeff, tomorrow marks the third year as we still, I know for many in Israel, is still a period of mourning and everything they will never recover from. Just as the United States still has the, it still gets you the somberness of 9/11, this October 7th being Israel's 9/11 will never get easier, but it's still so fresh. It's only 3 years since that horrific attack. And what we see was even last week, terrorist trying to do the thing that they've been trying to do against Israel for millennia, but that is strike fear into Jews and to kill them as much as they can. And so I just wanted to go to you. You're in Jerusalem. You'll be there for services, for events tomorrow that mark that day. But just what is kind of the sense as you're back in Jerusalem with all of this so fresh, not just from October 7th, but from what we saw last week, where if it were not for brave Israelis, we would have seen more terror and more death and more destruction at the hands of Islamic jihadists.
4: Thanks. That's a lot to unpack. And as usual in Israel, things are just very, very intense. I mean, there's a tremendous amount of pride. There's I was talking to a driver today. We were on the way someplace and he was talking about what happened in the air and how much pride he has. And he said, you know, I'm not a religious person, but it's impossible not to understand that God's behind everything. Because in Israel, when they say religious, they mean fully observant of all the Jewish laws. But pretty much everyone here is a believer. And it's been said many times that, you know, in order to be rational in Israel, you have to believe in miracles just because of things that happen. And that's so miraculous what took place there. There's a lot of pride that it was Israeli citizens who were able to, you know, force their way in and save the pilot and who was terribly injured. And obviously the fact that it landed successfully, that was wonderful news. But yeah, this is an ongoing problem. Last time we discussed this on air, we pointed out that ACLJ has been involved in similar related problems of people with these beliefs, these jihadi beliefs and death to the people they disagree with, that are getting jobs as doctors and pharmacists and nurses in America and in Europe, and saying openly that they want to use their positions to harm patients that they view as evil.
11: Right.
4: Zionists, Jews, Christians. And so this is an ongoing problem. And obviously we're all for freedom of religion in the ACLJ. What do we do when there's a religion, there's so many adherents that see a point to it that's somehow linked to violence against individuals who they disagree with? This is an ongoing problem. But here in Israel, there's overall a sense of relief and pride and prayerful thanks to God for the result of that. And also pride in, not just pride, but people are talking to me today, would you ever fly anything other than El Al to come in and out of Israel? Just because there's a sense that Israeli security is somewhat better. But everything changed on October 7th because Israel, you know, every day I like to say that Americans need to recognize that every day is October 6th. Every day is September 10th. We have, unfortunately, a tremendous jihadi problem in America. And we see what they're willing to do. And we need to recognize the lesson we all need to take. It's not just what happened in Israel. It's that we can't let it happen in America. There are people who want it to happen in America. And so that's just one, you know, it's a lot to unpack, but that's one sense here. Again, there's a sense of tremendous gratitude and thanks and relief. And there's also a sense of, you know, Israel focuses on October 7th on two different days. It's October 7th because it's an iconic day, but for Israel, it was Simchat Torah, the rejoicing of the Torah that took place on. And that was just this past, it was just a couple of days ago. And so there, it's a double whammy. The sense of it on a Jewish sense is that anniversary took place already on Simchat Torah, the day of rejoicing, which was turned to the day of horror and mourning. On the other hand, there's over 1,000 pastors from 117 countries who are here now for what's called the Friends of Zion Ambassador Summit. And it started today in the Mount of Olives, the Old City of David. And tomorrow they're mounting a 24-hour global prayer event from the Western Wall to pray for the peace of Israel, pray for the peace of Jerusalem.
11: Well, and I think, one, I think everyone should be praying also for those pastors that are there. Because once again, that's an advertised event. And we know that jihadis like to make a statement, whether it be holidays, as you mentioned, that is lost on so many people, especially in the West, that October 7th was just a random day they picked. There was a music festival and they're evil people. But no, their evil goes another layer, and they always pick significant days so that they can cause terror in perpetuity. So that your holiday, whether it be a holiday of mourning or whether it be a holiday of triumph or celebration, that there's always that reminder in your head that this is what we did to you on your holiday. That's why Christmas market attacks are picked by jihadis in Europe or other things of that nature, is because they want to darken your holiest days, your holidays. And so I think that can't be lost either on the audience, that when we talk about even October 7th, they pick those dates for a reason. There's a reason there was a Yom Kippur war. Is because of the holiday and the significance, and their entire mindset is to try and not just kill, but to also strike fear and terror in perpetuity. But you bring up that America is still a target. We saw also what happened in the United Kingdom last week, where Now the U.S. has pulled all of our bombers off of a base. Why? Because in the United Kingdom, we did not believe that our military and our weaponry and our hardware was safe enough to remain in Great Britain, in the United Kingdom. It goes back to that problem of not just assimilation, that we see that issue in the UK, but anywhere. You talked about the doctor that, that the ACLJ was involved with many years ago that was literally saying things like, I would let Jews die on the table. I would not give them medicine. And that, fortunately, that individual lost their license to practice medicine. But even in United States Airlines, there are pilots that have praised what has happened on things such as October 7th. That you think about also the Hamas members that were UN employees, UN teachers. This is such a depraved ideology that they find people that are in positions that can cause and inflict more damage. That we cannot let these moments that we mark and remember and grieve go by without also remembering the tactics that are still in use and will continue to be in use, and the vigilance that is required of us all.
4: Yeah. And I mean, another piece of, I think, fairly breaking news is that the defense minister here in Israel, Israel Katz, told the cabinet that the IDF is now preparing for a war potentially with the Palestinian Authority, including what they call a guns turn scenario, where the Palestinian Authority security forces, which does cooperate against the Hamas and other anti-PA terrorists in the Palestinian Authority territory, the guns turn, that they've been trained by the West, some a little bit by Israel, and they're afraid that they may turn and join and attack the Jews who live in Judea and Samaria and possibly beyond that also. And so they don't want to have another October 7th. That is a much bigger border. It's with tremendous strategic depth. And so that's a real concern. And so Israel simultaneously is going through a season of rejoicing and gratitude and thanks, but also living with very somber realities and preparing for a somber reality. And remember, this heroism that we see and these things we've all read about in the last 2-3 years or watched with the beeper operation, the incredible stuff, you know, and the war being fought. I mean, it's the Israeli citizens fighting the war. This is a citizen army that's trying to defend their families. And there is almost nothing. There is almost no family. There may be no family not touched very directly by losses here. And so it's there's a lot going on here. But I have to say, across it all, it's such a sense of resilience and faith and gratitude and pride to be in the land of Israel, to be the Jews reborn in, you know, in our ancient homeland. It's something really extraordinary. And to people who haven't been to Israel, I'm not in the tourism board, but yeah, we have to pray for those pastors and make sure they're safe. But there's a reason that so many come back again and again and again, because being in the land of Israel, it's just, if you have any sense of the Bible at all, it's life changing.
11: Well, Jeff, as always, when you're there, I encourage our audience to pray for Jeff's safety as well as everyone's safety. But also, it is a blessing that we are able to have ACLJ Jerusalem. We're able to be on the ground. We're able to connect with that. But we will have Jeff back on probably tomorrow to also discuss other things that are going on in Israel around October 7th. But I want to thank you for joining us today and bringing a lot of that up. And even the fact that we talked about last week with Jeff about the European nations that are passing laws to make it illegal for their citizens to purchase things that are made by Jews in Judea and Samaria. So if there was a guns turned situation, those countries are not coming to the aid of those Jews that are going to be in a very precarious situation, to say it lightly. So pray for the peace of Jerusalem. Pray for our team. Pray for those that go to Israel to experience the life-changing effects of just being in the Holy Land. But support Jeff in the work that we do here at the ACLJ by going to aclj.org and contributing. It's not a major match month or a thing like that, but you, the audience, is what continues this very, very necessary and important work. Go to aclj.org today and give.
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2: Welcome back to Seculo, final segment of the broadcast. If you want to join us on air and talk to us like Ann and Marissa, who are about to be on air, go ahead and call us, 1-800-684-3110. We're going to go straight to Ann from Pennsylvania, calling about the midterms as we cycle back to that topic. Ann, you're on Seculo. Ann, can you hear me? We'll put Ann.
3: Yes, I'm sorry.
2: Oh, you're
3: I'm
2: all
3: so
2: good.
3: Sorry.
2: Go ahead.
3: Yeah, thank you. Guys, thank you for taking my phone call, as usual. I just have a couple of things to say. And first and foremost, I think this is why it's important to show Trump at his rallies, because we complain about the midterms in so many ways. We are just very wary of what could happen, and we're having this sense of fear-mongering and ongoing. But my feeling is we are absolutely going to win the midterms, yet I want to trust and continue verifying. Now, I do know that there are things that are being implemented, like the Justice Department deploying 1,000 federal monitors to poll. Okay, I don't know if that's still that's been fought against, but I do know that the status of that was, I guess, as of August. And also the Supreme Court ruled that President Trump's executive order tightening the rules around mail-in voting can be implemented by midterms, which the Democrats fought against. They said it was unfair and it infringes on their authority to administer elections and so on and so forth. But there are so many other things that are going on as far as, you know, implementing strict laws around Dominion and these online servers. But there are tons of things that I'm not even talking about. There are so many positive things that have been taking place to make sure that the midterms are actually going to be safe. Forget about the SAVE Act. Even if that was implemented, my personal opinion, it would not have done much. But guys, want to say thank you for bringing this subject up. All the court cases that you're winning in regards to election fraud and preventing it from happening, I just want to thank you and God bless you all.
2: Well, Ann, thank you so much for calling. And yeah, the Trump administration has done a lot of things to secure the elections even further. But also remember, President Trump and Republicans won in 2024. So it's not as if this system is rigged and no one can win. As the unfortunate mood online sometimes wants to get you there, is that no, it's still important to vote. It's still important to support the candidates that you believe in, that we are not a failed state. This is not the end of democracy, as we've heard so many times.
4: In midterm elections, there are already always enough registered voters for either candidate to win. You just have to get them to vote. And so because you're not going to get giant turnout numbers, we know that. You might get increased turnouts in different races in different states, but those numbers usually are not going to be anywhere close to what you'd see in a presidential race or if there was a presidential candidate on a ballot. So because of that, in states where Democrats might outnumber Republicans, Republicans might outnumber Democrats, it's not really about that in the statewide race or the district. It's about whether or not who gets the most people out to vote, who gets the most early votes that they get banked already in. So you can already say, I've already got those. And we know we've got this many votes going into Election Day, because usually that early voting, some places it goes right up to Election Day, other places it'll stop like a week before or a few days before. But I can tell that every one of these candidates right now, and they all know this on both sides of the aisle, and so do the pollsters, and so do people telling you that certainly this is what's going to happen a month out, which no one can tell you that. Is that there are enough votes out there on both sides of the aisle for the Republican to win or for the Democrat to win, sometimes for an independent, not always for the independent, but certainly for Republicans. It doesn't matter if you're in a red state or a blue state. If you're running a House race, it's more about your district. And again, it's which candidate is more exciting, who has the resources to get their name out there, to visit the people they need to visit with, to make a good impression on people if they're new candidates, or if they're someone that they have elected before, make sure that they are representing the people of their state or district in a way that they support. But so again, there's none of these races. Can you look at it and say, well, we just don't have the votes to win there. That's just not true in midterms.
2: Right. And once again, I think midterms are a unique phenomenon because they are a truly psychological experiment. When you have a presidential election, and obviously every member of the House of Representatives is

0: on the ballot during a presidential election. They're also, every 2 years, every single member of the U.S. House of Representatives has to run for a re-election. So in a presidential election, it's national. It is coalescing. It gets people to fall into factions very easily because you have two people that are in a national election that everyone is going to the polls to vote for one or the other. And yes, obviously there's the third parties, but generally speaking, it is those two factions then are competing. And so it trickles down from the top. In the midterms, the most energized voting base is always going to be the person that lost 2 years ago, because they're still frustrated. They don't like the way the country's been going because they voted against it 2 years ago. So they're the ones more eager to get up, get in their car, drive to the poll, and vote. Those that won can sometimes be disenfranchised. They thought, not everything I've wanted to get done has gotten done, or some of these policy decisions. And they're still sometimes like, well, we did our job. We voted for our candidate and our party 2 years ago. So that's the psychology of the midterms. Those that are energized are always going to be the party that's not in power. And that's why, as Mark Kelly, our director of government affairs, said earlier, that only once, I think it was 2002, he said, was in modern history, has it not flipped at least one chamber of Congress to the other party. And that is where we start to see what happens here. So to Ann, who's very excited and thinks it's actually going to be a big victory and pushback, that isn't historically what happens. And the reason is the psychology behind it. But it also, Jordan, to your point, doesn't have to be.
1: No, it doesn't have to be. I think you have other outlets that can tell you the truth. And like we're just pointing out for you, there's not a race that we've talked about today that either candidate, if they get the right resources and get their voters out, they can't win. I mean, so it's easier for some in some states to do so, certainly. Some states are easier for Republicans. Some districts are going to be easier for Democrats. Some states easier for Democrats. But when you know you're not going to get 60-70% of people interested, you're probably looking at 20-30-40% at the highest levels of voter engagement. You've got enough registered Republicans statewide and in most of these states to win. Now, again, there are a handful of states you could say it's a much bigger road, it's much tougher. But you really, again, if you could get the resources, you get your voters out, everyone has a chance. And I think, again, we don't want to let voters be, I think, depress the vote, and in a sense, so that you don't show up. So you say, it's not worth it. I don't need to spend, whether it's early voting that takes minutes, or if you wait till election day and it might take 45 minutes or a half hour. Maybe it's raining outside, or it's got colder that day, or what, something came up with you, that it's not worth finding the time to get your vote in. That's how the other side wins elections. And that's where we talk about who's got the excitement level, where the people are willing to go the extra mile to cast their vote. That's who will win these.
0: And I think, Jordan, to your point about there's always enough votes, what proves that? The fact that former President Obama is having to go to Michigan to campaign for someone who is leading in the polls.
1: Right.
0: So I think that tells you what their internals are showing is exactly what Jordan is telling you right now. So pay attention. We'll keep breaking it down as we go. Only 4 weeks left to the midterms. But support the work of the ACLJ as we have important legal work right now protecting the sanctity of the U.S. elections. We'll talk to you tomorrow.
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3: With SRN News, I'm Ken Lorman in Washington. President Donald Trump in Baltimore County, Maryland today at a defense technology firm in Sparrows Point. He announced that the former Bethlehem Steel site will be turned into a 2 million square foot shipyard for Virginia-class attack submarines.
4: You'll build the next generation of American submarines, including autonomous subs, torpedo tubes, and critical components for our cutting-edge Virginia-class attack submarines, the greatest and quietest ever built. And thanks to record funding from my administration, the Republicans in Congress, the U.S. Navy is also contributing an additional $2.9 billion to support the shipyard.
3: Krista Pike is awake and speaking after her botched execution last week in Tennessee left her in the hospital. That, according to her attorneys, Pike had been intubated and on a ventilator as she remains at a Nashville hospital. All remaining executions in the state have been paused as a result. In France, the largest student protest that country has seen in decades is leaving the nation struggling to respond. In this country, new accountability of the southern border under President Trump, U.S. Customs and Border Protection officers at the southwest ports of entry have recorded more than 11,000 terrorism-related encounters in the past 11 months.
5: It's really a marker for how many bad people entered the United States under the Biden administration who were never identified.
3: Art Arthur is with the Center for Immigration Studies. Good day on Wall Street. Markets closing higher. The S&P 500 and NASDAQ both posting new all-time records. A rally in tech stocks boosted markets, with Marvel Technology up 6% after the company provided long-term guidance at its Investors Day. This is SRN News.
6: Foundations of Freedom, a look at America's founding principles and the leaders who shaped our nation.
7: Ronald Reagan believed freedom was more than a political system or a set of laws. In 1988, he said, "Freedom describes the God-given condition of the human soul." For Reagan, liberty was not something government created. It was something government was called to respect and to protect. That idea sits at the heart of the American experiment. Our rights do not come from rulers, institutions, or political majorities. They belong to us by nature and by God. And when we understand freedom that way, our responsibility becomes clearer. Government may protect liberty. Laws may preserve it, but neither can give us what was never theirs to grant. Freedom begins with the recognition that human dignity and liberty come before government, not from it.
3: Senator Amy Klobuchar's run for governor is running into an old clip.
8: A resurfaced 2017 video of Senator Amy Klobuchar is going viral as she runs for governor of Minnesota. In the clip, the senator speaks Somali at a community event and waves an American flag held upside down. Senator Klobuchar also boasts about easing rules on money sent to Somalia. The video is drawing fresh attention because of Minnesota's massive welfare fraud cases, many of them tied to Somali networks, and critics say the clip shows the senator catering to that community. Willie Nelson, Washington.
3: The suspected terror plot at a UK airbase used by the U.S. has netted a seventh arrest. Officials say a 22-year-old British man was arrested today. The suspects are accused of plotting an attack on the base, with UK officials saying there are strong indications that Iran was involved. The incident prompted the U.S. to remove all of its B-1 bombers from the base. This is SRN News.
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17: Tonight, expect humidity with intermittent rain and a chance of a thunderstorm, which may cause slower travel and reduced visibility. The low will be 75. Tomorrow's weather will be cloudy and humid with a few showers and the possibility of a thunderstorm with a high of 80. Tomorrow night, it will be mostly cloudy with a chance of a couple of showers and a thunderstorm, especially early on, remaining humid with a low of 74. That's your AccuWeather forecast. I'm meteorologist Jason Caterina for AM 860.
18: Can I be in charge for a while? Sir, yes, sir!
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20: Larry Elder here, the sage from South Central, the prince of Pico Union, the czar of common sense, the great Eldersky, Don Lorenzo. Welcome to the program. No victocrats allowed because we've got a country to save. So let's get her teed up!
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25: 888-971-SAGE. 888-971-7243. I am Larry Elder. We are Salem News Channel. President Trump is now being accused of being willing to allow Iran to bomb Los Angeles or San Diego. Do some people really choose to interpret what he said that way? Yes, they do. California Governor candidate Javier Becerra has abruptly withdrawn from the debate against Steve Hilton that was set for tomorrow. Pourquoi? How does the media help cause economic pessimism? Kamala Harris is in mid-season form, still serving up word salad. At least it's not fact-net. Trump signed an executive order that eliminates the diesel fuel tax for truckers, farmers, and other Americans. Tom Homan challenged ICE critics to name one example, just one, where ICE went too far. Two are dead and 35 are injured from a shooting at a Georgia block party. This does not appear to have been widely covered by the media. And what detail do you think the media that did cover this left out? CNN says James Tallarico, the Democrat Texas Senate candidate, after the death of George Floyd, donated to a group pushing to defund the Austin Police Department. All of this and more, 888-971-SAGE, 888-971-7243. Mr. McConnell, we haven't heard from Magnificent Mark in a couple of days. I wonder if he's okay. Let's send out a search party. Now, before I get into the affordability crisis and how the media helps perceive, helps shape how people perceive the so-called affordability crisis. Yes, I said so-called. This morning, I get a text from a friend of mine. He's, I call him a recovering liberal. He's, we're friends, and he'll text me about something that Trump says or Trump did that bothers him, and I'll text him back and calm him down, get him off the ledge. This morning, he said, this just tears it. Trump's giving a speech, and he says he's willing to let Iran nuke Los Angeles or San Diego. And I said, I know what you're talking about. He was riffing. He's going off script. He was talking about trade-offs. And the point he was making is, well, maybe some people have to see L.A. or San Diego get nuked before they realize that Iran is a danger and that we should have done something to stop it. He wasn't saying, I'm willing to allow San Diego and L.A. get nuked. I said, you know how Trump is. He's not the most articulate, precise speaker. And he was riffing. He was in no way, shape, or form saying, you know what I'm going to do? I'm going to allow Iran to get a nuclear bomb and then drop it on Los Angeles. Wait a minute. That's where I'm doing my show. In fact, I'm going to do the rest of the show from underneath my desk. Are you serious? Even the CNN fact checker. He posted. His name is Daniel Dale. He's a CNN fact checker. He said on X, quote, Trump has repeatedly argued that the consequences of the war, like higher gas prices, are a small price to pay compared to what an unchecked Iran could allegedly do. Before I finish the rest of what the CNN fact checker, let's hear what Trump actually said, number 81.
26: And again, remember, with the war, it's just artificial. It's a little bit high. It's a small price to pay
0: for keeping the world safe, keeping our country safe. They can take out a city. Let them take out Los Angeles. Let them take out San Diego. This is a very small price to pay, and it's going to be over with very soon. It's essentially almost over with, and they might keep going a little long. You know, they always say they have a big threshold for pain. They need it, let me tell you. They need it. But it's going to end very soon, and it'll end one way or the other, and your gas and your gasoline and all of the things. And don't forget, we also took on a country known as Venezuela. They never talk about that. They never talk about Venezuela. And we're taking in
25: All right. You heard that. Is he saying it's okay with me if Iran takes out L.A., takes out San Diego? Really? Back to the CNN fact checker, Daniel Dale. Last night, in an especially rambling and incomplete fashion, he, one, claimed high prices are temporary and suggested they are artificial, two, contrasted that to the damage of Iran supposedly taking out a city, and three, then in an especially confusing style, repeated his old point that this, as in the consequences of a war, is a small price to pay to avoid something like a city being wiped out. He continues, it's Trump's fault. You kind of have to be steeped in Trump rally speak to know what he was saying last night. And of course, you can say it's inappropriate regardless for what the president to casually float the possibility of a city being wiped out. But the context exists and is important, close quote. So that's about as strong a defense you're going to get from a fact checker on CNN. But you heard what he said. Come on. Calm the bleep down. Really? Joe Biden can go on Charlemagne the God and say, you ain't really black unless you know where you want to vote for me or vote for Trump. I'm sorry, I shouldn't have said it. Nobody talks about it. What is more offensive? Barack Obama goes on a podcast. Racism is in America's DNA. We're not cured of it. That's not a problem. He's never even been asked to explain that away. What do you mean by this? That's a very serious comment made by a very respected guy. Donald Trump is in Nebraska at a rally. I've seen a number of them, and he's riffing, and he's essentially saying, you know, you guys are all over me for going to war against Iran to prevent this vile, fanatical, maniacal regime from getting a nuclear bomb and using it on a city like L.A. or San Diego. Maybe then you get the message. It just tears it. I can't believe he said it. Really? Let's hear it one more time. 81.
0: I want to see a tremendous victory. You want to see a tremendous victory because it verifies all the things we did. And again, remember, with the war, it's just artificial. It's a little bit high. It's a small price to pay for keeping the world safe, keeping our country safe. They can take out a city. Let them take out Los Angeles. Let them take out San Diego. This is a very small price to pay. And it's going to be over with
25: very soon. Okay, all right, good. Now, while we are fact-checking, Scott Galloway is the one who told Abdul El Sayed he didn't really like the idea that you call what's going on in Gaza a genocide. But he's not a conservative. He's a lefty. And here's what he said would have happened to the election of 2016 when Hillary Clinton was running against Donald Trump if America were not sexist. Number 74.
1: Exhibit one of how sexist this nation is, tell me, if Hillary Clinton had a penis and balls, she wouldn't be President Clinton. I mean...
25: Let's just stop there. Tell me if Hillary Clinton had a penis and genitals, she wouldn't be president. Yeah! Therefore, America is too sexist. And I suppose same thing of Kamala Harris. It isn't that Americans did not want Hillary Clinton to be president. Americans did not want Kamala Harris to be president. It's because, at least in the case of Hillary, he didn't mention Kamala Harris. I wonder why. She doesn't have a penis. Okay. Study after study has shown that Hispanics are more sexist if you define sexist as the willingness to say a woman's place is in the home. higher percentage of Hispanics say that than non-Hispanic whites. And even a higher percentage, by the way, of blacks say that. So if that's your definition of sexism, Hispanics are more sexist than other groups. However, New Mexico, with a 49.4% Hispanic Latino population, according to the Census Bureau, has a governor, Michelle Lujan Grisham, a Democrat, female. Far as they know, no penis. Her predecessor is Republican, Susana Martinez, first elected Hispanic governor in history, and won re-election, by the way, in 2014. Far as I know, no penis. So I'm just trying to follow Mr. Galloway's logic. If America is too sexist to elect Hillary, and if Hispanics are more sexist than other groups, how do you account for the fact that New Mexico has elected back-to-back female governors? One Republican, by the way, one Democrat. How do you explain that Claudia Sheinbaum is Mexico's first female president when you think that Mexico is more sexist than America? Just asking. And there are many, many other examples. Nicaragua elected a female 1990, 1997. Panama elected a female 1999, 2004. Chile, a female 2006, 2010. Re-elected her 2014, 2018. Argentina elected a female 2007 to 2015. Costa Rica, Honduras, Venezuela. Maria Corina Machado won the election with almost 93% of the count. I can go on and on and on. So really, that's your analysis? What a horrible country we have. 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
1: This is John Catsimatidis. Is AI changing everything? Well, there are many, many opinions. AI, to me, all it is a super Google machine. Well, what does that mean? There is no artificial intelligence. It's only as good as the programmer. Intelligence? No. Searching more places to create that it looks like intelligence? Yes. Overrated at this point? Absolutely. But again, it will need some kind of regulation. We don't want to change history. Finally, I agree with President Trump. We have to win the AI game worldwide and beat every other country. That way, we keep America the greatest country in the world as we are used to. At the end, I believe Donald J. Trump is making the right decision on AI. America has to be number one in this category. I'm John Catsimatidis, and that's the Cat's Corner.
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5: 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I am Larry Elder. We are Salem News Channel. Coming up, we're going to talk to Dr. Robert Jeffress. Got a new book called Divine Invasions. And then we're going to get into why people are so pessimistic about the economy. Hint, hint, has a lot to do with our media. 888-971-SAGE. Deborah is in Clearwater, Florida. 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
6: Hey, Larry. I call you the prince. And you have the best call screener. She is so nice, and she said she's in love with you, too. So we both love you. Anyway, I love your show the best. You
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6: 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Anyway, the one thing I wanted to bring up, and she knew about it, I wanted to confirm what my best friend was telling me. With the terrorists, and I don't know what else you want to call them, but they, with the Sharia law, the little girls, some of them, sometimes before they're 9,

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13: 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President Trump said this about the economy, number 82.
14: So the choice in this election is very simple. You can vote for the radical left Democrat communist, dilute your wealth, raise your taxes by $5 trillion, annihilate your borders, crush Nebraska farmers and ranches, mutilate your children, and give 25 million illegal aliens amnesty and the right to vote. That's what they want to do. They're letting them in so they can get amnesty and the right to vote. That's the only reason they're letting them in. Or you can defeat the Democrat communists and vote for more money in your pockets, bigger paychecks for your families, lower taxes, less crime, a roaring Nebraska farm industry, and no amnesty for illegal aliens. You must vote Republican.
13: Steve Moore is an economist. We've interviewed him a few times on the show. He was an advisor to Trump 1.0, number 99.
15: It's not just rich people are getting rich. You got 150 million people in the stock market, either the retirement or their individual stock portfolios. They are getting richer. I mean, do you know we're creating 1,000 new millionaires every day in America. So this idea that we're some kind of, if you read the, you look at the polls, you'd think we're in a Great Depression. Yet, look, there are problems with the economy. I understand people don't like paying $4.20 for gas. But you look at all these other indications, construction. You look at what's happening in manufacturing. You look at the fact, how about the fact that we have a record low number of people who sign up for unemployment insurance? Those are pretty darn good numbers.
13: Now, there was a poll in July of this year, Economist YouGov poll. 41% of Americans believe the United States was in a recession. Recession, generally, is thought of as back-to-back quarters of negative economic growth. So 6 months in a row, negative economic growth. We haven't had anything like that in the 2 years under President Trump. Nothing like that. First quarter of last year, up 0.1%. Second quarter, up 4%. Third, up 3.9%. Fourth, 0.2%. I'm not saying we can't do better, but not a single quarter was negative. Same thing so far, 2026. Yet, a recent, more recent poll, Rasmussen poll, conducted September 28, 29, just a few days ago, 39% of registered voters believe the country is currently in a recession. And by the way, Democrats are three times as likely as Republicans to believe this. How is it that Democrats feel this way, looking at the very same data, the very same information Republicans look at? Now, to follow up on what Steve Moore said about the good news, poverty, all-time low, lowest ever recorded according to the Census Bureau. Incomes, all-time high. Median household income now, $87,500, never been higher. Median household went up 2.6% year to year. Highest level since 1967 when adjusted for inflation. Yet, what, 39% of registered voters, believe me, overwhelmingly Democrats, believe that we are currently in a recession. Why is that? These so-called news aggregators like Microsoft, Apple, Google, Yahoo, TikTok, YouTube are now the primary conveyors of news that pop up on smartphones. These are now the primary sources of news. There was a study done by a company called All Sides that measures media bias, whether from the left or from the right. Most bias was Google News and Apple News, which are very popular. In 2025, Google News got 73% of its articles from outlets with a left-wing bias, outlets like ABC, NBC, CBS, LA Times, New York Times, and so forth. 73% of the articles that popped up on your phone came from outlets via Google with the left-wing bias versus 1% that came from outlets that are perceived to have a right-wing bias. 73% versus 1%, that was Google. Apple, 50% of the articles that they curated came from the left, 2% came from the right. And here's what the study said, and I'm quoting. Most news aggregators curate primarily from media outlets with a media bias rating of lean left or left. Our 2025 analysis found that most curate less than 10% of articles from news outlets that lean right or are right. End of quote. Now, question is, how does that affect the perception of the economy? Let's talk about that. In 1992, George Herbert Walker Bush was running for re-election against Bill Clinton. The economy was nowhere near a recession. Yet a lot of people thought we were in a recession. There have been 19 consecutive months of positive economic growth. up to October 1992. 19 consecutive months. Yet, according to Investor's Business Daily, 90% of the economic news in newspapers was negative. Next month, Bill Clinton won the election early in November. And that same month, guess what? Only 14% of the newspaper's economic news was negative. What? 90% in October? Only 14% negative in November after Bill Clinton gets elected? And in 1992, a majority of Americans, according to Gallup, thought we were in a recession. We weren't even close to a recession. Now, the fact that the news switched on a dime after Bill Clinton got elected, what does that tell you? And by the way, 7 days after Bill Clinton in his office, the final results for the last quarter came in. 33.8% positive GDP. Not even close to a recession. 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
16: With SRN News, I'm Ken Lorman in Washington. President Trump says he'll be speaking soon with Vladimir Putin over reports about a potential outbreak of plague in Russia. He told reporters outside the White House he hopes to provide a new update about the situation in Russia by Wednesday. Russian officials said at first a woman at an anti-plague research institute died from an unspecified form of the disease, then later said she died from pneumonia. France is being rocked by student protests. They began as a demonstration in support of striking teachers at a suburban high school near Paris, and now it's become a national crisis, with hundreds of schools forced to close and more than 5,000 taken into police custody. On Wall Street, it was a good day across the board, all the indices gaining. This is SRN News.
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24: Tonight, expect humidity with intermittent rain and a chance of a thunderstorm, which may cause slower travel and reduced visibility. The low will be 75. Tomorrow's weather will be cloudy and humid with a few showers and the possibility of a thunderstorm with a high of 80. Tomorrow night, it will be mostly cloudy with a chance of a couple of showers and a thunderstorm, especially early on, remaining humid with a low of 74. That's your AccuWeather forecast. I'm meteorologist Jason Caterina for AM 860, The Answer.
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